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3: 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Today, Dr. David Jeremiah begins the series Making Sense of It All with some practical, biblical advice he's titled Courage When Fatigue Drains You. 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
4: And thank you for joining us today. You know, there's an old saying that says, fatigue makes cowards of us all. When you get tired, things get different. And today we're going to talk about what to do when fatigue drains you from an incredible passage in Isaiah chapter 40. Get your Bibles. If you have a study guide ahead of time, get your study guide. We'll begin in just a moment as we start this new month with this series called Making Sense of It All, Seeing the World with a Biblical Perspective. As you know, we have produced some new kinds of books over this last year. We decided to do some things in the fiction genre, and I have asked my friend Sam O'Neill to help me. I'm not a fiction writer, but he's taken the things that I have taught about the future and put them into an intriguing story. The second volume of that series, which is called Shattered, has just been released, and it's yours for a gift of any size during this month. We'd love for you to have this. It will keep you reading. It's a page-turner, and it will help the things of prophecy to come alive so they're not just something you're interested about, but something that touches you in your life. There's an evangelistic thrust to this book, and I would love for you to have it as our way of saying thank you for your investment in this ministry. Please ask for your copy of Shattered when you make your gift today. Well, let's get started with the lesson today. This is Courage When Fatigue Drains You.
3: America is becoming a nation of angry, short-tempered people. From road rage to airplane rage, grocery store rage, and violence at sports events, the media has been reporting these emotional outbursts with unprecedented frequency. How in the world do we overcome the temptation to join in the rat race and become part of a problem instead of part of the solution? Well, if you will listen carefully and prayerfully, I believe that God's Word can help today. I know that the passage we are sharing has been a wonderful blessing in my own life, and I trust that it will be so for you as well. Isaiah is going to help us understand an important spiritual discipline. A discipline that can transform the way that we do life. As we unpack this passage, we will find a symbol of courageous strength to help us in times of stress. So let's begin by looking at this passage backwards, if you will, from the bottom up. And our first principle is this: the symbol of courageous strength is soaring. Notice what it says in Isaiah chapter 40, verse 31. They shall mount up with wings like eagles.

some birds fly by simply flapping. Ornithologists say that the first method of flying is flapping, keeping their wings in constant motion to counteract gravity. For instance, hummingbirds can flap up to 70 times per second. But flapping is an awkward, clumsy business. I don't know about the rest of you taking my life in this metaphor. I've spent a lot of time flapping. Do you do that? You know, I'm supposed to be like an eagle, and I'm flapping around like a hummingbird. And the problem with flapping is that it makes a lot of commotion, but it doesn't get you anywhere. The second way of flying, according to the scholars, is by gliding. The second kind of flying works like this. The bird builds up enough speed and he goes up high and he settles into a downward flight gliding, and it is much more graceful than flapping. But unfortunately, he doesn't get the bird very far because a reality in the form of gravity sets in pretty quickly. And a gliding bird, if he is not arrested in his glide, will glide ultimately right into the ground. The third way is what we would call soaring. Only a few birds, like the eagle, are capable of doing this. Eagles' wings are so strong that they are capable of catching rising currents of warm air, thermal winds that go straight up from the earth, and without moving a feather, they can soar up to great heights. In fact, some eagles have been clocked at up to 80 miles per hour without flapping at all. They just soar on the invisible columns of air. Now listen to Isaiah again. They that wait on the Lord shall renew their strength. They shall mount up with wings like eagles. They shall soar. Now, if you want to go through your whole life just flapping, just doing your own thing and just flapping around, you can do that. You won't get anywhere. You'll make a lot of commotion and you'll wear yourself out pretty quickly. Or you can have one little moment of glory and grace and glide right into the earth. Or you can let God teach you to soar like an eagle. Then you get the updrafts of His Spirit and you get the energy that comes from Him and you soar in His strength. When we face a crisis, then we soar. When we are going through the ups and downs of life, we learn to run without weariness. And when sometimes we are called just to plod along day after day, we walk without fainting. So here's a promise that works for every age and for every stage of life. We are called upon in this passage of Scripture, in the imagery Isaiah presents, to be God's eagles, flying and soaring above the issues of life. But how do we do that? How do we stop flapping and start soaring? Well, the symbol of courageous strength is soaring, but if you read the Bible carefully, you'll notice that the secret of courageous strength is waiting. Isaiah 40, 30, and 31, "And the young men shall utterly fall, but those who wait on the Lord shall renew their strength." The secret of courageous strength is waiting. Now, what does that mean? The Bible has a lot to say about waiting. To wait means to pause, to soberly consider our own inadequacies and the Lord's all-sufficiency, and to seek counsel and help from the Lord and to find hope in Him. Waiting involves submission to the Word of God and the will of God and the ways of God. Waiting is saying, I'm not going to do this on my own. I'm going to do this in the strength that God provides. Lord, I'm going to let You be the updraft under my wings that causes me to be who You want me to be. Now, I want to show you five benefits that will happen to you as a believer if you learn how to wait. Then I'm going to talk a little bit more about what it means to wait. I need to tell you before I go any further that this is a very hard discipline for me. I was built more for speed than for comfort, and waiting is not an easy thing for a type A person to accomplish. And yet, in the measure that I have been able to get around this discipline in my own heart and make it my practice, I have found the strength that God promises in Isaiah.

0: When I first moved to California from the Midwest, I did not know anything about waiting. I lived in a town where when you went to the bank, you were always first or second in line. You never waited. You went to the grocery store, there was always a checkout open for you. I came to Southern California, and what an introduction to a new way of life. Everywhere you went, you waited. You waited at the ATM. You waited at the stores. You waited to get your driver's license. You waited for everything. And most of all, you waited in restaurants. I remember during that time, someone gave me a little piece of advice that went like this. When you go to a restaurant, you wait to get in. After you get in, you wait to be seated. After you're seated, you wait for the menu. After you get the menu, you wait for the person to come and take your order. After they take your order, you wait for your food. Then you wait for the dessert menu, and then you wait for your dessert. Then you wait for your check. Then you wait to check out. And they have the audacity to call the person who presides over all of this the waiter. He's not the waiter. I'm the waiter. You see where I'm going with this? Waiting is hard, isn't it? And yet, listen to how the Word of God teaches us the benefits of waiting. I'm going to give you these five things. I can't spend much time on any of them, but they're so evident in these verses of Scripture. First of all, waiting results in perception. Psalm 25, 4 and 5. Notice what this says. Show me your ways, O Lord. Teach me your paths. Lead me in your truth and teach me. For you are the God of my salvation. On you I will wait all the day. Go back up to the top of that and notice what it says. Show me your ways, teach me your paths, lead me in your truth, and teach me. If you want God to show you his ways and lead you in truth and teach you, you have to learn to wait. Because waiting is the key to perception. Secondly, waiting results in protection. Our soul waits for the Lord. He is our help and our shield. For our heart shall rejoice in him because we have trusted in his holy name. Waiting results in protection. It calls upon us to wait in order that we might have the protection of the Lord. It refers to the Lord in this passage of Scripture as our shield. How many of you know that when you wait before the Lord, he helps to protect you from all the things that could come into your life and destroy your peace and keep you from being who he wants you to be? Thirdly, waiting results in perspective. Psalm 37, 7. This is an interesting verse. Waiting results in perspective. Rest in the Lord and wait patiently for him. Do not fret because of him who prospers in his way, because of the man who brings wicked schemes to pass. Do you know how to get over being all bent out of shape because of the people who are doing things wrong and seem to be profiting? Just wait on the Lord. Just get before the Lord and put it all in his hands, and he will help you to get perspective on life. And you will see that not everything that seems to be important at the present is ultimately important. Waiting will give you perspective. Notice fourthly, waiting results in provision. What a great verse in Lamentations. The Lord is good to those who wait for him. Do you want to go any further? I want to tell you something. When you learn how to wait on the Lord, his goodness becomes so evident in your lives. And finally, we're back to where we were at the beginning. Isaiah 40, 31, waiting results in power. But those who wait on the Lord shall renew their strength, and they shall mount up with wings like eagles. Five reasons for us to learn the discipline of waiting. It gives us perception and protection and perspective and provision and power. Are you with me? So how do we go about doing this? How do we learn how to wait on the Lord? Daniel Goleman wrote a very popular book, a highly influential book, in which he suggests that effectiveness in life is based less on cognitive intelligence than emotional intelligence. In fact, the book is called Emotional Intelligence. He explains how people with amazingly high IQs can live basically unproductive and unsatisfied lives, while some people with emotional intelligence, relational intelligence, usually thrive. He continues by saying that at the heart of emotional intelligence is the ability, watch this, to delay gratification and not live at the mercy of impulse. The most celebrated example of what's become known as the marshmallow test is included in his book, and this is the marshmallow test. A four-year-old is in a room with some marshmallows, and he is told that the experimenter has to run an errand. But if the four-year-old can wait until the person returns, he can have two marshmallows. If he wants to eat right now, he can, but he only gets one. Now, that dilemma will try the soul of any four-year-old kid, and it will probably try the soul of many adults you and I know. In this experiment, kids developed all kinds of strategies to enable them to wait. They would sing songs. They would tell themselves stories. They would play with their fingers. And one of the kids actually bent down and started licking the table. A Stanford University research team tracked these children for many years. Now, I want you to listen to this. And those four-year-olds who were better able to wait grew up to be more socially competent, better able to cope with stress, and less likely to give up under pressure than those who could not wait. On the other hand, the marshmallow grabbers grew up to be more stubborn and indecisive, more easily upset and frustrated, and more resentful about not getting enough in life. No wonder Goleman summarized his study by calling the ability to wait the master aptitude in life. The ability to wait. Now, this is a message that sounds really strange to us today. We are a generation of fast food, instant gratification, buy now, pay later people. Waiting for anything doesn't sell well in today's society. We want it all, and we want it now. But it might serve us well to stop for just a moment and examine what is happening to us. The Bible, both by precept and personal illustration, points us in a different direction. It's a direction that slows us down so that we can arrive at our destination and actually enjoy the journey. When we are in a big hurry, we need to find a way to slow down. When we feel the sense of panic growing within us, we need to transform our panic by a pause for strength. When we wonder how we will ever do it all, we need to wait just long enough for God's peace to reclaim our hearts. Sue Monk Kidd tells the story of taking a personal spiritual retreat at a monastery, going out by the water and trying to be still, trying to just be there and wait and listen and be present. She said it only lasted for a few seconds before everything in her rose up in rebellion. The need to get moving, get something done, read a book, act, solve something. And it overpowered her, and she got up and walked away. She said on her way back to her room, she noticed a monk, ski cap pulled over his ears, sitting perfectly still beneath a tree. He sat there for long minutes, as much as an hour, perfectly still and tranquil. Later, she sought him out and she said, "How in the world can you be so still, just waiting there? I can't get used to the idea of doing nothing." He just laughed and he said, "That's because you've bought into the cultural myth that when you're waiting, you're doing nothing." Then he looked her in the eye and he said, "When you're waiting, you're actually doing the most important something there is. You're allowing your soul to grow up. If you can't be still and wait, you can't become what God created you to be. They that wait upon the Lord shall renew their strength." And waiting, unfortunately, has to be done in silence, which is another problem for most of us. We are uncomfortable with anything that causes everything to be totally still. And I've had to examine my own heart in this. I like to hear music. I play it in my car and I play it in my office. I'm beginning to realize that that can become a distraction sometimes from just being alone. You know, Isaiah 30:15 puts it this way, class. "For thus says the Lord God, the Holy One of Israel, in returning and rest you shall be saved. In quietness and confidence shall be your strength." In quietness and in confidence shall be your strength. This is God's formula. It is definitely not the world's formula. And the psalmist in Psalm 46:10 puts it this way: be still and know that I am God. Wayne Oates has written these words: silence is not native to my world. Silence, more than likely, is a stranger to you and to your world too. If you and I ever have silence in our noisy hearts, we're going to have to grow it. You can nurture silence in your noisy heart if you value it, if you cherish it, and if you are eager to nourish it. Silence is hard to come by these days, is it not? But without silence, we can't have the discipline of waiting. And we wait before God, and we are certain that God is in what we do, and we follow Him, and we find peace. Well, we've looked at the symbol of courageous strength, which is soaring like an eagle. And we've looked at the secret to it, which is waiting. Now, I want you to notice the source of it, and the source of strength is God. Going all the way back up to the beginning of our text, notice, have you not known? Have you not heard? The everlasting God, the Lord, the creator of the ends of the earth, neither faints nor is weary. His understanding is unsearchable. He gives power to the weak, and to those who have might, He increases strength. My friend, if you're going to wait on somebody, here's somebody pretty good to wait on. Amen? Notice, in this little verse, you have a compendium of theological truth. The attributes of God scream out at us from every line in the text. He is eternal, the everlasting God. He is sovereign, the Lord. He is omnipotent, the creator of the ends of the earth. He is immutable. He never faints or is weary. He is omniscient. His understanding is unsearchable. He is merciful. He gives power to the weak, and He is gracious. He increases strength to those who already have might. So, my friend, what Isaiah is saying is this: if you will just cool your jets a little bit, kick back, get alone, be silent, and wait on the eternal, sovereign, omnipotent, immutable, omniscient, merciful, gracious God, He will get you where you need to go without all your flapping. Amen? That's what Isaiah wants us to understand. We are flappers by nature. God wants us to soar like eagles. And the way we learn to soar is by waiting before Almighty God, listening to His voice through His word, and having silence in our heart so that we can separate all of the noise and the static and hear God, and we get centered on Him. Pick out some time, some place, somewhere, every day, and get silent before God. And just read something from His word and let it soak into your heart. Push everything else out of the way and just sit quietly before the Lord. The first day you do it, the first 2 minutes will seem like you've been there for 30 minutes. But as you get more accustomed to it and you begin to sense the peace that floods over your heart, you will discover that it will start to transform into tranquility what has before been stress that is so debilitating to all of us. So, are you soaring? Do you want to? That is the lesson God has been teaching me and teaching some of you. They that wait upon the Lord shall renew their strength. Are you willing to find some silence and some quietness to wait upon God? To put your hope in Him and your trust in Him? To reject the frenzied alternative of the culture in which we live? I can find peace in my heart when everything is crazy all around me, because I know the God who is everlasting, the God who is the creator of the heavens and the earth, whose wisdom is unsearchable. And through my waiting upon Him and my relationship with Him, He has put a quiet center in my life that gives me peace in the midst of the frenzy. Wow. It works, but you got to try it. And that's my challenge to you today.
1: I hope you're encouraged today, and that if you're suffering from overwhelmingly difficult stress and fatigue, your eyes are looking up and you're realizing there is an answer to this problem. The Bible has some great principles to help you. You can get this series that we're preaching during this month And it's all on CD. There's a beautiful study guide that coordinates all the information. This is a summer series. I think you'd be blessed by having it. It would encourage you and many of you as your teacher face these issues that go on in our life. Here's a biblical perspective on all of them. Making Sense of It All is the title of the series. And I hope you'll be able to stay with us through these difficult days of scheduling in the summer as we study these principles together. Tomorrow, we're going to talk about going up by going down from Philippians chapter 2. I hope you'll join us then. Until then, this is David Jeremiah. Thank you for being with us today on Turning Point.
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9: Partly cloudy tonight and a low of 13. Tomorrow, a mix of sun and cloud, a high of 25. On Friday, there's a good chance of showers, 24 degrees. And then for Saturday, cloudy with a good chance of rain and a high of 27. Current weather conditions can be found anytime on your Discover Westman app. I'm Judy Peters.
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10: Hello friends, Michael Youssef here with Leading the Way. I am so grateful that our Leading the Way partners are standing with us, supporting us, so that we take these resources and help others. 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I am now in heaven. So I want to thank you in behalf of heaven for all that you have done and for all that you are doing and for all that you're going to do. Thank you for standing with us.
11: Hello and welcome to Leading the Way. In just a moment, a message Dr. Youssef is calling Money and Friends in Heaven. Okay, get ready to dive into the Gospel of Luke, where Jesus tells the parable of the unjust steward. These are verses which have divided Bible scholars for centuries. But when you dive into the truth of the teaching, it's a challenge for all generations to invest into eternity. Now, this message is not about investing money into eternity, though it's part of it. It's really about your heart. It's about leaning into God's perspective on the value of eternity. So let's join Dr. Michael Youssef for this perspective-shifting message on Leading the Way.
10: The parable of the unjust steward in Luke chapter 16 has been a stumbling block to many of a casual reader of the Bible. This parable has been used by the Bible critics to show how the Bible is inconsistent. Others still use it to prove that Jesus was teaching that the end justifies the means. Yet there are others still who have seen in this parable a justification for situational ethics, mainly that do all you can do under the circumstances, even if you have to sin, in order to get out of a bad situation. But none of that is true. None of that is what Jesus is teaching in this parable. Well, I wonder how many of you, truly, when you have read this parable, you had just a little bit of a nudge. What is this doing here in the scripture? How in the world is Jesus giving us this example of praising a crook and lifting him up as a model for us to learn from? Well, I want you to look at verse 9. That is the key verse. In teaching in parables, there are parables that have several points of teaching, and there are parables that have only one point. As it happened, this particular parable of Luke 16 has only one point of teaching, and that is verse 9. That is the key verse. Jesus said, "I tell you, use worldly wealth to gain friends for yourself, so that when it is gone, that is your wealth, you will be welcomed into their eternal habitations." The lesson that Jesus is trying to teach his disciples while the Pharisees were eavesdropping, as you figure out from verse 14, and the lesson that he was trying to teach his disciples and the Pharisees kind of in a secondary way is this, that just as surely as Jerusalem fell in 70 AD as Jesus predicted some 30 years earlier, just as surely as that has happened, even so the existing age in which we live will also disappear. Just as surely as the word of God is true, the money that you have in your hand will lose its value one day. Just as surely as God is our God, as He's true God, our worldly resources, the stocks and the bonds and the real estate holdings, the gold and the cash, will show up as zero in the bottom line of that last day. That's what Jesus is trying to teach us. He's trying to teach us that the Wall Street crash of 1929 will be like a tiny little ripple in the ocean in comparison to what God is going to do to the economy in that last day. That's what Jesus is trying to teach us. You know, we used to say as sound as a dollar. Even in our own generation, we don't say that anymore. Why? The value has dropped. We have seen it, the dollar devalued in our own generation. Imagine what's going to happen at the end of time. The scripture is filled with warnings against worshiping other gods
12: And I want to tell you, please listen to me. I love you, but I want you to hear me right. The number one God in America today is the God of mammon, the God of money. Amen. We sacrifice our health to get more wealth, and then we spend our wealth in order to get our health back, but it's too late. It's a catch-22. We sacrifice our marriages and our children in the mad pursuit of more and more and more. More of what? America's cathedrals of worship today are the banks. Look at the lavish furniture, at the marble floors and the posh carpets and the richly ornamented curtains, to say nothing of bankers who think of themselves as popes inside those cathedrals. Now, if you're a banker, forgive me. But we have forgotten the source of our wealth. It is not the big banks. It is not the savings and loans. It is not the government. The source of our wealth is Jehovah God. And what Jesus is teaching us in this parable is that your net worth is not how much money you have. It is not how extensive your holdings are. But the real net worth is how much money you have invested in the kingdom of God. How much money you have invested in gospel work and in gospel ministry. Why? Because in heaven, the only friends you're going to have are those who are going to walk up to you and they're going to say, thank you for giving of your resources, because of it is your giving that made it possible for us to be here in heaven. It is your giving that made us possible to hear the gospel of Jesus Christ and repent of our sins and be saved. And now we are in heaven because of your generosity. You can't see it now. You can't appreciate it now. You can't comprehend it now, but Jesus, who knows all about heaven, is telling you and is telling me that what we give to the kingdom of God is all that you count on seeing on the other side of eternity. People may judge you on the basis of what you have, but God judges you on the basis of what you gave. Please hear me right. A budget is a theological document. A budget is a statement of belief. A budget is an indication of what you worship. A budget is a description of where your heart is. Look inside the checkbook of many a church members today. Probably die of shock, but I dare you to try, and you're going to find it something like this. Mercedes payment, $800. 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Tithe and offerings, $25. Where your treasure is, there is where your heart is. Not the other way around. People like to reverse them. That's not what the Bible said. When your treasure is spent on everything but the kingdom of God, it is easy to see where your heart is not set on the things of God. Jesus said in Matthew 6:21, figure out where your money is, that's where you're going to find your heart. You see, Jesus knew that money is going to be a source of temptation to the believers. The pagans worship it as their God, it doesn't matter anyhow, that's their God. But for the Christians, that's going to be a source of temptation. Just as Baal was always a source of temptation to the people of Israel and constantly falling back into that temptation, so it is money for the people of God, the people who love the Lord Jesus Christ. And that is why I believe with all my heart that 16 out of the 38 parables that Jesus gave have to do with money and the right and the wrong use of it. In all four Gospels, there's 1 out of 10 verses, 288 in all, have to do with money and the use of material possessions. The Bible gives us about 500 verses on prayer, less than 500 verses on faith, but it gives us 2,000 verses on money and material possessions. And you know, some sanctimonious people say to me, oh, Brother Yusuf, you ought not to talk about money. They must know something that Jesus did not know, when he spent that much time talking about it. I want to know what it is that they know, that Jesus did not know. Since the gospel is the only answer to this guilt-ridden world, Since the gospel is the only answer to this sin-crazed world, then your giving to the cause of the gospel is ultimately the only productive and rewarding investment that you could make in your life. Sure, you'll not see the immediate results. You won't get immediate gratifications like you need to give to other causes. When you give to other causes, you see your name on a plaque or on one of those desirable lists. I'm learning. Whatever it may be, and I'm not telling you to stop doing that. I'm just telling you that when you give to the gospel work, you won't get that immediate gratification. But that is exactly the point of this parable. The point of this parable is it is the future that Jesus wants us to think about, not the immediate present. It is the coming age that Jesus wants us to invest in. It is the eternal things that Jesus wants us to occupy our pocketbook and our net worth statement. Heaven is the place where the consequences of what you do here with your money is going to take place over there. John the Revelator, when he had been privileged to go up to the very heaven of heavens, writes in Revelation 14:13, he said, "Blessed are those who die in the Lord from henceforth. Yes, says the Spirit, they rest from their labor and their deeds do follow them." That's what happened. And Jesus said, "You will be received. You'll be welcomed in their eternal habitations." He's talking about eternity. Well, after this introduction, I better get to my sermon. Why did Jesus choose a crook to illustrate and give us a godly lesson? Well, in the time of Jesus, stewards of wealthy owners come in and they become in charge financially of everything they have in the house. Owners did not work, but they got these brokers who came and worked for them full time to manage their money, called stewards. In fact, you remember in the book of Genesis, what was said of Potiphar, that Joseph, who became the steward in his household, he said he was so in charge of all things to the point that Potiphar only knew of the food that he ate. He entrusted him with everything. And that's what happens in those days. Now, when this manager heard that his boss is about to fire him and realized that his world as he knew it is coming to an end, when he knew that his experience as he knows what it's like, he said, it's gone. And as a new era is about to dawn. When he realized that they're about to foreclose on his colonial hat and his camel Mercedes, and that he would walk out with nothing, then he decided to do something about it. He looked to the future. And in the case of this villain, this rascal, this manager here in this parable, he was the only one who had access to the financial documentations, to the business transactions. So he calls in the people who owe money to his master, and he gave to each one of them a very generous and substantial discount. Why? So that in the future, in the post-employment era, in the next time, they will welcome him in their habitations. And what Jesus is saying to you and to me from this wickedness of this man, that he has some things that the Christians ought to learn. Because that is exactly what is going to happen to every one of us. This life as we know it is going to be over. The post-life era, as it were, is going to come to everyone who's sitting here and to me. And we never know when. As surely as God Himself is in heaven, this age is coming to an end. And you're going to leave everything behind. So, what should we learn? The first lesson that this villain teaches us, or Jesus wants us to learn from this villain, is this. Rascal though he was, he faced the facts. He faced the facts. He faced the real facts head on. And believers must face facts as God said they are. Not as Wall Street said they are. Not as the government said they are. Not as the economists said as they are. But they must face the facts as God said they are. And this man did not live in a fool's paradise, which somebody called it a waiting room for a fool's hell. But he faced the facts. So as he faced these facts, he began to think of the future. What's going to happen on the other side? And that is why Jesus in Matthew 6:20 tells us, he said, lay up treasures in heaven. And that investment in the work of the gospel is the only sure and good and safe investment that you can make. All other investments have risk associated with them. This one, no risk. Well, he didn't only face reality, he did not only face the real facts, but he also looked ahead. He began to project himself in the life of post-employment. He began to project himself in the life of poverty. So he made provision for that future. Now I want to ask you, do you ever think of eternity? Have you learned from this villain the lesson of projecting yourself in heaven? Have you ever thought, have you ever sat down, really closed your eyes and tried to project yourself in heaven? I mean, we don't want to face that reality. We all think they're going to live forever and we're going to be going on. Everything's going on, be the same. But have you ever taken time, closed your eyes and said, here I'm in heaven in the presence of God. What's going to happen on the other side? What provision have I made for heaven? What investments have I made in heaven? What plans have I made for my eternal habitations? Well, this man did not only face the facts. He did not only project the future. But he thirdly acted upon his convictions, wrong as they were. He acted upon his convictions. Please hear me right. I don't want you to misunderstand this. Do you know the thing that makes me admire the militant homosexuals and the militant humanists and the militant abortionists and all the half a dozen militants who are threatening to destroy this nation? Do you know what I admire the most about them? They are committed to their cause. And what Jesus is saying here, that this man was so committed to his cause that nothing stood in his way. You know, if you and I are committed to a cause of the gospel, as the militant Muslims and all the other militant groups are committed to their cause, we would win the world for Jesus Christ. And now we got backaches and sore knees and think of me. Look at verses 11 and 12. If therefore you have not been faithful in the use of your money, who commits to you, to your trust, the true riches? And if you have not been faithful in that which is another man's, who shall give you that which is your own? We really are just managers. We don't own anything. But we just oversee it. How faithful are we? We don't own it. We oversee it. Stewards do not rob God by withholding tithes and offerings. Stewards don't waste. Stewards invest wisely. For if you don't manage God's resources well on earth, how can He trust you? How can He trust me with the riches of the kingdom when He rules supreme? But I don't want you to miss verse 14. And the Pharisees, who were eavesdropping actually at that time, were lovers of money. When they heard all these things, they scoffed at Him. They scoffed at Him. Nothing changed. People don't like to hear anything about money and about stewardship, because they want to play God. They scoffed at Him. It is possible that you may scoff at what Jesus is teaching. It is possible that you may say, well, how can I love money? I can't even have the two ends meet. But I want to tell you, you don't have to have a lot of money to love money. Because the love of money is a disease of the heart. I have known wealthy people who don't love money and they give it away generously, ruthlessly. As God gives it to them, they give it away. I've seen people with very little. And they're so in love with the little they have. God wants to release you. to do great things for Him with the blessings He gave you, because He's in store plenty more. E. Stanley Jones, the great Methodist missionary statesman to India, used to say, "You cannot serve God and mammon, but you can serve God with mammon." You see, God promised in His Word in Malachi 3, 10 and 11, that when you and I are faithful with our tithes and offerings — so far you haven't heard me telling you to give anything to the church, have I? Have I? He's always provided for it, and He will always provide for it. That's something I never worry about. But it is for you. It is for your own blessing. It's for your own enrichment. It has nothing to do with me or the church, or any church for that matter. Because God promised that when you're faithful, He will rebuke the devourer for you, so that it will not destroy the fruits of your soil. And your vine in the field shall not fail to bear fruit, says the Lord of hosts. You have God's word on it. You can use all the sanctimonious language that you want to use, but until your treasure is with God, only then your heart will follow. Where is your heart today? Please ask yourself that question. Because I believe God wants to bless you. God wants to bless you. Where is your heart today? Have you faced the facts about your eternal future? Have you made plans for investing in your eternity? Are you committed to the cause of Christ, to which you can say, "I give it my all"? I believe this is the lesson that the Lord wants to teach us.
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1: Partly cloudy tonight and a low of 13. Tomorrow, a mix of sun and cloud, a high of 25. On Friday, there's a good chance of showers, 24 degrees. And then for Saturday, cloudy with a good chance of rain and a high of 27. Current weather conditions can be found anytime on your Discover Westman app. I'm Judy Peters.
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1: In John chapter 8 and verse 36, Jesus declared, "If the Son makes you free, you will be free indeed." The male quartet comes to sing, "I'm free."

The Bible has the answer. You have provided the questions. We search God's holy word in order to find the answers. Question number one. What exactly does 1 Corinthians chapter 6 and verse 2 mean? The Apostle Paul writes, "Do you not know that the saints will judge the world? If the world is judged by you, are you not competent to constitute the smallest law courts?" The Apostle Paul is really rebuking the Corinthians for their divisive nature and for how fractious they were and how that they were so easily at each other's throats and contending with one another and unable to come to a firm decision on various church matters. And he declares to them that it is not right that they should be running off to the secular courts to settle those things which they themselves should be able, perfectly able to, and competent to decide. Matthew chapter 19 and verse 28 is helpful here. Jesus, he says, "Truly, truly, I say to you that you who have followed me in the regeneration when the Son of Man will sit on his glorious throne, you also shall sit upon 12 thrones, judging the 12 tribes of Israel." And then also in John chapter 17, which is Jesus' high priestly prayer, in verse 24, Jesus declares, "Father, I desire that they also, whom you have given me, be with me where I am, so that they may see my glory, which you have given me, for you loved me before the foundation of the world." Jesus, he speaks of the love of the Father. He speaks of how that these have been given to him. He speaks of their character, not in and of themselves, but because of Christ's work in them. And so here, exactly what it says, 1 Corinthians chapter 6, verse 2. Read it again. It is an amazing declaration of who Christ has made us and the wisdom that he grants us as we look to him and call upon his name. Question number two. Jesus said, "No one comes to the Father except through me." Is there a verse which speaks like this of the Holy Spirit?

me, he will be saved and will go in and out and find pasture. Then we have the description, the role of the Holy Spirit, which comes from John chapter 14 and verses 16 and 26. Jesus declared, I will ask the Father, and he will give you another helper, that is the Holy Spirit, that he may be with you forever. And verse 26, but the helper, the Holy Spirit, whom the Father will send in my name, he will teach you all things and bring to your remembrance all that I said to you. Finally, in John chapter 16 and verses 8 and 13, and he, the Holy Spirit, when he comes, will convict the world concerning sin and righteousness and judgment. Verse 13, when he, the Spirit of truth, comes, he will guide you into all the truth. For he will not speak on his own initiative, but what he hears, he will speak, and he will disclose it to you, what is to come. So the Holy Spirit has a slightly different role in the plan of our salvation. And there is an acting of the foretaste. This is where those sitting in judgment are convicted. And so the Holy Spirit is the one who takes the things of Christ and makes them real, but it is Jesus who the Father has appointed as the door for us to pass through into salvation and life. Thank you for these questions. If you have a question, send it to us. Our mailing address is Faith to Live By, Box 426, Winnipeg, Manitoba, R3C2H6. Heidi, Dorothy, and Lois sing, O Lord Most Holy, and that is followed by Terry and Tim singing, Take Up Thy Cross.

The Faith to Live By musicians are pleased to announce a brand new CD of 13 songs under the title Joy Comes in the Morning. The title track, Joy Comes in the Morning, is sung by the male quartet. We also have the ladies trio singing We Praise Thee, O God, Our Redeemer. Heidi and Rick team up to sing Until Then. The full group sing both Shelter Me and The Lord Bless You and Keep You, a great favorite of mine. Rick also sings He's Been Faithful. Joy comes in the morning indeed. And we would like to put a copy of this brand new 13-song CD into your hands as quickly as possible. 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Also, our website, faithtoliveby.ca, has a means of you requesting a CD to be sent to you by Canada Post, or you can there download immediately and at no charge the audio files of this CD as well as many previous CDs. And let me underscore that the CD as well as the audio files from the website are all completely at no charge to you whatsoever.

Chapter 27 of the Acts of the Apostles describes for us a utterly desperate situation. A small ship is out on the Mediterranean, and it is not the time when ships should be sailing. They should be in port, waiting out the winter months and the violent seas which so naturally fall upon those waters. Paul had advised those who he was traveling with and who had the leadership, the captain, the pilot, he had recommended to them most strongly that they should winter in port, but they thought we should just go a little bit farther along, and they were caught by a wind which pushed them out into the middle of the Mediterranean, and there they fought for their lives, literally fighting day after day, throwing more and more of the cargo overboard, trying to do all that they could to lighten the ship, lest they be sent to the bottom of that vast expanse. Paul comes to them in verse 21. When they had gone a long time without food, then Paul stood up in their midst and said, "Men, you ought to have followed my advice and not to have set sail from Crete and incurred this damage and loss." It was all about them. It was evident. It was perfectly obvious. There was no need to hesitate or to put it in polite and kind terms. They were at their wits' end. Paul goes on, Yet now I urge you to keep up your courage, for there will be no loss of life among you, but only of the ship. There are four things in the passage I want to share with you that Paul did. First of all, he says, I urge you. Paul knew what it was to be encouraged by others. He had received that, and we read of it repeatedly in his letters, the encouragement that he received, the blessing. And Paul also knew what it was to be an encouragement and to be a blessing, to be a strength to others. Here, he says, in the midst of the storm, while it was still howling all round about them, he says, I urge you to keep up your courage. And he would give them good reason for why they should do that. It wasn't, oh, look, buck up, things are going to get better. I just have this feeling inside that sunnier days are ahead. What utter nonsense. Sometimes things go from bad to worse, and we need to be prepared for that. But Paul, he says, I urge you, there will be no loss of the ship, no loss of life, but only of the ship. Paul, how do you know that? How do you know these things? Paul says, this very night, an angel of the God to whom I belong. There's the second one. Paul had said, I urge you. Now he says, I belong and whom I serve. Paul knew that he was not his own. He belonged to a master. The master was the Lord Jesus Christ. And the master had sent an angel, a messenger, to Paul that very night with words that Paul could be encouraged by and that he would also pass on to others to encourage, to stabilize, to strengthen them. I repeatedly find myself in the midst of people who say, what am I to do? I am at my wits' end. Oh, I would guide you to what took place here in the middle of the Mediterranean so long ago. Paul says, I urge you to keep up your courage because there is a message from on high. The God to whom I belong and whom I serve, this angel stood before me saying, do not be afraid, Paul. You must stand before Caesar. Now that was a daunting charge. That was a daunting assignment that Paul had. But God was going to see that his will was carried out. Paul, you must stand before Caesar, and behold, God has granted you all those who are sailing with you. Paul says it again. Therefore, keep up your courage, men. And here comes the fourth point
I had said that Paul said, I urge. He said, I belong, I serve. Paul now says, I believe, God, that it will turn out exactly as I have been told, but we must run aground on a certain island. I urge you. Oh, I would share that across Canada. I urge you to keep up your courage. You who trust in God, you have a solid foundation upon which your life is grounded and upon which your life is built. It's good for each and every one of us as believers to understand that we are not our own, nor are we alone, but the one to whom we belong. We are blood-bought ones. We have been bought with the precious blood of Jesus Christ. The one to whom we belong watches over us. And it's good to know that we serve Him. We do not serve ourselves. We do not serve this world or the things of this world. But we are His, to whom our service is rendered. And then it's good to know that we can believe God. Paul says, I believe God. And as a result of that confidence that was in his heart, there was a settledness, there was a peace, there was a confidence whereby he could also encourage others. Do you know Jesus Christ? Do you know him who brings peace to the troubled heart? Do you know the one who has bought you, who loved you enough that he went to Calvary's cross for you? Oh, I would bid that you come to know him. And that you, with Paul, can say, I believe God. It's not something that you churn up of yourself, but you come to this settled conviction. I believe, I trust, I know whom I have believed, and I am His. Oh, come to the cross and lay your life before the Master today.

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Please watch for Faith to Live By again next Sunday at this same time on this same station. Until then, Faith to Live By prays that the peace of God will fill your heart and that the joy of the Lord will be your strength. 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
1: 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So turn in your Bibles to Galatians chapter 4, verses 8 to 20, as Dr. Neufeld brings us a message titled, Returning to Slavery.
2: Been told that when communism fell in Eastern Europe and, you know, people were no longer being arrested for political opposition to the regime in power, and when the level of economic despair was lifted with the promise of building a business and a life without government taking everything away, you know, many in the older generation longed yet for the days of communism. Everyone may have been poor, but still, the state did take care of you. There may have been no reasonable hope for a better future, but still, the state took care of you. There may have been a secret police on every block, listening to every conversation, and consequently people were being taken away, but still, you know, the state took care of you. You know, human nature is a curious and complex thing. It wasn't just in Eastern Europe, and we find a very similar phenomenon in the Bible. Numbers 14, 1 and 2. Then all the congregation raised a loud cry, and the people wept that night. And all the people of Israel grumbled against Moses and Aaron. The whole congregation said to them, "Would that we had died in the land of Egypt, or would that we had died in this wilderness." Or listen to an earlier incident in Numbers 11, 5 to 6. "We remember the fish we ate in Egypt that cost nothing, the cucumbers, the melons, the leeks, the onions, and the garlic. But now our strength is dried up, and there is nothing at all but this manna to look at." You know, boy, listening to that, you'd think that the slavery in Egypt, where they were mistreated and whipped mercilessly, where the government decided to cull the boys and simply murder their infants, you would think all of that was a virtual garden of paradise. "Man," they said, "we sure had it good then when we were there." See, I mentioned Eastern Europe and I mentioned Israel in the wilderness and the hardship they faced on their journey to a land flowing with milk and honey. But I could bring to mind a number of other examples where people prefer slavery over freedom. An example that does come to mind takes me back to the days of university. You know, I was an undergraduate at the University of Saskatchewan in Saskatoon in the psychology department. And there I learned of an experiment in which a dog had been placed into a cage and the floor was frequently electrocuted so that the dog tried desperately to get away. Then after some time, the top half of the cage was removed and the dog was electrocuted again, but by now it simply submitted to the abuse even though it could have easily escaped. Now, I won't get into all the issues behind an experiment like that. That's not my point. But as we read through Galatians, we read about the liberty that comes when a man or woman realizes that they are saved by grace through faith. They do nothing to earn their salvation. The slavery of the law in which they never matched up to divine expectations, but still, the idea of earning your salvation is an elemental spirit, a worldly principle that puts all the stress on us. Earn your acceptance before God. But then these Galatians realize that God did it all, and that all was required for them was simply trust, faith, belief, that what Christ accomplished on the cross for them was enough to satisfy the justice of God. That's freedom. The slavery was over. But then, as we've seen, the Judaizers showed up. "Unless you keep the rabbinic teachings," they said, "you can't be saved." You know, the old slavery was back. And so Paul wants to write to them about the prospect of giving up their freedom and returning to the land of slavery. A spiritual land of slavery. So let's hear how Paul expresses his concern for these new Christians. And I'm reading Galatians 4:8-11. "Formerly, when you did not know God, you were enslaved to those that by nature are not gods. But now that you have come to know God, or rather be known by God, how can you turn back again to the weak and worthless elementary principles of the world, whose slaves you want to be once more? You observe days and months and seasons and years. I am afraid I may have labored over you in vain." Now that phrase, the one we see in verse 9, elementary principles of the world. You know, something that Paul says is worthless, he has used that phrase before. And if you listened to me yesterday, you're going to remember that which appears as a phrase in our English Bible is actually only one word in the original Greek. It's the word stoicheia. You know, the reason a phrase is used to translate that one word is because in modern English, we actually don't have a word to describe this. But it means a basic philosophical principle that underlies a concept. Yesterday, I spoke about evolutionary biology, not actually as a pure science, as we might expect, but rather as a philosophy, a worldview that underlies it. Same thing here. Look at verse 10. You observe days and months and seasons and years. Now, if you don't know what you're reading here, you might ask, I mean, what's wrong with having a calendar in our houses? And of course, to that, the answer is there's absolutely nothing wrong with having a calendar. It's probably a really good thing. But the days and months and years have to do with the Jewish feast days as well as Jewish Sabbath observance, the things like the, you know, the Jewish seventh year, the sabbatical year, so forth. On that note, I have found this both sad as well as fascinating. I remember a number of years ago a book saying that, you know, America was going to be punished because they've not kept the Jewish sabbatical year. The book said that America as well as Israel were the two chosen nations. Already, that's a big pill that you need to swallow. But the book never explained how America was to celebrate the sabbatical year. I mean, do all stores and businesses and banks and farms and manufacturing facilities and transportation companies, do they all shut down for a year? That's preposterous. But behind that, there's an underlying principle. Principle was, America's the chosen people. The Old Testament civic laws also apply to her. Paul would say, Israel's unique, America is not, but also, do you want to be subject to the same slavery? You do know that you are free from the civic law of Israel. You do know that, don't you? And Paul tells the Galatians, do you remember before you came to Christ, the slavery you endured to all those pagan gods and goddesses, the fickle gods that constantly have to be appeased by offerings and rituals and certain activities just to keep those things that aren't gods at all? Do you remember the oppression of that system? And now the Judaizers have shown into town and they offer you a different form of slavery to be sure, but it is still slavery. Having been set free, are you longing for the security of slavery? Do you feel more comfortable when someone is judging and whipping you into line so that you are not under Christ, but under those weak and worthless elemental principles? They're weak because they don't change the heart, even as the law doesn't change the heart. And they're worthless because keeping the law, a burden, doesn't provide forgiveness for sins and reconciliation with God. Are you longing for an old slavery? You know, in my boyhood years, I attended a church where extra-biblical rules were normal. They included rules around how long a young man's hair was allowed to be, how long a woman's hemline needed to be. It included judgment on the car you drove. My goodness. It even included whether or not you chewed gum. You know, if a person consumed an odd glass of wine, and I'm not talking about drunkenness here, but if any wine was consumed, that was judgment. I remember it was even a matter of discussion as to whether wire-frame glasses were okay. I know in my youth, I simply rebelled. But there are Christians who do long for, not biblical commands, I'm not talking about that, but about extra-biblical commands or about the civic laws of Israel. I'm not talking about the moral law, I'm talking about the civic law. How many fabrics you have to have in your clothing, how far you're allowed to walk on the Sabbath, whether you can cook a young goat in its mother's milk, the laws about ritual cleansing. I mean, it could go on and on. The Judaizers taught you needed this just to be saved. So work, work, and work. And if you do all these things, you can make it. And if not, well, no. I remember years ago, and it's absolutely startled me, in the office of an evangelical pastor, along with several other pastors there on that day, hearing an agreement that all Christian men should be circumcised. They said it. I asked, anyone read the New Testament? Now, having made that point, Paul seems to move on to a different point, but a close study will show he's not doing that at all. What he does now is move from a theological argument to a very personal one. Imagine a marriage. A couple has been locked in disagreement over finances, perhaps, you know, the proper care of their children, or perhaps even, you know, how to clean the house, so forth. Well, yes, they can certainly deal with each one of these issues and perhaps come to some form of an agreement and a resolution between them. But if this is their approach, something important is missing. What's missing is love and relationship and longing that the two have for each other and the devastation they would feel if the other was not there. I suspect that sometimes in the midst of marital disagreements, a couple has not taken the time to recapture and reignite the love that they once had for each other. And it is to this that Paul now speaks. He wants to remind the Galatians that when he came to preach the gospel and when he had won them to Christ and when they had formed into a church, that all these things were about more than the truth of Christ. The truth is that the gospel made Paul and the Galatians into one family. The Judaizers were there to break up the family and end the love and the joy between them.
1: What does nearly 70 years of faithful Bible teaching look like? What has God done through this ministry, and where is He leading us next? We recently created a vision and mission booklet to answer exactly those questions. It tells the story of Back to the Bible Canada, its history, its calling, and the future we believe God has set before us. Because this is not simply our mission. We are stewards of something that belongs entirely to Him, and what a privilege it is that He invites us to serve it together. Whether you're a longtime listener or just discovering this ministry, we invite you to download and read that document. It may just deepen your understanding of what God is doing through Back to the Bible Canada and how you can be part of it. 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
2: Let's read Paul's personal, rather intimate appeal to the Galatian Christians. And so I'm reading Galatians 4, 12 to 15. Brothers, I entreat you, become as I am, for I also have become as you are. You did me no wrong. You know it was because of a bodily ailment that I preached the gospel to you at first. And though my condition was a trial to you, you did not scorn or despise me, but received me as an angel of God, as Christ Jesus. What then has become of your blessedness? For I testify to you that if possible, you would have gouged out your eyes and given them to me. You know, Paul begins this section with an appeal. Become as I am. So what does he have in mind? You know, is this another one of those passages where he asks his readers to imitate him as he does Christ? Well, not quite. You remember earlier in this letter that Paul spoke about the disagreement he had with Peter. Before the Judaizers had showed up, Peter was eating with the Gentiles, but after they showed up, he was intimidated. And Paul then says, I said to Cephas, that's Peter, you're a Jew and live like a Gentile. How then can you force Gentiles to live like a Jew? That is, Peter has begun to feel the freedom of the gospel. He himself realized that he was not under the kosher laws once imposed on Israel because of the civil law. Well, that's how Paul lived. He was a Jew, and in his own words, a Hebrew of the Hebrews. But he was, if you will, much like a chameleon. But he's not being hypocritical, not at all. Listen to what he says in 1 Corinthians 9, verses 20 to 21. To the Jew I became as a Jew in order to win the Jews. To those under the law I became as one under the law, though not being myself under the law, that I might win those under the law. To those outside the law I became as one outside the law, not being outside the law of God, but under the law of Christ, that I might win those outside the law. See, when Paul tells the Galatian Christians, become as I am, he means remember what's central and what's peripheral. The gospel is central. The civic laws meant for a unique time and a unique people, those things are not central. And so my freedom in the gospel allows me to adopt those rules so not to offend the Jews, and also, when it suits, to have bacon and eggs with the Gentiles so I can share the gospel with them. Be that free, says Paul. And that, says Paul, is what allowed me to be as you are. And that also is what made it possible for you to hear of Christ's cross and the opportunity to have your sins forgiven. I became as you are, says Paul, and what you saw in me, I really wish you would adopt the same attitude. Now, having said that, Paul then speaks of a personal matter, you know, of which we who now read this text 2,000 years later must confess that we really don't know exactly what had happened here. He says it was because of a bodily ailment that he preached the gospel to them. Luke, who mentions Paul's first missionary trip when he and Barnabas preached the gospel in Galatia, doesn't mention an illness. And here we're left to guess. Did Paul have to go to one of the cities of Galatia in order to receive medical treatment? Well, some have suggested that since Paul had been abused and even stoned, some of the Galatians took him in. But the Greek word translated as ailment is used for a sickness or an illness, And here we get the idea of some form of a weakness. So again, was this due to a physical mistreatment? I'm personally not sure, but for what it's worth, I think the translation "an ailment" really does get at it. It's a sickness. Paul got sick and he needed treatment. But it must have been of such a severe variety. Look at verse 14. He says that it might have been, you know, possible for the Galatians, seeing the kind of shape that he was in, to despise him. I think we can all understand that. I mean, papers have been written about the loss of social status when someone's ill. You know, when we're healthy, people look up to us and listen to us. When our health status is debilitated, people view us differently. Notice verse 15. He says that they loved him so much that they would have gouged out their own eyes or blinded themselves so that he could see. Again, we wonder about that. You know, in 2 Corinthians, Paul speaks of a thorn in the flesh, which many, including myself, would think that Paul had some kind of a reoccurring health problem, something that he always had to deal with. Did he have an ailment that, you know, when it flared up, affected his vision? It seems like it, but when Paul was there, he had struggled with this. But and again, we can only guess at the circumstances here, but the Galatians very quickly came to realize who and what Paul was. They received him as if he were an angel from God. And the Greek word angelos, you know, can also be translated as messenger. And I would prefer that translation here. I mean, somehow the Galatians realized that this very sick man was God's messenger sent to them. It must have been an incredible moment for them. You know, Paul's words, this was a blessedness. He means that the Galatians recognized this as a holy moment, God sending this messenger to them. And then he asks, what has become of this blessedness, or where did it go? I mean, how could, you know, what the appearance of these false teachers, how could this take the blessedness away? That's a good question. Well, that's because on the one hand, if people are merely having a good time, you know, they're laughing and enjoying themselves and so forth, that experience, as we all know, very quickly dissipates when something unexpected and negative comes along. But a blessedness, that's a God-ordained event. I mean, what can make that go away? And with that, Paul spells out what's been happening. And here I'm reading Galatians 4:16-20. Have I then become your enemy by telling you the truth? They make much of you, but for no good purpose. They want to shut you out that you may make much of them. It is always good to be made much of for a good purpose, and not only when I am present with you, my little children, for whom I am again in anguish of childbirth until Christ is formed in you. I wish I could be present with you now and change my tone, for I am perplexed about you. In order to have, you know, them search out this blessedness that they experience and how it went away, Paul begins with a question. Let's look at the first part of it. Have I become your enemy? You know, once you welcomed me as God's messenger, and now you view me as an opponent, an adversary, a foe. You now see me as someone you must protect yourselves from. Has the matter, this thing that made us so close, so loved by each other, so on the same team, expressing joy at the thought of seeing each other, has all of that turned so that you look at me now with accusatory stares should I show up? Now, as to the question of how this could be, Paul fills in the rest of the statement. Did I become your enemy because I told you the truth? But what had Paul told them that would change their attitude? It is just this, that their sinful condition was so great that only the cruel death of Christ could save them, that they were so helpless to effect their own salvation, so that only grace through faith would do. Was the message of the Judaizers that they could earn their salvation so much more appealing to their egos that they now thought of Paul as their enemy? Again, as before with the illness issue, we don't know. We're left to guess, but that does seem like the likely scenario. You see, that interpretation of what happened, what wrecked this deep, loving relationship, and the answer, I think, is found in verse 17. Paul, referring to the Judaizers, says, they make much of you. Sounds so much like some modern preachers. You know, I'm thinking of one who always tells his people to say, you know, I'm powerful, I'm capable of great things, I'm good-looking, I'm the best thing that's ever happened to the human race. See, all that builds the flesh, the ego, the propensity to overestimate ourselves, to give ourselves credit for things that alone belong to God. You know, interesting that Paul does not deny it is good to be made much of, but in this, do you see it? He adds a caveat. It has to be for a good purpose. Think of it this way. If you think that you have worth because you're created in the image of God, have been created for an eternal purpose, and that the things that you give yourself to are for the glory of God and will never be forgotten, if that's what it means to be made much of, that's a very good thing. But if you think you have worth because you're so clever or so attractive or so creative and good-looking, I suspect that you're the person who has spent far too much time looking at yourself in the mirror. This is for no good purpose. You would do well to remember that you are so sinful that only God can save you. You can't do a thing. Stop gazing at yourself and start gazing at Christ and gaze at the needs of others. And that led Paul to be anguished for the Galatian Christians until he says, Christ is truly formed in you. Not that you are formed in you, but Christ is formed in you. And how perplexing it is when people have been set free through the saving news of the gospel, and then, because of ego or because of fascination with their own works, contemplate selling out their freedom and going back to the land of their former slavery. See, what a message that is for all of us. Don't let anyone take away from you the gospel of justification by faith, and by faith alone. Anything short of that will feed your ego. And if you feed your ego in that way, the land of slavery will again capture you, and you're going to be reduced to that from which Christ has set you free.
1: Thanks so much, John. Yeah, I'm wondering, rather than considering ourselves slaves to sin, how should we see ourselves?
2: Yeah, I mean, we need to consider ourselves in the way in which, you know, Christ demands that we do so. That is, we have been delivered from the land of slavery. Or, you know, from the imprisonment of our own sin. I've often put it that way as well, because, you know, locked into the prison of sin, I mean, we carry out the deeds of the sinful nature, but now we have been released from that, and I know that we've learned patterns because of that, and those patterns, you know, we drift our way back. But if you think that you are only a slave to sin, you'll just go walk right into that, you know, prison and close the door back on yourself and say, I guess that's just who I am. But you're not to think that way. So you're to think of yourself as being freed from sin. And the more you think about yourself in that way, because that's what you are if you're in Christ, then, you know, you can begin to act that way, even though at times it will seem unnatural to you and all those other things. And yet I'm going to say, you know, you can continue to do that. So, and that's what Paul is saying, you know, Christ to be formed in you. And so, you know, continue to concentrate on the things of Christ and what he has done in you. And it will go well with you. It will go well with you.
1: Thanks so much, John. And remember to join us again tomorrow as we continue our series, No Compromise, right here on Back to the Bible Canada, where we teach the Bible.

0: Every year at this time, I find myself saying the same thing and meaning it more each time. Thank you. You don't have to give, but you do. 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
1: If I asked who is one person who makes you laugh, who comes to mind? I think immediately of Ed Wallen. Spend 5 minutes with Ed and you've spent at least one of them laughing. He's got more one-liners than Phyllis Diller. Suddenly, he'll say with a straight face, "I want my kids to have all the things I didn't have, then I want to move in with them." Ed knows all about moving. He lived in 24 different homes by the time he was old enough to know what was happening. My earliest memories are filled with fighting, yelling, and crying, all that accompanies alcohol abuse, he told me. In grade one, I began skipping school to visit the zoo. I majored in zoology. Before long, Ed was on a first-name basis with the police. Frustrated, his mother sent him to live with his dad and his dad's third wife. One awful night, his dad and a buddy hauled a jigger onto the railway tracks and ran into an oncoming train. Shuffled from house to house, he remembers one family that belonged to a cult. For them, there was no such thing as sin or pain or death. "I knew there was sin," he recalls. "I'd felt pain, and I knew about death, too." While waiting for a posting with the Coast Guard, Ed visited his grandma. She loved watching Billy Graham on TV. Ed was fascinated, but knew there was no way he would ever let Christianity cramp his lifestyle. In the Coast Guard, the only Christian he knew had his bunk right next to Ed's. Following military service, he went to see an old party buddy. Ed was shocked to see a Bible beneath his arm. In an attempt to run, he set three goals: get a job, a new car, and a new wife. He got a job and car, but after a fit of anger, exploded at his fiancée. When she returned her ring, he threw it as far as he could, quit his job, sold his car, and took off for Portland, Oregon, to live with an aunt and uncle. Along the way, he sat in a diner. An old gentleman turned to him and said, "Son, do you know the Lord?" "Wow," Ed thought. "These Christians are everywhere. I'm surrounded." Arriving at his aunt and uncle's house early one Sunday morning, he found them headed for church. "Let's go," said his aunt, patting her Bible. Ed thought, "Am I the only one going to hell?" A few nights later, his aunt dragged him to another meeting where he heard the same invitation Billy Graham had given to lay his sins at the foot of the cross and experience freedom. "Why am I hanging on to this old life when God offers me love, forgiveness, and joy?" Ed thought. That night, he invited Jesus to be his Savior. Another prodigal was home. You know, sometimes the most joyful people I know are those who have the most reason not to be. Looking back, Ed says, "I have no sorrow or pain. God has given me joy. I'm so grateful." When Ed leaves a message on my voicemail, I get down on the floor because I'll be there laughing sooner or later anyway. What a guy. But this week, Ed's wife Diana goes in to hear another report about her cancer. It's been hanging around quite a while. "We're hoping for the best," says Ed. "But whatever the outcome, we know God is in control." And how is it possible to experience that kind of joy? Ed says, "I realize I have been redeemed by God for the purpose for which He made me." Besides, he smiles, I know my next move will not be to another foster home, but an eternal home where joy will never end.
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5: Partly cloudy tonight and a low of 13. Tomorrow, a mix of sun and cloud, a high of 25. On Friday, there's a good chance of showers, 24 degrees. And then for Saturday, cloudy with a good chance of rain and a high of 27. Current weather conditions can be found anytime on your Discover Westman app. I'm Judy Peters.

A warm welcome to our program, Prophecy for Today, where we study biblical prophecy and its application to our daily life. It's a wonderful day to worship God. I'm William Steves. Let's pray. Dear Heavenly Father, we rejoice in your grace and goodness to us. Every day you shower us with new blessings from your good hand, and you continually guide us in the way that is best for us. We thank you for your rod and your staff which comfort us. We are your sheep, and it's in Jesus' name we pray today. Amen.

Maranatha, friends, the Lord is coming. 1 Corinthians 9, 24-27 says, Know ye not that they which run in the race run all, but one receiveth the prize? So run, that ye may obtain. And every man that striveth for the mastery is temperate in all things. Now they do it to obtain a corruptible crown, but we an incorruptible. I therefore so run, not as uncertainly, so fight I, not as one that beateth the air, but I keep under my body, and bring it into subjection, lest that by any means, when I have preached to others, I myself should be a castaway. The Christian life is challenging. It requires faithful service. God has called us to a life of holiness, a life of righteous and faithful service. So run, Paul says. Go out each day and pursue the prize of the high calling of God. Just as athletes are called to discipline themselves in order to gain a corruptible crown, we are called to spiritual discipline, so that we might gain a crown that fadeth not away. What a wonderful hope we have by the grace and glory of God. Let us run with patience the race that is set before us. You're listening to Prophecy for Today. I'm William Steves. Today's letter comes from Pennsylvania. Our listener writes, Thank you for preaching the truth. I am glad you are reaching multitudes for Christ. Praise the Lord, listener. We rejoice to proclaim the truth of God and to send the gospel light to everyone who it can reach. 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
1: Shall we pray? Father, we bow before Thee today and are so thankful for Thy love to us. I pray today for many listeners in Africa, in Manila, in the Philippines, in Europe, Great Britain, the Caribbean area, Cuba, South America, Bermuda, just where each one is. I pray for them today. I pray for souls. I pray for blessing. And I pray that Thou will just meet the need of every heart. Undertake for each listener. I pray in Jesus' name. Amen. Paul says in 1 Corinthians 15:51, Behold, I show you a mystery. We shall not all sleep, but we shall all be changed in a moment, in the twinkling of an eye. The age, which began on the day of Pentecost, is an age of deep mystery. When Jesus came the first time, over 1900 years ago, His people Israel knew nothing of this present age in which we live, the dispensation of the Church of Jesus Christ. They believed that when their Messiah came, He would deliver them from their Gentile Roman bondage and immediately set up the glorious Messianic kingdom, which had been the theme and hope of all the prophets before them. This was the hope of His disciples also, who time and again came to Him and asked Him when He would inaugurate His kingdom and deliver Israel. They even disputed among themselves which ones would hold the most desirable seat in the king's cabinet. Even John the Baptist knew nothing of this present church age, but saw only the Messianic kingdom. When he was cast into prison, he sent to inquire of Jesus, Art thou he that should come, or seek we for another? Even at the ascension of the Lord Jesus, the disciples were still looking for the immediate setting up of the kingdom of the Messiah. They evidently believed that he had led them to Mount Olivet for the purpose of launching his campaign from that point. And so they inquired in Acts 1:6, Wilt thou at this time restore again the kingdom to Israel? To that question Jesus answered, It is not for you to know the times or the seasons, which the Father hath put in his own power. Acts 1:7. Instead of launching his kingdom to set up the messianic rule of Israel, he left them and went into heaven. He was suddenly taken up out of their sight into the blue. They were stunned. They were mystified. They were disappointed. They were frustrated, for all their fondest hopes were now dashed to the ground in a moment. But not for long, for Jesus sent two men right back from heaven with this message, Ye men of Galilee, why stand ye gazing up into heaven? This same Jesus, which is taken up from you into heaven, shall so come in like manner as ye have seen him go into heaven. Acts 1:11. Here then was their comfort. Jesus was coming back again. What about the kingdom? What will happen in the meantime? What about all the promises made by the prophets in the Old Testament concerning the setting up of the Messianic kingdom upon the earth? Had they been misinformed about a literal kingdom on earth? They were to wait only a few days for the information. On the day of Pentecost, the Holy Spirit came, and through John and Peter and Jude and Paul, He unfolded the mystery. The mystery of this present waiting age between Jesus' ascension and His coming again, between the cross and the kingdom age. This interval has already lasted over 1900 years. It was a deep mystery to the disciples. It had not been revealed in the Old Testament. It was not made known until after Pentecost. Concerning the mystery of the present church age while the kingdom is postponed, and He is calling out His bride, Paul says in Ephesians 3, that by revelation God made known unto me the mystery, whereby when ye read, ye may understand my knowledge in the mystery of Christ, which in other ages was not made known unto the sons of men, as it is now revealed unto His holy apostles and prophets by the Spirit. Unto me, who am less than the least of all saints, is this grace given, that I should preach among the Gentiles the unsearchable riches of Christ, and to make all men see what is the fellowship of the mystery, which from the beginning of the world hath been hid in God, who created all things by Jesus Christ. Ephesians chapter 3. Now this present age is the age which was a mystery before Pentecost, and still is a mystery to the unbeliever. There are several things peculiar to this church age, and they are called mysteries. One, the mystery of the incarnation of Christ, 1 Timothy 3:16. The mystery of Israel's rejection, Romans 11:25. The mystery of the body of Christ, Ephesians 3:6. The mystery of the bride of Christ, Ephesians 5:32. The mystery of the rapture of the church, 1 Corinthians 15:51. The mystery of the ministry of the church, Revelation 1:20. The mystery of iniquity, 1 Thessalonians 2:7. The mystery of Babylon, Revelation 17:5. All these mysteries mentioned in the New Testament belong to this present age in which we're living today, and they are revealed to us in the New Testament. My, it's so wonderful to be able to rightly divide the word of truth and to see exactly what the Holy Spirit wants us to see in this age in which we're living. Now listen, we're not here to bring in the kingdom. We're not here to save the world. We're not here to change the world. No, we're here to go into all the world and preach the gospel. And what our Lord is doing, he's building his church. And when that church is completed, he's coming back again. And friends, our great opportunity is the wide open door of preaching the gospel to multitudes by means of radio. And I just trust that our program today will be a great blessing to you as you consider these wonderful mysteries that have been revealed to us in New Testament times. And I trust, too, that as the broadcast is a blessing, write now and share with us in the wonderful open door opportunity of radio. 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
3: Partly cloudy tonight and a low of 13. Tomorrow, a mix of sun and cloud, a high of 25. On Friday, there's a good chance of showers, 24 degrees. And then for Saturday, cloudy with a good chance of rain and a high of 27. Current weather conditions can be found anytime on your Discover Westman app. I'm Judy Peters.
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1: I'm Barker Schmidt with your local news stream now through the Discover Westman app. Aaron and Ann Funk mark 75 years of marriage June 10th, reflecting on a life rooted in farming and Snowflake, family and patience. Ann says their wedding day was far from traditional, with rained out roads and a farmyard celebration that brought the whole community together.
2: You never sent wedding invitations. If somebody got married, everybody could come.
1: The day even included a community baseball game where Annie recalled striking out. Dead Horse Creek Speedway is kicking off a big weekend of racing with a brand new theme night on Friday. The GVE Deer Run returns with two nights of action, but organizers are adding a little extra country flavor to the festivities. Chris Unruh says what started as a simple idea has grown into a full-on celebration of country culture.
3: Chris wants to do this line dancing thing, and then we started thinking, well, let's do a little bit more. Let's go on the country theme. And so it's country at the creek on Friday. We're going to play country music. Yeah. Country 80 is going to be people on horses, riding horses in the concourse. You can come see, touch, pet a horse. Probably do a little barrel racing demonstration in the infield.
1: The 105th Darlingford Memorial Service takes place Sunday, July 5th at 11 a.m. at Darlingford Memorial Park, continuing a tradition that began when the site opened in 1921. Board spokesperson Glenn Rasmussen says the service remains focused on remembering local residents who died in their First and Second World Wars.
4: It's our 105th anniversary of the park being opened. It was officially opened July 5th, 1921. First Sunday of July every year we have a memorial service. It's dedicated to the memory of the men from our district who gave their lives in the two world wars. We have a guest speaker. Part of the service is the roll call where we have names of the men who died during the two world wars are called out, and children from the area come up and place a flower as each name is called on two white crosses at the front of the park.
1: The service includes a roll call of names with children placing flowers as each one is read. A lunch follows the community hall. 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
5: Partly cloudy tonight and a low of 13. Tomorrow, a mix of sun and cloud, a high of 25. On Friday, there's a good chance of showers, 24 degrees. And then for Saturday, cloudy with a good chance of rain and a high of 27. Current weather conditions can be found anytime on your Discover Westman app. I'm Judy Peters.
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0: Unleashing God's Truth, One Verse at a Time. Here is John MacArthur with Grace to You.
1: They didn't treat Jesus with high value. They didn't treat him with indifference. They treated him like a slave. And that's why he judged them so severely, because he was their king. You see that? He was their God. He was Yahweh in human flesh. They were contemptible. They spit on him.
2: Welcome to Grace to You with the Bible teaching of John MacArthur. I'm your host, Phil Johnson. Have you ever read about one of God's judgments and thought that it seemed too harsh, more than what was called for? Maybe the Bible's descriptions of God's anger confuse you because you've always heard that God is loving, kind, patient, and full of grace. Well, today on Grace to You, you're going to see why God must judge sinners and why his punishment is never too harsh. And by the end of the lesson, I think you'll understand why even God's most severe judgments are right and justified, and they are also expressions of his goodness. Now, if you have your Bible with you, turn to Zechariah chapter 11, and here's John.
1: We've been studying the book of Zechariah, and we come now to the 11th chapter. And I've entitled this, The Rejection of the Good Shepherd. The Rejection of the Good Shepherd. It's a very sad chapter. It's a very grieving chapter. It's a very ugly chapter in many ways. And it, in comparison to chapters 9 and 10, stands out in a rather stark contrast. God has promised Israel a kingdom. God has promised Israel salvation. God has promised them a marvelous return, regathering, and restoration in the land. But suddenly, in chapter 11, the prophet of hope turns into a prophet of doom. Chapter 11 tells us why. The promises of chapters 9 and 10 never came to pass when Jesus came the first time. Chapter 11 tells us why. The promises of 9 and 10 never came to pass when Jesus came the first time. Because chapter 11 tells us that when he came the first time, they rejected him. And so that accounts for the postponing of the promises of 9 and 10. Now verse 5. Follow me. Whose possessors slay them and hold themselves not guilty. And they that sell them say, Blessed be the Lord, for I am rich. And their own shepherds pity them not. Now 5 and 6 is a little parenthesis. This really gets tough, so hang in there now. What are these possessors? Now watch. The possessors who slay them are the foreigners, the foreign oppressors, the nations. And though it is true that God sovereignly handed Israel over to the nations for judgment, it is still true that the nations are responsible for their cruelty. That's clear in the scripture in many places. God may have designed Israel for judgment, but that doesn't mean when the nations superseded reasonable judgment and acted cruelly that they are without guilt. In fact, in Jeremiah 50, verse 17, it says, Israel is a scattered sheep. The lions have driven him away. First the king of Assyria devoured him, and last this Nebuchadnezzar, king of Babylon, has broken his bones. Therefore, says the Lord of hosts, the God of Israel, I'll punish the king of Babylon and his land as I have punished the king of Assyria. In other words, God had ordained the king of Assyria and the king of Babylon to judge Israel, but that made them no less guilty for the sins of cruelty that they perpetrated. Now, that's something you just have to leave with God. So he says, look, they're going to be slaughtered, and I want to feed them once more before the slaughter comes. And it's going to come from the nations that are going to slay them. And these nations are going to hold themselves not guilty. They're going to sense no guilt at all. They'll just slay them, and they won't feel a thing. And in fact, that's exactly the way the Assyrians and the Babylonians felt centuries before.

Then they go further. Even it says, they say, blessed be the Lord, for I am rich. In other words, they've made money on the spoils of the people they've slaughtered. And they actually say, bless the Lord, mockingly. It wasn't bad enough that the Gentile nations came in and slaughtered. And notice also in verse 5 that the Gentile nations sold them and made money. And that's true. They sold literally tens of thousands of Jews after 70 AD. They sold them into slavery. Read Josephus. He outlines that. So they came, they slaughtered, they sold them. And if that isn't bad enough, their own shepherds didn't show them any pity. In other words, the very leaders of Israel themselves didn't do anything to defend their people. The leaders of Israel themselves never did anything to prevent judgment. They never did anything to stop them from being butchered. They never taught them any spiritual truth. They never gave them the message of God. The priests and the elders and the scribes were so corrupted that they were guilty of lording it over the people. They were guilty of ripping off the people. They were guilty of becoming fat and rich at the expense of the populace. And then verse 6 says, and this is the ultimate, for I will no more pity the inhabitants of the land, saith the Lord. But lo, I will deliver the men, every one into his neighbor's hand, and into the hand of his king, and they shall smite the land, and out of their hand I will not deliver them. You know something? It's sad when foreigners make merchandise of Israel. It's even sadder when their own leaders show them not enough pity and mercy to teach them the truth of God and to care for them. But you want to know something? The saddest thing of all is when God himself says, I don't pity them anymore either. That's when Ichabod has been written. God turns his back. And you know why God did that? Because they rejected the Messiah. God says, I will no more pity them. I will deliver the men, watch this, every one into his neighbor's hand. And he says, notice this. And then I will deliver them, watch this, this is fantastic. I will deliver them into the hand of his king. And they shall smite the land, and out of their hand I will not deliver them. Who is their king? Well, at 70 AD, who was the king of Israel? They didn't have any. They didn't have any. You say, well, what if this prophecy couldn't come to pass? Listen to this. Judah chose a king. They chose a king right at the time Jesus was there. They had the king, Jesus, the King of Kings. They mocked him. They spit on him. They said, we will not have this man to what? To reign over us. They didn't want that king. Then they turned around and said, we have no king but Caesar. Isn't that interesting? So by the choice of the Jews, who was their king at that time of history? Caesar. On the fateful eve of Passover, Pilate brought Jesus out before the Jews and mocking said, behold your king. And they screamed, away with him, crucify him. And Pilate said, shall I crucify your king? And the chief priests who were the leaders answered, we have no king but Caesar. And they made their awful choice. And just what Zechariah said came true. They put themselves in Caesar's hand, and Caesar devoured them. You see, they decided to kill the true king to avoid a Roman takeover. Remember in John 11, they were saying, boy, if we don't get rid of Jesus, the Romans are going to come in here and take us over. We got to get rid of this troublemaker. So they killed the real king to avoid a Roman takeover, and the very thing they feared and killed their Messiah to avoid was the sentence of God that took place on their nation. Destruction by Rome. Now verse 7 resumes the thought of verse 4. Zechariah apparently carried out his role. So I fed the flock of slaughter. Watch. And who listened? Even you, O what? Poor of the flock. Stop there. Who listened? Zechariah says, well, I did it. I started to teach, and only the poor of the flock heard. When Jesus came and fulfilled this little play that Zechariah carried out, he came to feed the flock. And you know who listened? Only the poor. Did you know that? And Jesus knew that from the very beginning. And so at the very start, he

0: said, blessed are the what? Poor in spirit. And Paul said in 1 Corinthians, not many noble and not many mighty. Jesus came to Israel and nobody listened but the poor of the flock. Incidentally, the Hebrew word for poor refers, it's used in many ways. When it's used in an economic sense, it means those without any means, the poor, the destitute economically. When it's used to speak of disease, it means somebody who is wretched or somebody who is afflicted. So, it's simply saying it was the sick and the afflicted and the wretched and the poor and the commoners who heard. And that's true, isn't it? Isn't it Mark 12:37 that says, and then the common people heard him gladly? Leaders didn't. It was the poor. I think it's stated well by John's Gospel, chapter 1. It says, he came unto his own, and his own what? Received him not, but as many as received him, to them gave he the right to become the sons of God. So the elect remnant came to be fed. Barron writes on this passage these words, he fed all, but the poor of the flock alone, those who were despised of men, because they would not follow the pride of the high priests and scribes and Pharisees, believed on him. End quote. He's right. Now, Zechariah carries out another little act in the play. Look at verse 7. And I took unto me two staves. Now, shepherds used to carry two sticks. Did you know that? Remember Psalm 23? Thy rod and thy staff. Two. You know what the rod was for? Beating off the wild beasts. You know what the staff was for? Gently helping the sheep that was caught over the cliff. One was a firm thing and one was something of gentleness. But they carried two sticks. Now watch. He says, I took unto me two sticks. The one I called beauty or graciousness or grace or favor or blessing. And the other I called bands or unity or binders. Now here's the symbolism. Here's the prophet. He grabs two sticks. And I fed the flock holding these two sticks. You say, what in the world is this? Well, first stick was graciousness. And it speaks of God's loving, gracious, tender care. And you know, you have to admit that when Jesus came, he was gentle and he was loving and he was kind and he was merciful and he was gracious and he was forgiving. And the second stick that he had in his hand was called unity. Or union, or binder, something that ties everything together. And this speaks of the fact that he had a unifying ministry. What Jesus came to do was to gather one flock. One flock. To get all the lost sheep and all the wayward sheep and get them all in the fold. So he came graciously and he came with a ministry of unity. And it was in that spirit that he fed the flock of slaughter. Look at verse 8. These three shepherds also I cut off in 1 month, and my soul loathed them, and their soul also abhorred me. Now here we come to a verse that's very difficult to interpret. Some people say they speak of the priests and the elders and the scribes, and that when the Lord came, he was gracious and he was so unifying to the populace, but boy, when it came down to the priests and the elders and the scribes, he really cut them off. And 1 month means in a short time. He just leveled them. And if you read in Matthew, you read that he really did let them have it, didn't he? He blistered them with scathing denunciation and judgmental talk. And so it may well be that this is just a denunciation of the priests and the elders and the scribes who so abhorred him as he loathed them. But I would just add this thought. Where it says, my soul loathed them. Literally, it means my soul was short with them. And if you follow it through, it has to do with a shortness of patience, where God really says, and I just lost my patience with them. I had given them enough time, and it came to an end. It isn't hatred. It is the running out of God's patience. So he says, my patience was exhausted. And so I cut them off. My patience was exhausted with them, and they hated me. When Jesus came, he had those two sticks, grace and unity. And he tried to gather his people, but the false leaders, the elders, the scribes, the priests, just cut him off. He was exhausted with them. Repeated rejection, repeated apostasy. And then you know what happened? He turned to the remnant in verse 9 that didn't believe and said, and again, it's Zechariah acting it out, I will not feed you. That which dies, let it die. It sounds like Romans 1, doesn't it? He gave them up. He gave them over to a reprobate mind. And that which is to be cut off, let it be cut off. And let the rest eat, every one, the flesh of another. Ooh, cannibalism. He says, all right. He says, the poor have come, and they've been gathered in by the two sticks of grace and unity. And we are one in this unique way. But the false leaders I cut off, and the rest that will not hear, then go ahead and die, and go ahead and be cut off. And he really turns them over to the terrible judgment of 70 AD, where the Romans came, as I said, and judged them. And he says, the rest of them, let them eat each other. And as I told you, Josephus records the terrible cannibalism that occurred. And so Israel is abandoned to destruction. In verse 10, he says, so I took my staff called graciousness and I cut it in half and I broke my covenant, which I had made with all the nations. Boy, this is so severe. It's just shocking. Well, what is this you made with the nations? Well, God says, I had a covenant of protecting Israel. And my covenant, my promise was that no nation would be able to destroy Israel. I just broke that, and I will allow this nation to come in and do their devastation. That's what he's saying. I break that staff called graciousness. I'm not going to be gentle anymore. That agreement is over. I'm going to let that nation come in judgment. And they did. Verse 11 says, and it was broken in that day. 70 AD, boy, the judgment came. Staff of graciousness was shattered. And then it says, I love this. And so the poor of the flock that waited on me knew it was the word of the Lord. You know who the poor of the flock were? In 70 AD, the church, the believing community, and you know what? They knew. They knew it was the Lord. They knew God was judging. They knew God was coming down in wrath on an apostate nation. They knew. They were the poor of the flock. They were the believing remnant. They knew. They were the ones that waited on the Lord. They knew God when he spoke, and they knew God when he acted. They knew. At this point, you're saying to yourself, boy, God was severe, wasn't he? Oh, yeah, very severe. And just so you don't think that he was too severe, he adds this little vignette in verse 12 and 13. Watch this. And I said to them, if you think good, give me my price. And if not, don't. So they weighed for my price 30 pieces of silver. And the Lord said to me, that is to Zechariah, who's acting this out, cast the silver to the potter, a lordly price that I was prized at of them. And I took the 30 pieces of silver and cast them to the potter in the house of the Lord. Now, what is that reminiscent of? What is that prophesying? Judas. Now, listen to this. By the time you get to the end of verse 11, you might be a little queasy in your stomach about God, and you might be saying, God, how could you be so severe? How could you be so strong? How could you be so judgmental? I mean, so violent. And he says, well, let me just remind you about how they treated me. He says, when it was all done, I said, what am I worth to you? I've come and I've healed and I've raised the dead and I've told you the truth and I've offered you myself and I've offered you eternal life. What am I worth? Look at verse 12. If you think good, give me my price. And if I'm no good, don't give me anything. But to the world, they didn't have any value on him. So they weren't going to give him a high price. And they didn't want to just ignore him and give him no price. So they said, you're worth 30 pieces of silver. That was worse than no price at all. Because 30 pieces of silver was compensation paid for a slave that had been gored by an ox. Exodus 21:32. They said, I'll tell you what you're worth. You're worth a slave's price, that's all. You see the mockery that was? They didn't treat Jesus with high value. They didn't treat him with indifference. They treated him like a slave. And that's why he judged them so severely, because he was their king. You see that? He was their God. He was Yahweh in human flesh. And these verses are to bring out the force of the rejection. They weren't indifferent, and they weren't valuing him. They treated him like a slave gored by an ox. That's all he was worth. They were contemptible. They spit on him. And the Lord said to me, verse 13, cast it to the potter. And so he went into the house of the Lord and threw it to the potter. Do you know that's exactly what happened with the 30 pieces? Judas went back into the temple, and he threw the 30 pieces on the ground. Read it in the New Testament. It's all there in Matthew 27. He threw it on the ground, and they scooped it up, and they went out, and they gave it to a potter to buy his field. Beloved, when the Bible talks, this is God speaking, because only God could predict those events, right? And then in verse 14, he says, so, when it was so severe of rejection, I cut the other staff, unity, that I might break the brotherhood between Judah and Israel. You know what he means by that? I destroyed the nation. I broke the other band that held the nation together, and the state went into dispersion. It went into dissolution. It was scattered. They killed each other. They slaughtered each other. They were scattered all over the world. This all happened, people. Every single thing Zechariah said. The message here is clear then. The message of what we've studied already in this chapter is that before the destruction of Jerusalem, Jehovah will appear in the person of Jesus Christ, and he'll attempt to feed his flock of slaughter. Only the poor of the flock would follow his word, and the rest, especially the leaders, will reject. The good shepherd, the king, will have no more value to them than a common slave to be mocked and scoffed at. And the people, as a consequence, will be given over to judgment. Severe, serious judgment. The judgment will encompass death, famine, war, and civil strife, and the result will be the destruction of the nation. And it happened. The nation went out of existence. The Jews scattered all over the world because they rejected the true shepherd. And that's why the other shepherds wailed. Now, the incredible thing is, and that's the end of the chapter, and that's for next time we study this, they rejected the true shepherd, and the day is coming when they will receive the false shepherd, the Antichrist. That's for next time. Let's pray. While your heads are bowed, let me just say this to you. It's not easy to preach a message like this. You know, so many times I say to myself, oh, it'd be so great if I could just kind of have fun with the people and tell stories and say happy things and talk about real practical stuff in your life. And then God says, but I called you to preach my word, MacArthur, not to decide what to say. So I do it. But it isn't easy to talk about judgment like this, but I just want to say this. I hope you know the true shepherd. I really do. I hope you know the good shepherd. I hope you're one of his sheep. Say, well, John, how do you get to be one of his sheep? Very simple, really. All you need to do is accept the fact that he died, rose again for your sins and for your justification. Commit your life to him, and he becomes your shepherd.
1: You're listening to Grace to You, the Bible teaching ministry of John MacArthur. John's current study is titled, The Return and Reign of Jesus Christ. Well, friend, perhaps today's lesson has sparked this important and practical question. How can you make sure that you are ready for Christ's return? What steps can you take? Here's how John answered that question some years ago in our studio.
2: Well, first of all, we don't know when he's coming. He even said, no man knows the day nor the hour, not even the Son of Man. So in his incarnation, he set aside even that knowledge. The idea is what we call imminence, that his return is imminent. It could come at any moment. And that's the way God designed it, so we would all live in anticipation that it could happen at any point in our lifetime. And that calls us to purity, that calls us to service, because when he comes, it's going to be the end of our opportunity to serve him, and our eternal reward is going to be based on that. And you say, well, you know, are we working for an eternal reward? Yes, we are, because the Lord promised to give us that reward. And you say, well, isn't that a selfish thing? Not at all, because the way we read the scripture, when we receive that eternal reward, we turn right around and lay it at his feet. It becomes the content of our heavenly worship to him. So I'm not looking for crowns stacked up on my head. I'm not looking to have badges on my arm in heaven, but I want to render to the Lord everything I have here because he's worthy of that. So I think service and the opportunity to be as fruitful as we can be and to walk in as much purity as we can be secures for us a greater degree of capacity in eternity to give honor to Jesus Christ. And I can't think of anything more important than that.
1: 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And friend, if you have more questions about the second coming of Jesus Christ, let me remind you of John's commentary on the book of Zechariah. 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
6: Partly cloudy tonight and a low of 13. Tomorrow, a mix of sun and cloud, a high of 25. On Friday, there's a good chance of showers, 24 degrees. And then for Saturday, cloudy with a good chance of rain and a high of 27. Current weather conditions can be found anytime on your Discover Westman app. I'm Judy Peters.

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1: Access your news anytime by downloading the Discover Westman app. I'm Parker Schmidt with your local news update. The GBE Deer Run is known for attracting top talent to Dead Horse Creek Speedway, and this year is no exception. Chris Unruh says racers will be traveling from across the region to take part in a growing cross-provincial series. The weekend's racing program is expected to feature some of the largest fields of the season.
2: Last time we had over 80 cars, 85 cars or something coming out. This time I would expect we're going to crack 90, maybe even 100. There's a lot of guys coming from Ontario. I was just out in Emo for 2 days of racing there. And so quite a few of those guys are coming. We started a new series called the Northern Lights Challenge Series.
1: The GVE Deer Run takes place Friday and Saturday. Darlingford's Memorial Park will once again become a place of reflection on July 5th, marking 105 years of remembrance at the site. Glenn Rasmussen says the annual service is deeply rooted in family and community history.
3: It's just a day to remember the sacrifice that these men made during the two world wars. My parents were both in the armed services, and most of the people on the committee have family members who were in the services. So it's just a special time to remember them and sacrifices they made.
1: Children take part in the service by placing flowers during the roll call of names. Rasmussen says community support continues to keep the memorial maintained through donations and volunteer work. A Snowflake area couple celebrated a major milestone June 10th, 75 years of marriage. Aaron and Ann Funk say their secret is simple, but not always easy.
4: I don't think you can beat Ann as a wife. She's been always there for everything that I needed and maybe more. It did take patience. I mean, we were two different people with two different ideas, and we had to learn to get along that way. And I think we did for 75 years.
1: The couple raised 6 children on a farm, navigating everything from chores to school activities and changing times on the land. 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
5: Partly cloudy tonight and a low of 13. Tomorrow, a mix of sun and cloud, a high of 25. On Friday, there's a good chance of showers, 24 degrees. And then for Saturday, cloudy with a good chance of rain and a high of 27. Current weather conditions can be found anytime on your Discover Westman app. I'm Judy Peters.
6: 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I bet it hasn't. You know, in our youth, we had ideas of what we would be and do, and they're often fanciful wishes. 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First is that if we've tasted such grace now, what delights await us in heaven? And second, beyond the unknown, this we do know. At the coming of Jesus, we will be like Him. We will be with Him. 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

Friends, we invite you now to join with us in the next few moments, which we call the quiet time. We have some of the old songs today, which I am sure will be a blessing for each one of us, and we're going to open the pages of the Bible to read just a few verses without comment. We receive help and encouragement from the reading of the scriptures, then we'll have a little time of prayer. We read in God's Word, "And he said, my presence shall go with thee, and I will give thee rest." Well, we surely need the presence of the Lord, and we need rest from the Lord in days like this. So let us join together and expect the Lord to help us. For our first hymn, Joe sings one of the old songs, which I'm sure will be familiar to all of us, "The Church's One Foundation."

Thank you, Joe. Thank you, Lauren. We do appreciate these old hymns of the faith, and I believe that we need to have a deeper spirit of worship and praise when we realize the goodness of God and the might and the power of the one whom we worship and consider during these moments. Ira Sankey has written many of the old gospel hymns. There's one that brings assurance to each of our hearts, and our organist, Lauren Whitney, is going to play it for us in just a moment. I'm sure that you know it. It's entitled, Under His Wings. Under His Wings I am safely abiding. Though the night deepens and tempests are wild, still I can trust Him. I know He will keep me. He has redeemed me, and I am His child. Under His wings, who from His love can sever? Under His wings, my soul shall abide safely, abide forever. Lauren Whitney at the pipe organ.

Thank you, Lauren. You know, in the Old Testament, there are many wonderful accounts which we so many times seem to neglect. I feel that it will be very helpful for us to read the account in Genesis, the 22nd chapter, of the offering of Isaac by Abraham. We trust now that as we read from the Holy Scriptures without comment, that God will bless the reading of His Word to our hearts. And it came to pass after these things that God did tempt Abraham and said unto him, Abraham, and he said, Behold, here I am. And he said, Take now thy son, thine only son Isaac, whom thou lovest, and get thee into the land of Moriah, and offer him there for a burnt offering upon one of the mountains which I will tell thee of. And Abraham rose up early in the morning, and saddled his ass, and took two of his young men with him, and Isaac his son, and clave the wood for the burnt offering, and rose up and went unto the place of which God had told him. Then on the third day Abraham lifted up his eyes and saw the place afar off. And Abraham said unto his young men, Abide ye here with the ass, and I and the lad will go yonder and worship, and come again to you. And Abraham took the wood of the burnt offering and laid it upon it Isaac his son, and he took the fire in his hand and a knife, and they went both of them together. And Isaac spake unto Abraham his father and said, My father. And he said, Here am I, my son. And he said, Behold the fire and the wood, but where is the lamb for a burnt offering? And Abraham said, My son, God will provide himself a lamb for a burnt offering. So they went both of them together. And they came to the place which God had told him of, and Abraham built an altar there, and laid the wood in order, and bound Isaac his son, and laid him on the altar upon the wood. And Abraham stretched forth his hand, and took the knife to slay. And the angel of the Lord called unto him out of heaven, and said, Abraham, Abraham. And he said, Here am I. And he said, Lay not thine hand upon the lad, neither do thou anything unto him, for now I know that thou fearest God, seeing that thou hast not withheld thy son, thine only son, from me. And Abraham lifted up his eyes and looked, and behold, behind him a ram caught in a thicket by his horns. And Abraham went and took the ram and offered him up for a burnt offering in the stead of his son. And Abraham called the name of that place Jehovah Jireh, as it is said to this day, in the mount of the Lord it shall be seen. May God bless the reading of this portion of His Word to our hearts. Shall we lift our hearts now in a quiet word of prayer before our hymn singer sings for us again? Our Father in heaven, how we do thank Thee that when we were due to be killed due to the result of our sins and our weaknesses and our failures, Thou didst indeed supply a lamb, a ram. Thou didst supply Thine only begotten Son, who gave Himself on the cross of Calvary in our place. He was slain. His blood was shed instead of ours. Thou hast provided one to take our place. How we thank Thee for this. We pray that as we have been reading Thy Word, Thy Spirit has indeed spoken unto our hearts. How we do thank Thee, dear Father, for Thy love, that Thou didst so love the world, that Thou didst give Thine only begotten Son, that whosoever believeth in Him should not perish, but have everlasting life. How we thank Thee for this truth. Cause us, we pray, dear Father, as a result, to lift our hearts to Thee in praise and thanksgiving throughout the hours and the moments ahead. We ask it in Jesus' name with thanksgiving.

you, Joe. Thank you, Lauren. You know, friends, as we read this portion here, the 22nd chapter of Genesis, it is always a thrill to my heart to see the faith of Abraham, and I trust that we might be encouraged to trust God as he did. And I think in closing, let us just be reminded of this 8th verse. Many verses here we'd like to remind you of, but let's think about the 8th verse. And Abraham said, "My son, God will provide himself a lamb for a burnt offering." And let us trust the Lord, shall we?

Good morning. It's Thursday, July 2nd, Canada Day in the rear view. Summer vacation has officially started for the kiddos, and we're back around the morning show breakfast table. I'm Chris Sumner. While yesterday, not too bad of a weather day for most Canada Day celebrations, certainly saw some sporadic showers throughout southern Manitoba, but from what I've heard, no one was completely washed out yesterday. We could be seeing some shower activity, though, through the weekend. How about we take a look at those forecast details? Cloud cover rolling in this morning. Wind east 20 later today. High 24 and feeling like 29. Partly cloudy tonight. 60% chance of showers or thunderstorms late this evening and overnight. And a low of 15. Showers expected throughout the day Friday with the risk of a late afternoon thunderstorm. High 24 tomorrow. Saturday, sun and cloud. High 26. Sunday, sun and cloud. Good chance of showers. High 28. Sunshine Monday, high 26 degrees. 12 this morning in Melitta, Boisevain and Killarney, Brandon and Souris 13, Pilot Mound 14. Wind light from the west and the relative humidity is 98%. Before work or hitting the road for summer vacation, check the forecast on the Discover Westman app. Thank you for joining me for the early morning show on this Thursday, July 2nd. We officially get started at 6 o'clock, and shortly after that, I'll share what I was up to yesterday for Canada Day. Also, morning show friend and Plum Coulee's Rosemary Siemens, our special guest today. Perhaps you saw her share on social media, her and husband Eli Bennett's most recent amazing news. Rosemary won the 2026 Canadian Selah Music Award for Radio, TV, or Podcast Host of the Year, and it was for Sunday Hymn Serenade Radio Edition, which we air exclusively right here on our radio station. Rosemary will join us after 6:30 and 8:30. For now, we'll get back to the music. Sawyer Brown, Lewis and Royal, Jim Witter, and this is Garth Brooks, We Shall Be Free.

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1: Cloud cover rolling in this morning. Wind east 20 later today. High 24 and feeling like 29. Partly cloudy tonight. 60% chance of showers or thunderstorms late this evening and overnight. And a low of 15. Showers expected throughout the day Friday with the risk of a late afternoon thunderstorm. High 24 tomorrow. Saturday, sun and cloud. High 26. Sunday, sun and cloud. Good chance of showers. High 28. Sunshine Monday, high 26 degrees. 12 this morning in Melitta, Boise of Ane and Killarney, Brandon and Souris 13, Pilot Mound 14. Wind light from the west and the relative humidity is 98%. Before work or hitting the road for summer vacation, check the forecast on the Discover Westman app.

0: Good morning. It's Thursday, July 2nd. Canada Day is in the rear view. Summer vacation has officially started for the kiddos, and we're back around the morning show breakfast table. I'm Chris Sumner. How did you spend your July 1st? I'll share what I was up to in about 10 minutes. Morning show friend Ann Plum Cooley's Rosemary Siemens, our special guest today. Perhaps you saw her share on social media, her and husband Eli Bennett's most recent amazing news. She won the 2026 Canadian Sela Music Award for Radio, TV, or Podcast Host of the Year. 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Rosemary Siemens will join us after 6:30 and 8:30. For now, let's check in with the newsroom. 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
2: Good morning. We got some clouds rolling in today. Light winds working our way up to a high of 24 degrees. I'm Alexander Peters, and two drivers were fined after Westman RCMP officers caught them speeding during regular patrols in the RM of Pipestone last week. After noticing the vehicles traveling at a high rate of speed, RCMP say radar confirmed one was going 126 kilometers per hour in a 90 zone, and the second was going 120 kilometers per hour in a 90 zone. Each vehicle was stopped, and both drivers were issued speeding tickets, one worth $521 and the second $442. And Wednesday afternoon, the municipality of Deloraine Winchester shared an update with residents regarding the ongoing overland flooding situation in the area. Key points included limited water use is still requested in Deloraine, particularly in the north and south ends of town. Many rural roads remain overtopped by water. A request remains to stay off rural roads. The Public Works team continues to work on flowing water away from roads and infrastructure, and officials are monitoring weather conditions and the potential floodwaters coming off Turtle Mountain. Meanwhile, a state of local emergency continues for the municipality of Boisvain-Morton. And the Pemina Valley Truth in Action Working Group is inviting residents to experience Indigenous culture firsthand this weekend. A bus will leave Morden at 10 Saturday morning for the 28th annual Swan Lake First Nation Competition Powwow, returning at 6 p.m. Organizer Diane Guilford says the day is about building connections while learning more about Indigenous traditions.
3: Well, it's all about connections and being able to go out there and be beside the people that we are sharing our lives with and watch them celebrate their traditions.
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2: We got some clouds rolling in today. Light winds working our way up to a high of 24 degrees. Humidex 29, UV index of 7. Tonight partly cloudy, 60% chance of showers or thunderstorms, low of 15. Friday showers, risk of a thunderstorm late in the afternoon, high of 24, humidex 29. Saturday, a mix of sun and cloud, high of 26. Currently in Malita, Boisvain and Killarney, it is 12 degrees. Brandon and Souris, it is 13 degrees. And in Pilot Mound, it is 14 degrees. Winds are coming in from the west at 4 kilometers per hour with a relative humidity of 98%. Your real-time radar and local weather are waiting for you on Discover Westman.
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0: The Barra McNeils and We Celebrate, which we certainly did yesterday for Canada Day. Welcome to Thursday's morning show. It's July 2nd. I'm Chris Sumner. We're looking at cloud cover rolling in this morning right across southern Manitoba. Light northwesterly winds today and highs heading toward 25 and feeling like nearly 30. This afternoon. So how did you spend the country's 159th birthday yesterday? For the most part, the weather did not hinder Canada Day plans, even though there were a few showers that popped up throughout the day across much of southern Manitoba. Now, I did go to the camper Tuesday afternoon, spent a beautiful evening outside with my dog Charlie. We watched the Blue Jays game and then woke up to a gorgeous Canada Day morning, went for a walk, had a couple of cups of coffee, read for a bit, and then it was time to head back home. It was during the drive I decided I should really mow the lawn, seeing how I had the time, and well, it was also frankly getting quite long, so that's exactly what I did yesterday afternoon, dodging one of those showers just as I was starting to trim. And then last night, I emceed the Canada Day stage show celebration in Altona, and I'd like to take a moment to thank all the local bands that performed at many of the celebrations throughout southern Manitoba yesterday. As I was enjoying the Second Street Band and To Be Determined, the one I was emceeing, I was just impressed with how much local talent we have and how they are always ready to entertain their neighbors, no matter the occasion. And now we look ahead to the remainder of the week, which includes more showers in the forecast. Those details in 10 minutes with music on the way from Amy Grant, Carol King, Nathan Nasby, and Rain Hamilton after this.
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1: Cloud cover rolling in this morning. Wind east 20 later today. High 24 and feeling like 29. Partly cloudy tonight. 60% chance of showers or thunderstorms late this evening and overnight. And a low of 15. Showers expected throughout the day Friday with the risk of a late afternoon thunderstorm. High 24 tomorrow. Saturday, sun and cloud. High 26. Sunday, sun and cloud. Good chance of showers. High 28. Sunshine Monday, high 26 degrees. 12 this morning in Melitta, Boisevain, and Killarney. Brandon and Souris, 13. Pilot Mound, 14. Wind light from the west, and the relative humidity is 98%. Before work or hitting the road for summer vacation, check the forecast on the Discover Westman app.
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2: With the moisture this year, prairie farmers are being advised to start scouting wheat fields for any signs of wheat midge. Dr. Tyler West, a research scientist in field crop entomology with Agriculture and Agri-Food Canada, says growers should scout on warm, calm evenings, adding that the insect has a very distinct appearance.
3: The orange blossom wheat midge, that's its full common name, is orange. And so you're looking for something that looks like an orange mosquito, and it'll be sitting on the heads of wheat.
2: He says they've already identified two hot spots with pheromone traps showing over 100 in the Bow Valley area of Alberta and over 200 around Wawanisa, Manitoba. In Saskatchewan, the prairie pest monitoring map shows potential hot spots north and south of Regina. For Golden West, I'm Glendalee Allen Vossler.
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4: A few weeks back, PWHL goaltender Reagan Kirk made a major announcement, as she details.
5: Yeah, so fortunate to be protected and extending a contract with Toronto. I think the expansion process was a bit crazy for a lot of players. Helped me being a free agent. You kind of have the power, but still wasn't sure if I'd get to be protected or if I'd have to wait it out and see and hope to remain in Toronto, but kind of can relax a little bit and breathe a sigh of relief. And now we're just hoping for some more players to make it through this phase two and continue to be a scepter.
4: More with Reagan Kirk is available on discoverwestman.com. An American Association of Professional Baseball, Kansas City defeated Winnipeg 7-3, while in Major League Baseball, the Toronto Blue Jays beat up on the New York Mets 9-3. I'm Dave Anthony.
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0: And good morning. Welcome to the Morning Show Breakfast Table on Thursday, July 2nd. I'm Chris Sumner. We are excited to be joined once again by a longtime Morning Show friend, Rosemary Siemens, who recently won the 2026 Canadian SELA Music Award for Radio, TV, or Podcast Host of the Year. And even more exciting is it's for the program Sunday Hymn Serenade Radio Edition, which airs exclusively on our radio station. The conversation begins with Rosemary Siemens about her latest award win in just 10 minutes. Right now, 6:30.
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2: We got some clouds rolling in today, some light winds working our way up to a high of 24 degrees. I'm Alexander Peters, and Wednesday afternoon, the municipality of Deloraine Winchester shared an update with residents regarding the ongoing overland flooding situation in the area. Key points included, limited water use is still requested in Deloraine, particularly in the north and south ends of town. Many rural roads remain overtopped by water, so a request remains in effect to stay off rural roads. The Public Works team continues to work on flowing water away from the roads and infrastructure. Officials are monitoring weather conditions and the potential floodwaters coming off Turtle Mountain. Meanwhile, a state of local emergency continues for the municipality of Boissevain-Morton. And two drivers were fined after Westman RCMP officers caught them speeding during regular patrols in the RM of Wallace Woodworth last week. After noticing the vehicles traveling at a high rate of speed, RCMP say radar confirmed one was going 120 kilometers per hour in a 100 zone and the second was going 151 in a 110 zone. Each vehicle was stopped and both drivers were issued speeding tickets, the first being $312, the second $586. And the 28th annual Swan Lake First Nation Competition Powwow is expected to draw dancers, drum groups, and singers from across Manitoba and beyond this weekend. The Pembina Valley Truth and Action Working Group is organizing a bus from Morden to help local residents take part in the experience.
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2: We got some clouds rolling in today. Light winds working our way up to a high of 24 degrees. Humidex 29, UV index of 7. Tonight partly cloudy, 60% chance of showers or thunderstorms, low of 15. Friday showers, risk of a thunderstorm late in the afternoon, high of 24, humidex 29. Saturday a mix of sun and cloud, high of 26. Currently in Mullitta, Boissevain and Killarney it is 12 degrees, Brandon and Souris it is 13 degrees, and in Pilot Mound it is 14 degrees. Winds are coming in from the west at 4 kilometers per hour with a relative humidity of 98%. Your real-time radar and local weather are waiting for you on Discover Westman. I'm going to

0: Music from Johnny Reed, You'll Never Be Lonely. Before that, Lady A with American Honey. And the Mercy Brothers, Take a Little Chance on Love. Good Thursday morning, July 2nd. I'm Chris Sumner. Increasing cloud throughout the morning here across southern Manitoba as we look at highs around 25 degrees and feeling like nearly 30 this afternoon. Well, morning show friend and Plum Coulee's Rosemary Siemens is our special guest today. Perhaps you saw her share on social media her and husband Eli Bennett's most recent amazing news. Rosemary won the 2026 Canadian CELA Music Award for Radio, TV, or Podcast Host of the Year. It was for Sunday Hymn Serenade Radio Edition, which airs exclusively on our radio station the first Sunday of the month at 1 p.m. And Rosemary, how about we start with your reaction to the win?
1: Yeah, it's very cool. I love doing this radio show. What we do, for those of you that haven't heard it, it's three hymns. We feature three hymns from my YouTube show. When the YouTube show took off, which is called Sunday Hymn Serenade, then Elmer had this idea, and you were very instrumental in this, that we should take it to radio. And I love this idea. And so we kind of feature either a story about my travels and what has happened in my shows and stuff like that, some kind of pivotal story, or we share of how the hymns are written, which is so cool because there's so many amazing stories on how the hymns are written, and I love the stories behind the hymns. And so that's kind of what the show is. It's about 15-20 minutes, and so to be recognized as the host of this is very cool because it's kind of a new thing. I mean, we've been doing it for 3 years, but newish, I would say. And being a part of the radio life is very cool, and to get this award for Golden West, who's done so much for my career, it's just so cool.
0: I did want to get you to touch on how you and your husband, Eli Bennett, actually worked together to create Sunday Hymn Serenade Radio Edition. Just talk a little bit about his role, because it is behind the scenes, but it's an important one.
1: Oh, he does everything. I'm the face and voice of it, but he really does everything. And people maybe don't realize what he does in terms of the radio show, in terms of the YouTube, but he is working from morning till night on the business aspect of everything and producing everything. And so we go into the studio. We have a little recording studio in our house. We make the script for it. And so then he records me. Then he edits all the talking that I've done. And then he puts music behind it. And then he puts the hymns that he has actually recorded in the studio. And how we do the hymns is I make an arrangement of it. I lay down the piano, then the strings, then my vocal. Then he spends a day or two editing it. And then we usually make a video for it. But this is just for audio. So then we take those hymns that we've recorded and splice them into the talking that I've done about the hymns. And there we have a radio show, usually, 15-20 minutes. So very cool. And he just, works nonstop to make that happen. So it's pretty cool.
0: Rosemary Siemens reflecting on winning the 2026 Canadian CELA Music Award for Radio, TV, or Podcast Host of the Year. It was for Sunday Hymn Serenade Radio Edition, which airs exclusively on our radio station the first Sunday of the month at 1 p.m., meaning the next episode is this coming Sunday, July 5th. Now, the Canadian CELA Music Awards celebrate and recognize outstanding achievements in the Canadian and international Christian music industry. Rosemary Siemens and husband Eli Bennett's work on Sunday Hymn Serenade has had explosive growth for the ministry. So what's next? We'll find out after 8:30 when Rosemary joins us one more time. Showers have returned to the forecast for the end of the week and the start of the weekend. Let's take a look at the details.
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0: Cloud cover rolling in this morning. Wind east 20 later today. High 24 and feeling like 29. Partly cloudy tonight. 60% chance of showers or thunderstorms late this evening and overnight. And a low of 15. Showers expected throughout the day Friday with the risk of a late afternoon thunderstorm. High 24 tomorrow. Saturday, sun and cloud. High 26. Sunday, sun and cloud. Good chance of showers. High 28. Sunshine Monday, high 26 degrees. 12 this morning in Melitta, Boise of Ane and Killarney, Brandon and Souris 13, Pilot Mound 14. Wind light from the west and the relative humidity is 98%. Before work or hitting the road for summer vacation, check the forecast on the Discover Westman app.
7: Hello, I'm Herb Unruh from the Steinbeck Sommerfeld Mennonite Church. A moment of meditation from the Upper Room Devotional Guide. The Bible reading today is from Psalms 118, verse 13. Thou hast thrust sore at me, that I might fall, but the Lord helped me. Thought for the today. When we are at our weakest, God's people give us strength.

Thank you for rising and shining with me on this Thursday morning show. Our first song of inspiration on July 2nd, coming from John Buller, and Your Praise Goes On.

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0: With the most up-to-date farm information in the Southwest, here is CJRB's Farm News.
2: With the moisture this year, prairie farmers are being advised to start scouting wheat fields for any signs of wheat midge. Dr. Tyler West, a research scientist in field crop entomology with Agriculture and Agri-Food Canada, says growers should scout on warm, calm evenings, adding that the insect has a very distinct appearance.
3: The orange blossom wheat midge, that's its full common name, is orange. And so you're looking for something that looks like an orange mosquito, and it'll be sitting on the heads of wheat.
2: He says they've already identified two hot spots with pheromone traps showing over 100 in the Bow Valley area of Alberta and over 200 around Wawanisa, Manitoba. In Saskatchewan, the Prairie Pest Monitoring Map shows potential hot spots north and south of Regina. For Golden West, I'm Glendalee Allen-Vossler.

0: It's Thursday, July 2nd. We're back from Canada Day with another morning show. I'm Chris Sumner. The next Lawn and Garden Journal is coming up Saturday morning at 9:15, and I suspect there will be a lot of conversation regarding the impacts of the heavy rainfall we had earlier this week and what that is meaning for our gardens and flower beds. Now, ahead of her being back in studio to answer your questions, Carla Hersina offered this tip on what we can do right now. I'll share it in 10 minutes. Right now, 7 o'clock.
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2: Got some clouds rolling in today, some light winds working away up to a high of 24 degrees, Humidex 29. I'm Alexander Peters, and Wednesday afternoon, the municipality of Deloraine Winchester shared an update with residents regarding the ongoing overland flooding situation in the area. Key points included limited water use is still requested in Deloraine, particularly in the north and south ends of town. Many rural roads remain overtopped by water. Request remains in place to stay off those roads. The Public Works team continues to work on flowing water away from roads and infrastructure. Officials are monitoring weather conditions and the potential flood waters coming off of Turtle Mountain. Meanwhile, a state of local emergency continues for the municipality of Boissevain-Morton. Two drivers were fined after Westman RCMP officers caught them speeding during regular patrols in the RM of Wallace Woodworth last week. After noticing the vehicles traveling at a high rate of speed, RCMP say radar confirmed one was going 120 kilometers per hour in a 100 zone and the second was going 151 in a 110 zone. Each vehicle was stopped and both drivers were issued speeding tickets. The first was worth $312 and the second $586. A $10 bus trip is giving Pembina Valley residents an easy way to experience one of Manitoba's largest Indigenous cultural events. The bus to the Swan Lake First Nation Competition powwow leaves Morden at 10 a.m. Saturday morning. Organizer Diane Guilford says the day will include a guided tour, cultural presentations, traditional dancing, drumming, and plenty of food vendors.
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2: We got some clouds rolling in today. Light winds working away up to a high of 24 degrees. Humidex 29, UV index of 7. Tonight, partly cloudy. 60% chance of showers or thunderstorms. Low of 15. Friday showers, risk of a thunderstorm late in the afternoon. High of 24, humidex 29. Saturday, a mix of sun and cloud. High of 26. Currently in Malita, Boissevain, and Killarney, it is 12 degrees. Brandon and Souris, it is 13 degrees. And in Pilot Mound, it is 14 degrees. Winds are coming in from the west at 4 kilometers per hour with a relative humidity of 98%. Your real-time radar and local weather are waiting for you on Discover Westman.
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0: Leaning into our nation's 159th birthday yesterday, Gordon Maxwell and his song simply titled Canada. It's Monday, July 2nd. I'm Chris Sumner. Cloud cover rolling in across southern Manitoba this morning as we look for highs close to 25 degrees later on and feeling like nearly 30 later today. And unfortunately for waterlogged areas of the region, more shower activity and the potential for thunderstorms in the forecast for overnight tonight, Friday, and Saturday. Well, the next Lawn and Garden Journal is coming up Saturday morning at 9:15. I suspect the conversation will have a lot to do with the heavy rainfall we had earlier this week and the impacts on our gardens and flower beds. Carla Hersina offered this tip on signs of water stress and also something you can do to try and alleviate that, assuming this specific area of your yard is not currently underwater.
1: If you have areas that are showing a little bit of signs of too much moisture on them, get the pitchfork out and start putting some holes in the ground. Get some air in the bottom of those. Because not only you're showing signs of the chlorosis, other areas where you're overwatered, you have stunted growth. Overwatering can also be wilted. So if you're wilting, or if you have some areas that are just completely dead branches that are collapsing on it, that could be part of your overwatering.
0: As you enjoy your morning coffee and you're staring at a struggling vegetable garden or flower bed, call Carla Hersina Saturday morning at 9:15 for some thoughts on what you can do. The show is all about your calls, kickstarting the conversation. 1-800-374-3315 is the number to reach Carla Saturday morning and join her on air during the next Lawn and Garden Journal. We'll have a look at the forecast for the next couple of days and into the weekend after this.
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0: This is CJRB Radio 1220. I'm Chris Sumner. Overland flooding remaining a major concern in parts of western Manitoba. Numerous local states of emergency remain in effect, including for the municipalities of Boisvain-Morton and Deloraine-Winchester. We're doing our best to keep you updated with the latest information on the Discover Westman app. Now, as we look at the forecast, showers, not what we're needing to see, but that is part of the mix the next few days. Increasing cloud this morning, high 24, feeling like 29 later on. Partly cloudy tonight with a good chance of showers or thunderstorms late tonight and overnight, low 15. Showers expected throughout the day Friday with the risk of a late afternoon thunderstorm, high 24 tomorrow. Partly sunny Saturday and 26. Sunday, a mix of sun and cloud, good chance of showers, high 28. Sunny on Monday, and a high of 26 degrees. Currently 11 in Melitta, Boisvain, and Killarney, Brandon and Souris 13, Pilot Mound 14. Wind from the west-northwest at 6, and the relative humidity is 97%. 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
2: It's Thursday, July 2nd. Good morning. I'm Chris Sumner. Summer vacation officially here for the families with school-age kids. And as I look at who's in and who's not today, those vacation plans are kicking in with it looking like it will be a quiet day around the studio. I suspect a lot of workplaces will have a few less people in them than usual, as some build on a couple of days off to Canada Day for an extra long weekend. To those hitting the road this morning, safe travels and make those memories. It's 7:30.
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4: Good morning. We got some clouds rolling in today. Light winds working our way up to a high of 24 degrees. I'm Alexander Peters, and two drivers were fined after Westman RCMP officers caught them speeding during regular patrols in the RM of Pipestone last week. After noticing the vehicles traveling at a high rate of speed, RCMP say radar confirmed one was going 126 kilometers per hour in a 90 zone, and the second was going 120 kilometers per hour in a 90 zone. Each vehicle was stopped, and both drivers were issued speeding tickets, one worth $521 and the second $442. And Wednesday afternoon, the municipality of Deloraine Winchester shared an update with residents regarding the ongoing overland flooding situation in the area. Key points included limited water use is still requested in Deloraine, particularly in the north and south ends of town. Many rural roads remain overtopped by water. A request remains to stay off rural roads. The Public Works team continues to work on flowing water away from roads and infrastructure, and officials are monitoring weather conditions and the potential floodwaters coming off Turtle Mountain. Meanwhile, a state of local emergency continues for the municipality of Boisvain-Morton. And the Pembina Valley Truth in Action Working Group is inviting residents to experience Indigenous culture firsthand this weekend. A bus will leave Morden at 10 Saturday morning for the 28th annual Swan Lake First Nation Competition Powwow, returning at 6 p.m. Organizer Diane Guilford says the day is about building connections while learning more about Indigenous traditions.
5: Well, it's all about connections and being able to go out there and be beside the people that we are sharing our lives with and watch them celebrate their traditions.
4: Seats are $10 and must be reserved by 8 p.m. tonight. 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
4: We got some clouds rolling in today. Light winds working our way up to a high of 24 degrees. Humidex 29, UV index of 7. Tonight, partly cloudy, 60% chance of showers or thunderstorms, low of 15. Friday, showers, risk of a thunderstorm late in the afternoon, high of 24, humidex 29. Saturday, a mix of sun and cloud, high of 26. Currently in Mullitta, Boisvain, and Killarney, it is 12 degrees. Brandon and Souris, it is 13 degrees. And in Pilot Mound, it is 14 degrees. Winds are coming in from the west at 4 kilometers per hour, with a relative humidity of 98%. Your real-time radar and local weather are waiting for you on Discover Westman.
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11: With the moisture this year, prairie farmers are being advised to start scouting wheat fields for any signs of wheat midge. Dr. Tyler West, a research scientist in field crop entomology with Agriculture and Agri-Food Canada, says growers should scout on warm, calm evenings, adding that the insect has a very distinct appearance.
12: The orange blossom wheat midge, that's its full common name, is orange. And so you're looking for something that looks like an orange mosquito, and it'll be sitting on the heads of wheat.
11: He says they've already identified two hot spots with pheromone traps showing over 100 in the Bow Valley area of Alberta and over 200 around Wawanisa, Manitoba. In Saskatchewan, the prairie pest monitoring map shows potential hot spots north and south of Regina. For Golden West, I'm Glendalee Allen Vossler.
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14: We'll hear from Manitoba star goaltender with the PWHL, Reagan Kirk. We'll also check in with AA Baseball and Major League Baseball. 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
16: 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I think the expansion process was a bit crazy for a lot of players. 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You kind of have the power, but still wasn't sure if I'd get to be protected or if I'd have to wait it out and see and hope to remain in Toronto, but kind of can relax a little bit and breathe a sigh of relief. And now we're just hoping for some more players to make it through this phase two and continue to be a scepter.
14: More with Reagan Kirk is available on discoverwestman.com. An American Association of Professional Baseball, Kansas City defeated Winnipeg 7-3, while in Major League Baseball, the Toronto Blue Jays beat up on the New York Mets 9-3. I'm Dave Anthony.
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20: 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And I want

0: It's the Jonner Brothers, my brother and me on Thursday's morning show. It is July 2nd. We're looking at increasing cloud throughout southern Manitoba this morning. Highs around 25 and feeling like nearly 30 this afternoon. And Zach, how was your Canada Day yesterday?
1: It was pretty good. The company was great. The baseball, not so much.
0: Oh.
1: Went to watch Winnipeg Gold Eyes game yesterday and they lost 7-3.
0: Okay, that's not as close as you would hope.
1: No. They were playing the Kansas City Monarchs, who are doing quite well in their season. The Gold Eyes doing less well. But nonetheless, the Canada Day jerseys and all the fun that was around the ballpark and the forks and everything was very festive. So that part of it was cool.
0: Was it a pretty full crowd?
1: Yeah, it was pretty good. Yeah. I'd say about 70% maybe.
0: Okay. They usually have a really good crowd for Canada Day, like a lot of baseball teams do.
1: Yeah, it was pretty solid.
0: All right. Time for a little Did You Know? No theme at all today, Zach. Just some random trivia.
1: All right.
0: We're starting with true or false. Chickens have more chromosomes than humans.
1: True.
0: That is true. So chickens have 78 chromosomes.
1: Okay.
0: And humans have 46.
1: That's a lot more.
0: That does not necessarily equate to intelligence, but they do have more.
1: Just genetic density.
0: True or false, Zach? Iconic singer Tina Turner, who we play some of her music on the morning show, uses a stage name. Her legal name is something entirely different.
1: I feel like a lot of artists do this, so I'll go true.
0: You're right. I actually didn't know this.
1: I have no idea, but I
0: didn't know this. So her real legal name is Anne Mae Bullock.
1: That's not a bad name.
0: Yeah, you could have spun that.
1: Anne Mae Bullock. Anne Mae Bullock. I guess the alliteration on Tina Turner.
0: Yeah, Tina Turner. It's a little catchier.
1: Wonder where she got Tina Turner from.
0: That's a whole other Did You Know, I think.
1: That's a whole separate name. Like, that's not even close.
0: One last one here for you, Zach.
1: Yeah.
0: It is well known that Neil Armstrong was the first person to set foot on the moon. But what number was NASA astronaut, the late Edwin Buzz Aldrin? Mm-hmm. Was he number two? Was he number three, or was he number four?
1: Now I'm trying to, I feel like this is a tricky one, because I'm trying to think if he actually, like, went on the moon, or if he stayed in the ship.
0: Ah, see, I like that you know that, because there is one individual from that mission who did not leave the ship.
1: I know. I'll go three. Is it four?
0: Two.
1: He was?
0: Okay. Yeah, Neil and Buzz were the two that made it to the surface of the moon.
1: Okay.
0: The other fellow stayed in orbit.
1: That's, I mean, still cool, but I don't know. That one would be a little tough for me, watching your buddies prance around on the moon, and you're like, I'm right here.
0: I know. I wonder what the conversation was like when they were determining who was going to go down and who wasn't. I've always been fascinated by that. Yeah. So, and now we know a little bit as we head toward eight.
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0: It's Thursday, July 2nd, and this weekend on Made in Manitoba, we welcome back country music group Petrick. Brothers Tom and Jason Petrick, along with longtime friend Jordan Day, they've been playing together for more than a decade, and it's been years since we've had them on Made in Manitoba. They've released some new music, so the time was now to bring them back. I'll share some of my conversation I had with lead singer Jason in about 10 minutes, reflecting on having the opportunity to play at Dauphin's Country Fest for the first time in 7 years. Time for the news. It's 8 o'clock.
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7: We got some clouds rolling in today, some light winds working our way up to a high of 24 degrees. I'm Alexander Peters, and Wednesday afternoon, the municipality of Deloraine Winchester shared an update with residents regarding the ongoing overland flooding situation in the area. Key points included, limited water use is still requested in Deloraine, particularly in the north and south ends of town. Many rural roads remain overtopped by water, so a request remains in effect to stay off rural roads. The Public Works team continues to work on flowing water away from the roads and infrastructure. Officials are monitoring weather conditions and the potential floodwaters coming off Turtle Mountain. Meanwhile, a state of local emergency continues for the municipality of Boissevain-Morton. And two drivers were fined after Westman RCMP officers caught them speeding during regular patrols in the RM of Wallace Woodworth last week. After noticing the vehicles traveling at a high rate of speed, RCMP say radar confirmed one was going 120 kilometers per hour in a 100 zone and the second was going 151 in a 110 zone. Each vehicle was stopped and both drivers were issued speeding tickets, the first being $312, the second $586. And the 28th annual Swan Lake First Nation Competition Powwow is expected to draw dancers, drum groups, and singers from across Manitoba and beyond this weekend. The Pembina Valley Truth and Action Working Group is organizing a bus from Morden to help local residents take part in the experience.
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7: The $10 trip includes a guided introduction to the powwow and its history. 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
7: Clouds rolling in today. Some light winds. High of 24. Humidex 29. UV index of 7. Tonight, partly cloudy. 60% chance of showers or thunderstorms. Low of 15. Friday, showers. Risk of a thunderstorm late in the afternoon. High of 24. Humidex 29. Saturday, a mix of sun and cloud. High of 26. Currently in Melitta, Boissevain and Killarney, it is 12 degrees. Brandon and Souris, it is 14 degrees. And in Pilot Mount, it is 15 degrees. Winds are coming in from the north at 7 kilometers per hour with a relative humidity of 97%. Your real-time radar and local weather are waiting for you on Discover Westman.
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0: Ellie Holcomb and Love Never Fails on Thursday's morning show as we welcome July 2nd. I'm Chris Sumner. Cloud cover rolling in across southern Manitoba throughout the morning today as we look for highs around 25 degrees and feeling like nearly 30 this afternoon. Well, this weekend on Made in Manitoba, we welcome back country music group Petrick. Brothers Tom and Jason Petrick, along with longtime friend Jordan Day, have been playing together for more than a decade, and it's been years since we've had them on Made in Manitoba. With their Dauphin's Country Fest show just this past weekend and new music out now, it was time to have them back. I chatted with lead singer Jason about the opportunity to return to Country Fest 7 years after the last time they played the show.
1: Dauphin's Country Fest, in my mind and my heart, is one of the premier events, not just in Manitoba. Like, it is the premier event in Manitoba, but one of them in Canada. It's the longest running country music festival. They have really triumphed through a lot of different obstacles over the past, you know, decades, right? You know, and I think in the last couple years, you know, concerts and festivals have had to really adjust. So I take a lot of pride in Dauphin's Country Fest. I went there as a 17-year-old and made a few mistakes and went back a couple years and had my fun as a spectator. So our first time that we got to play there, it was an absolute dream come true. We're going back again this year. Again, I still think that's a dream come true, because you just, how do you not? So what's also super cool and special is my stepdaughter is going for her first time this year. She just turned 18. So real full circle moment. We're really, really proud and excited to be a part of it.
0: Winnipeg's Petrick returning to Made in Manitoba Saturday afternoon at 5:05 p.m. during the radio premiere of this weekend's program. More conversation with Jason alongside some of the group's newest music released earlier this year. I'll look at the forecast in about 10 minutes, which unfortunately includes more showers and the potential for thunderstorm activity.
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4: Rain is the last thing we want to see in the forecast here in western Manitoba as local states of emergency continue for over 30 communities across western Manitoba, including the municipalities of Boisvain, Morton, as well as Deloraine, Winchester. Let's have a look at those forecast details and hope these showers listed do not develop. We are expecting cloud cover to roll in throughout the morning today as we head toward a high of 24 and feeling like 29. Partly cloudy tonight, 60% chance of a late night or overnight shower or thunderstorm, low 15. Showers throughout the day Friday with the risk of a late afternoon thunderstorm, high 24 tomorrow. Partly sunny Saturday and 26. Sunday, partly sunny, good chance of showers and 28. Sunny on Monday and a high of 26 degrees. It's currently 14 in Melitta, Boisvain and Killarney, 15 in Brandon and Souris, Pilot Mound 16 degrees, wind from the east-northeast at 11, and the relative humidity is 98%. From sunshine to thunderstorm, know what's coming with the forecast on the Discover Westman app.
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8: A few weeks back, PWHL goaltender Reagan Kirk made a major announcement, as she details.
9: Yeah, so fortunate to be protected and extending a contract with Toronto. I think the expansion process was a bit crazy for a lot of players. Helped me being a free agent. You kind of have the power, but still wasn't sure if I'd get to be protected or if I'd have to wait it out and see and hope to remain in Toronto, but kind of can relax a little bit and breathe a sigh of relief. And now we're just hoping for some more players to make it through this phase two and continue to be a scepter.
8: 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I'm Dave Anthony.
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0: Eva with a look at what's happening in Brandon. Westman Dreams for Kids McDonald's Classic Golf Tournament will take place July 9th at the Wheat City Golf Course in Brandon. 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
4: 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Morning show friend and Plum Coulee's Rosemary Siemens, our special guest today. She won the 2026 Canadian Sela Music Award for Radio, TV, or Podcast Host of the Year, and it was for Sunday Hymn Serenade Radio Edition, which airs exclusively on our radio station the first Sunday of the month at 1 p.m. We continue the conversation with Rosemary with her reflecting how the radio edition of Sunday Hymn Serenade, which began as a YouTube show, has grown the ministry. That's coming up in 10 minutes, right now, 8:30.
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6: Got some clouds rolling in today, some light winds working away up to a high of 24 degrees, Humidex 29. I'm Alexander Peters, and Wednesday afternoon, the municipality of Deloraine Winchester shared an update with residents regarding the ongoing overland flooding situation in the area. Key points included limited water use is still requested in Deloraine, particularly in the north and south ends of town. Many rural roads remain overtopped by water. Request remains in place to stay off those roads. The Public Works team continues to work on flowing water away from roads and infrastructure. Officials are monitoring weather conditions and the potential floodwaters coming off of Turtle Mountain. Meanwhile, a state of local emergency continues for the municipality of Boissevain-Morton. Two drivers were fined after Westman RCMP officers caught them speeding during regular patrols in the RM of Wallace Woodworth last week. After noticing the vehicles traveling at a high rate of speed, RCMP say radar confirmed one was going 120 kilometers per hour in a 100 zone, and the second was going 151 in a 110 zone. Each vehicle was stopped and both drivers were issued speeding tickets. The first was worth $312 and the second $586. A $10 bus trip is giving Pembina Valley residents an easy way to experience one of Manitoba's largest Indigenous cultural events. The bus to the Swan Lake First Nation Competition Powwow leaves Morden at 10 a.m. Saturday morning. Organizer Diane Guilford says the day will include a guided tour, cultural presentations, traditional dancing, drumming, and plenty of food vendors.
7: We've made this affordable for all people, and what would be wonderful is to be able to be in the bus together with other cultures, including Indigenous people, to be able to share that journey out there and come back again.
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6: Clouds rolling in today, some light winds, high of 24, Humidex 29, UV index of 7. Tonight, partly cloudy, 60% chance of showers or thunderstorms, low of 15. Friday, showers, risk of a thunderstorm late in the afternoon, high of 24, Humidex 29. Saturday, a mix of sun and cloud, high of 26. Currently in Melitta, Boisevain and Killarney, it is 12 degrees. Brandon and Souris, it is 14 degrees. And in Pilot Mount, it is 15 degrees. Winds are coming in from the north at 7 kilometers per hour with a relative humidity of 97%. Your real-time radar and local weather are waiting for you on Discover Westman.

0: It's Celine Dion with One Heart on Thursday's morning show, July 2nd. Forecast calling for cloud cover to roll in across southern Manitoba this morning. Looking for highs around 25 this afternoon and feeling like nearly 30 degrees. Morning show friend and Plum Coolies, Rosemary Siemens, is our special guest today. Perhaps you saw her share on social media, her and husband Eli Bennett's most recent amazing news. Rosemary won the 2026 Canadian CELA Music Award for Radio, TV, or Podcast Host of the Year. It was for Sunday Hymn Serenade Radio Edition, which airs exclusively on our radio station the first Sunday of the month at 1 p.m. We continue the conversation now with Rosemary and her reflecting how the radio edition of Sunday Hymn Serenade, which began as a YouTube show, has grown the ministry.
1: Yeah, it definitely has. Elmer had that idea again. He's always dreaming too. It's amazing. And so to take this to radio, and I think what's really cool about it, because I maybe used to do more of it, but I don't on YouTube do a lot of storytelling. And it allows me to take the time to share those stories that I have on the road, or the stories behind the hymns, which people find very interesting. And I often get some comments on that on YouTube as well. It's a different angle, which I love, because I think it gives more richness to why we love the hymns. Why do we want to bring back the hymns? I can actually take time to share those stories and give more depth to everything, which is, I think, a beautiful thing. And I don't think there's any other show like it. And so it's been a wonderful opportunity, and I'm very thankful for it. And I'm so glad it's getting the recognition as well, and bringing recognition, more recognition even to Golden West, which is like the most amazing, amazing company.
0: You know, it's really interesting to see just how Sunday Hymn Serenade overall as a ministry has grown over the last number of years since its beginning. Do you continue to marvel at how it has grown?
1: Yeah, we do, honestly. It's pretty incredible. We want to actually take it to a podcast now as well, use some of these Sunday Hymn Serenades and see if we can get them out further, because I think people will really appreciate the stories and stuff behind it. And now we have a lot of 3 years of content, and so we'd like to take it further if we can and get it on more radio stations as well. And yes, we do marvel, because it's now over 200 million views on our YouTube channel, and then all of the people that listen on your stations, and I think we're at about, I haven't looked lately, but maybe 725,000 subscribers. And we get a watch time. It's every 48 hours. We have, I think, about 250,000 listeners every 48 hours, which is just crazy to think about.
0: And we'll wrap up with this, Rosemary. You touched on it a little bit, but what's next for Sunday Hymn Serenade overall as a ministry? Where do you go here? The podcast you mentioned, but what's percolating in your and Eli's minds these days?
1: Yeah, we just recently added a talking at the end of our video, because we're trying to figure out how we can actually get people saved, and how we're doing actually kind of an altar call at the end of our videos to get people to go deeper in their faith, and if they don't have faith, because we get a lot of non-Christians listening to our hymns just looking for peace, and so we want them to know more about God, and so we're trying to figure out different ways for that. But yeah, we're always dreaming, always working on new things, and we hope to get to a million subscribers soon and just touch more lives around the world.
0: Rosemary Siemens reflecting on winning the 2026 Canadian CELA Music Award for Radio, TV, or Podcast Host of the Year. It was for Sunday Hymn Serenade Radio Edition, which airs exclusively on our radio station the first Sunday of the month at 1 p.m., meaning the next episode is this coming Sunday, July 5th. Congratulations, Rosemary and Eli, on yet another award for the work you are doing with the ministry. Time now for temperatures across Canada. On the West Coast, partly sunny in Victoria, 12 degrees, 13 in Vancouver, 10 in Prince George, 14 in Edmonton and Saskatoon, 12 this morning in Calgary, and 15 in Regina and Winnipeg, 22 in Thunder Bay, already 29 this morning in Toronto, 26 in Ottawa, 25 in Montreal, 24 in Quebec City, 29 in Fredericton, 20 degrees in Halifax, 22 in Charlottetown, partly sunny, and 19 in St. John's. In Canada's north, Whitehorse, 6 degrees, 21 in Yellowknife, and 8 in Iqaluit. That's a look at temperatures across Canada. Your forecast, including some shower and possible thunderstorm activity next day or two.
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0: Cloud cover rolling in throughout the morning in the southwest as we head toward a high of 24, feeling like 29 this afternoon. Partly cloudy tonight, 60% chance of late evening or overnight showers and thunderstorms, low 15. Showers on Friday with the risk of a late afternoon thunderstorm, high 24 tomorrow. Saturday, sun and cloud 26. Sunday, partly sunny, good chance of showers 28. Sunny and a high of 26 degrees on Monday. 14 this morning in Melitta, Boise Vane and Killarney, Brandon and Souris 15, 16 this hour in Pilot Mound, wind from the east-northeast at 11, and the relative humidity 98%. Planning your day? Get the latest local forecast on the Discover Westman app.
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0: Anniversary album time on Thursday morning. It's July 2nd. 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
3: Hi, I'm Pete Smith. My friend Philip Kay shares a thought today on Compass Point from Luke 4, verse 40. When the sun was setting, he, Jesus, laid hands on every one of them and healed them. It had been a busy day for the Lord in Capernaum. He had performed miracles of healing in both the synagogue and Simon Peter's house, and now the day was drawing to a close. Yet there were still more demands on his time from the gathered crowd. He neither sent them away nor healed them en masse, but gave personal attention by laying his hands on each one of them. How wonderful it is to have a personal Saviour who cares and works in our individual circumstances too. It's still not too late to come to him in faith and experience the Master's tender touch and know the forgiveness of your sins today.
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4: Good morning. We got some clouds rolling in today. Light winds working our way up to a high of 24 degrees. I'm Alexander Peters, and two drivers were fined after Westman RCMP officers caught them speeding during regular patrols in the RM of Pipestone last week. After noticing the vehicles traveling at a high rate of speed, RCMP say radar confirmed one was going 126 kilometers per hour in a 90 zone, and the second was going 120 kilometers per hour in a 90 zone. Each vehicle was stopped, and both drivers were issued speeding tickets, one worth $521 and the second $442. And Wednesday afternoon, the municipality of Deloraine Winchester shared an update with residents regarding the ongoing overland flooding situation in the area. Key points included limited water use is still requested in Deloraine, particularly in the north and south ends of town. Many rural roads remain overtopped by water. A request remains to stay off rural roads. The public works team continues to work on flowing water away from roads and infrastructure, and officials are monitoring weather conditions and the potential floodwaters coming off Turtle Mountain. Meanwhile, a state of local emergency continues for the municipality of Boisvain-Morton. And the Pembina Valley Truth in Action Working Group is inviting residents to experience Indigenous culture firsthand this weekend. A bus will leave Morden at 10 Saturday morning for the 28th annual Swan Lake First Nation Competition Powwow, returning at 6 p.m. Organizer Diane Guilford says the day is about building connections while learning more about Indigenous traditions.
5: Well, it's all about connections and being able to go out there and be beside the people that we are sharing our lives with and watch them celebrate their traditions.
4: Seats are $10 and must be reserved by 8 p.m. tonight. 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
4: Clouds rolling in today. Some light winds. High of 24. Humidex 29. UV index of 7. Tonight, partly cloudy. 60% chance of showers or thunderstorms. Low of 15. Friday, showers. Risk of a thunderstorm late in the afternoon. High of 24, humidex 29. Saturday, a mix of sun and cloud, high of 26. Currently in Melitta, Boisvain and Killarney, it is 12 degrees. Brandon and Souris, it is 14 degrees. And in Pilot Mount, it is 15 degrees. Winds are coming in from the north at 7 kilometers per hour with a relative humidity of 97%. Your real-time radar and local weather are waiting for you on Discover Westman.
3: It's Thursday, July 2nd. Time for this morning's funeral announcements. Alec Fedorchuk, 79, of Morden, passed away Saturday, June 27th at Boundary Trails Health Center. He is survived by his wife Cheryl, one daughter, one son, five grandchildren, three sisters, two brothers, and their families. He was predeceased by one brother. Cremation has taken place. The celebration of life for Alec Fedorchuk will be held Saturday, 2 p.m. at St. Paul's United Church, Morden. Donations may be made to Boundary Trails Health Center Cancer Unit. 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Jonathan Neustater, 47, of Gretna, passed away Monday, June 1st at Health Sciences Center, Winnipeg. He is survived by his partner, Becky, one daughter, one son, his mom, and one sister. He was predeceased by his dad and in-laws. Cremation has taken place. The celebration of life for Jonathan Newstater will be held tomorrow, 7 p.m. at New Bergtall Commons Barn. 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Esther Dick, 90 of Winnipeg, passed away Thursday, June 25th at Riverview Health Center. She is survived by her husband Henry and two daughters. She was predeceased by one son, one son-in-law, and two sisters. The funeral service for Esther Dick will be held tomorrow, 11 a.m., at Eastview Community Church, 315 Maxwell King Drive, with ash interment at Oakville Cemetery at a later date. Viewing will be at the church 1 hour prior to the service. Donations may be made to Africa Inland Mission. 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Susan Winter, 93, of Steinbach, formerly of Austinfeld, passed away Saturday, June 27th, at Bethesda Regional Health Center. She is survived by her husband Ernie, many nieces, nephews, and dear friends. She was predeceased by two sisters. A memorial service for Susan Winter will be held Tuesday, 2 p.m. at Birchwood Funeral Chapel, with ash interment at a later date. Arrangements by Birchwood Funeral Chapel, Steinbach.
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0: Phil Coulter, Nearer My God to Thee. It's Thursday, July 2nd. A lot of us spent time outdoors yesterday celebrating our country's 159th birthday. And did you happen to notice just how bad the mosquitoes are right now? And yes, it makes sense. We've had warmer weather, a lot of moisture so far this year. So it does lead me to wonder just how much slapping is there going to be between now and the end of summer. I suspect more than we've had in quite some time. Additional shower and thunderstorm activity in the forecast for the next couple of days. We'll take a look at those details in just a moment.
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0: Cloud cover rolling in throughout the morning in the southwest as we head toward a high of 24, feeling like 29 this afternoon. Partly cloudy tonight, 60% chance of late evening or overnight showers and thunderstorms, low 15. Showers on Friday with the risk of a late afternoon thunderstorm, high 24 tomorrow. Saturday, sun and cloud 26. Sunday, partly sunny, good chance of showers 28. Sunny and a high of 26 degrees on Monday. 14 this morning in Melitta, Boisevain and Killarney, Brandon and Souris 15, 16 this hour in Pilot Mound, wind from the east-northeast at 11, and the relative humidity 98%. Planning your day? 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
4: 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As we look ahead to the final morning show of the week, tomorrow morning at 6, we will be welcoming Gerald Marion. He's one of the many actors and actresses, a part of Manitoba's Passion Play. Opening night is tomorrow night at the Simpters and Actresses, a part of Manitoba's Passion Play. 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Listen for Gerald on tomorrow's morning show, as well as our usual Friday morning show preview of our Made in Manitoba guests. This weekend, a return visit from Petrick. We haven't had them on the program in years. The country music group performed last weekend at Dauphin's Country Fest and has also released new music earlier this year. So we thought the time was right to have Jason and the boys back on the program. All right, one final song, Canada's double portion, You Satisfy Me.

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3: Hi, this is Ben Lowell, and this is Back to the Bible Canada with Dr. John Neufeld. We're continuing our series today, No Compromise, with a message titled Sons of the Free Woman. 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
4: I once listened to a woman who worked with street kids in the inner city, and she told me that one of the boys in her group had said, you know, he had observed a man carrying a briefcase, and he said he had a dream. One day, he'd carry a briefcase, and rather than cheering him on, his friends mocked him. And to all of them, that was a dream, an unattainable dream, as unattainable if he had said he was going to be the King of England and sit on the throne with a crown on his head. You know, in their minds, there was a difference between a dream and sheer fantasy. And I've never forgotten that story, and I must say, my heart bled for that young fellow. I wonder whatever happened to him. Did he persist and get to school, then university, and get into a firm and do work that demanded that he take a briefcase to work in the morning and set the direction for his company? Or did he simply accept the assessment of his peers and lay all of his dreams aside? Now, we've all heard and read of a phenomenon called generational poverty. And it's far beyond the purview of this program to address this matter as to what is due to family and social structures that prevent someone from dreaming, or whether it's due to societal injustices that keep the poor poor and the rich rich. You know, I don't want to address these matters, only to say that care for, love for, and help for the poor is a part of Christian mission. It has been so since the apostolic era. Now, that matter aside, recognizing that generational poverty is an issue, let me now turn the page and suggest that generational spiritual poverty is also an issue. Look at Exodus 34, 6 and 7. The Lord passed before him and proclaimed, "The Lord, the Lord, a God merciful and gracious, slow to anger and abounding in steadfast love and faithfulness, keeping steadfast love for thousands, forgiving iniquity and transgression and sin, but who will by no means clear the guilty, visiting the iniquity of the fathers on the children and the children's children to the third and fourth generation." Now, if that seems unfair, or it seems to contradict Ezekiel 18, which is entirely clear that no one gets judged or condemned on the basis of their forefathers' sins, the individual is judged for his or her own sins. So I understand generational sins to be realized in family dynamics. Just like kids who say, you know, we're a welfare family and our family will never amount to anything. You know, the families of rebels against God also have that same attitude that they pass on to their children. So having said that, Paul now addresses the Galatian Christians within that framework. Do you want to belong to the free woman or the slave woman? Which family do you want to belong to? So I begin by reading the first half of our text, and that's Galatians 4, 21 to 27. "Tell me, you who desire to be under the law, do you not listen to the law? For it is written that Abraham had two sons, one by a slave woman and one by a free woman. But the son of the slave was born according to the flesh, while the son of the free woman was born through promise. Now this may be interpreted allegorically. These women are two covenants. One is from Mount Sinai, bearing children for slavery. She is Hagar. Now Hagar is Mount Sinai in Arabia. She corresponds to the present Jerusalem, for she is in slavery with her children. But the Jerusalem above is free, and she is our mother. For it is written, Rejoice, O barren one, who does not bear. Break forth and cry aloud, you who are not in labor. For the children of the desolate one will be more than those of the one who has a husband. Now, before we dive in to what I considered an absolutely fascinating passage, we need to deal with a criticism that is often directed at this argument. Historically, when doing Bible study, a great many Christians, and rightfully so, have stressed a principle taken from the Latin sensus plenar. It means the plain sense of the text. We're not looking for a deeper spiritual meaning to any Bible text or to some allegorical method of Bible interpretation. That's a rat's nest. For if that's what we do with the Bible, anyone can make the Bible say absolutely anything they want it to say. The only safe place, and I would agree with this, is that we understand the plain sense of any text. What's the grammar being used? What's the context? What's the historical setting? We need to discover what the original author of any text has attempted to convey and not argue for some, you know, in quotes, Holy Ghost interpretation. I'm not denigrating the Holy Ghost. I think you know that. I'm only saying that some Christians blame the Holy Spirit for their fanciful and imaginative interpretation of the Bible. That's where all the heresy comes from. Ah, says the critic. But isn't that what Paul is doing here? How does Hagar's son Ishmael equal Mount Sinai and slavery to works righteousness? It's an allegorical use of the Bible rather than sensus plenar. Now, I'm going to get back to that, but before we do, let's see what Paul is saying. Abraham, he says, had two sons. The older is Ishmael, who was born to the maidservant of Sarah. You might remember it. They were unable to have children, and yet God promised that Abraham's offspring would be more than the stars in the heavens. Now, how is that supposed to happen? And so Sarah suggested, it's up to us to fulfill the promise of God. Here's my maidservant. Go sleep with her. Get her pregnant, and you can then set about to fulfilling the promise of God that he has made to you. And you can see when Paul says the son of the slave woman is according to the flesh. Paul uses the word flesh in a number of different ways. He doesn't mean here the sinful nature. He's not saying, well, you know, this happened because, you know, Abraham was lusting after Hagar. That's not what happened. The flesh, as Paul uses the term here, refers to human effort to attain the promise of God. And that's exactly what Abraham and Sarah decided. If God promised something, what do we need to do to obtain that promise? They decided completely against what Abraham had previously decided. Initially, when God announced his plan, Abraham had simply believed, but later he acted according to the flesh based on his own effort. Now, Paul contrasts the birth of Ishmael with the birth of Isaac. Again, Paul's right to say Ishmael is the product of the flesh and Isaac is the child of the promise. Of course, that's true. That's sensus plenar. That's because in Genesis 17, we are told that Abram, as he was called then, was 99 years old and Sarah was 90. I know people lived longer lifespans 4,000 years ago, but those ages, well, there was no way that couple that old was going to have kids. Now, you know, when we were in our mid-60s, I used to tell Kathy, if you're suddenly pregnant, you know, I'm going to be praying for you as I jump off the poor man bridge and end it all. And she didn't think that was very funny. You know, that matter aside, in the flesh, in the physical, according to the laws of nature, they're past the age of childbearing. But God appears to them and changes their names to reflect his promise. And then miraculously, although it isn't a virgin birth, but it's still a miraculous birth, or as Paul says it here, it's through the promise. God willed it and miraculously caused it to happen. It was not in the flesh. Now, to the difficult verse, which is verse 24. Paul begins with the words, now this may be interpreted allegorically. Ah, there it is, say the critics. Paul's using the allegorical method of Bible interpretation. They argue that he's misusing the First Testament scriptures. But let's slow that criticism down. You're going to notice that what Paul does with the Hagar story and the story of Sarah's miraculous birth, notice that he's not changing the plain meaning of scripture. If he makes an allegory of this, that's fine because he never denies sensus plenar. And the allegory is not far-fetched at all. It follows in the same way that a preacher today might make an application from a biblical text to the lives of the people that are hearing him. You know, through the use of this allegory in teaching on the Hagar and Sarah example, rather than giving us a historical lesson on what happened in the past, Paul is certain that when this story was written down by Moses, it comes with an intended application. It was written down for our advantage, he says. So let's look at Paul's allegory. Hagar, he says, represents Mount Sinai. Really, Paul? Now that seems a stretch, but it's not. He doesn't mean Mount Sinai in terms of the covenant of the giving of the law. Rather, he means Mount Sinai in terms of the way the Judaizers were interpreting that covenant. See, for the Judaizers, they would misinterpret Leviticus 18 verse 5, that the person who does the law should live by the law, and they misinterpreted that to say that doing the law earns you eternal life. Think of it this way. God has promised Abraham's offspring an eternal destiny, as the writer of Hebrews would say in Hebrews 11 verse 10, to a city that has foundations whose designer and builder is God. Well, that's the promise. And the Judaizers said, look, if you want that, you're going to have to earn it. And if you don't earn it, you're not going to get it. That, says Paul, was exactly the same attitude that Abraham and Sarah had when Sarah put her handmaiden into Abraham's arms. God has promised us an offspring that will be so great that no one can number it. Now, if we're going to get that, how are we going to make that happen? See, that's the problem. The promise is given. People say, now we got to work hard to make it happen. And that, says Paul, corresponds to the present-day Jerusalem, who, he adds, is in slavery. Like Ishmael, born to a slave woman, so also is Jerusalem in slavery. But how? Well, we need an answer to that, and Paul will provide it.
3: One listener used to believe that church attendance and doing good things was enough to please God, until she heard a Back to the Bible broadcast years ago that we are saved only through faith in Jesus Christ. She opened her New Testament and everything changed. She said, Back to the Bible Canada is a staple in my life because how it has helped me grow in my faith and has given me a sound understanding of Scripture. Well, stories like this are why we do what we do. Unlike a local church, we don't see you after the service. We don't know what God is doing in your life unless you tell us. And when you do, those stories become a window into what God is accomplishing through the generous support of listeners like you. Has this ministry impacted your faith? Well, visit backtothebible.ca and share your story today.
4: When Paul said that the Jerusalem of his day was in slavery, we might think that he meant that Jerusalem was under Roman law and that Rome, while allowing some freedom among the Jews in terms of their own worship and some freedom in terms of governance, was still held accountable to the Romans. The Romans might at any moment, if the Jews acted up, say at Passover that, you know, when they were all longing for the Messiah and deliverance, they would allow their passions to get out of control. And so the Romans would bring a full complement of their military and they would smash any uprising. Of course, as we know from history, in the year AD 70, they had had enough. That is, the Romans had enough, and they utterly destroyed Jerusalem, and they killed so many of the Jews and left the temple not just in ruins but razed to the ground, so that people said you couldn't even tell that there had been a temple there. Is that what Paul means when he says that Jerusalem is in slavery? I think not. I think he means that God has indicated that Jerusalem should be the capital of what Paul will later call in Galatians 6 verse 16, the Israel of God. It should be the capital of the revelation of God to the human race, to everyone, Gentiles alike. But it wasn't. Not even close. Do you remember what Jesus said of Jerusalem? It's found in Luke 13:34. Oh, Jerusalem, Jerusalem, the city that kills the prophets and stones those who are sent to it. How often would I have gathered your children together as a hen gathers her brood under her wings, and you were not willing. And Jesus was exactly right. The holy city was a wicked city indeed. God had promised to make Jerusalem the joy of the whole earth, but instead, in spite of her rebellion and then under the Pharisees, attempting to obtain the promise of God by their own efforts, the city remained in slavery. Yes, says Paul, all of that's true. You can view Hagar as that which happens when human beings try to obtain the promise of God, even forgiveness of sins and reconciliation with God through their own efforts. Now, says Paul, the Jerusalem from above is free. See, Paul is saying, all that belong to Christ, by grace, through faith alone, when our only hope is that Christ will fulfill the promise for us. In what Christ has done for us on the cross, we await for God to act. We contribute nothing. Which, by the way, that is exactly what happened in the incident of the 90-year-old Sarah. God did a miracle. Sarah could not affect her own pregnancy. It has to be grace through faith, or it would be nothing at all. And what is the Jerusalem from above? Is he thinking about the New Jerusalem, as John writes about in Revelation? Well, you know, for starters, when Paul wrote Galatians, it was still a great many years until Revelation would be written. And furthermore, Paul seems in this passage to be speaking about a contemporary phenomenon, now experienced. And how then do we understand this? I think the best way to do that is to think of it as the Church of Jesus, purchased entirely by grace, a church that is expanding and bringing the gospel to the whole world. The thing that present-day Jerusalem could never do, that is, be a light to the nations, the believing and faithful followers of Jesus, his church, they were doing that now. They were the New Jerusalem. Look, Paul is not denying that there will be a future fulfillment of the hope of Jerusalem, but he is saying, whereas Jerusalem of the flesh is in slavery, yet the Jerusalem from above, a spiritual phenomenon, felt among Jews and Gentiles who are being justified by faith, they are indeed experiencing the freedom that the old Jerusalem could never experience. And then having said that, Paul then quotes Isaiah 54 verse 1 about the miracle that the barren woman would have more children than the married woman who is fertile. That is to say, God's promise depends not on human means, but on the miraculous fulfillment of what God does to keep his promise. And so that's the allegory. And as we've seen, the allegory is a plain reading of the text, and out of that reading to make obvious application to the present day. Paul never misuses the text of Scripture or comes up with a new meaning. Rather, he applies the meaning that's already there. The entire story of redemption comes about not because of what we have done. Every time we attempt to accomplish the plan of God through our own efforts, we really create chaos and ruin. But every time by faith, we simply trust in the God who makes promises. The promises are always fulfilled. Hey, that's a powerful truth. So let's go on to Paul's conclusion, and that's found in Galatians 4, 28 to 31. Now you brothers, like Isaac, are children of promise. But just as at that time, he who was born according to the flesh persecuted him who was born according to the Spirit, so also it is now. But what does the Scripture say? Cast out the slave woman and her son, for the son of the slave woman shall not inherit with the son of the free woman. So, brothers, we are not children of the slave, but of the free woman. Now, the opening words, now you brothers, it's referring to the largely Gentile church in the Roman province of Galatia. And isn't it interesting that Paul, one of the most highly trained rabbinic Jews of his day, would look at these Gentile believers and recognize that they are his brothers and sisters. They are his family. It is they and he who naturally belong together. And then he adds, you're like Isaac, children of the promise. Again, we're staggered by how things have turned out. See, the great majority of natural Israel were not like Isaac at all. I'm reminded of John the Baptist's words when he told the Jews of Jerusalem, and don't begin to say we are children of Abraham, and as such, we're not in spiritual peril, and thus we have no need to repent. John said, look, God can change these stones into children of Abraham. That is, God chooses the children of Abraham. Men don't. And everyone, regardless of their ethnic background, who believe in Jesus for forgiveness of sins, or as we find it here in this letter, to be justified or declared righteous, everyone who believes is a miraculous birth, even as was the birth of Isaac. The natural descendants of Abraham were not like Isaac, but these Gentiles in Galatians, they were like Isaac. What an irony that is. But that's not the end of the story. Still using Hagar in the Sarah story, Paul has one more allegory to draw from it. There was a time when the son born according to the flesh, Ishmael, persecuted the son of the promise, that is Isaac. Now we don't in the biblical account have a direct reference to that, but we can imagine it, especially when we read Genesis 21 verses 8 and 9. That passage says, as the child grew and was weaned, and Abraham made a great feast on the day that Isaac was weaned, but Sarah saw the son of Hagar the Egyptian, whom she had borne to Abraham, laughing. That is, he's mocking the boy. Imagine how that played out. Ishmael hates Isaac. Ishmael is older. He has power over him. Mocking very easily turns into abuse. That turns into persecution. No, Paul has it right. That no doubt is exactly what happened. Well, says Paul, don't you see? That's exactly what's happening to you Galatians when the Judaizers showed up. They saw your glad faith, how you trumpeted that you had miraculously been justified by God and now are in union with Christ, fully accepted before God. And then the older brother shows up, the Judaizers, and they mock your faith. They said, you think you're reconciled with God? Well, you're not. How can you be? Your males are all uncircumcised. You therefore have no part in the covenant. And then they added law upon law. That was persecution. They were mocking their faith, just as Ishmael, the child of the flesh, did to Isaac. That's what the sons of the slave woman always do. And so in the case of Abraham, how was this matter resolved? Interestingly, the solution was not that Abraham would show up and lecture the boys that they need to get along. And so Paul then quotes Genesis 21, verse 10. That's the passage after Ishmael is spotted mocking Isaac, rather than honoring him as the child of promise. Genesis 21, verse 10 says, "So she said to Abraham, 'Cast out this slave woman and her son, for the son of this slave woman shall not be heir with my son Isaac.'" Now, the fact that the inheritance went with Isaac had been well established by God. And if Ishmael and his mother Hagar had submitted to the divine decree, they would have found a place among the people of faith. But instead, they decided to challenge God's decree. They would try to bring down the inheritance. Perhaps in the long haul, they sought to subvert Abraham's household or even kill Isaac. And so there was only one way to solve this. Hagar and Ishmael would be banished from the family of Abraham. And Paul is saying that needs to be done with the Judaizers. Some things are non-essential and there's room for negotiation and compromise, but some things are essential and central upon which everything hangs. And when it comes to matters of our salvation, there can be no compromise. It's all or nothing. And that's why it was necessary for the Galatian Christians to excommunicate the Judaizers. It's also why the faithful church must excommunicate false teachers, those who advocate liberal theology, and those who advocate doctrines contrary to the doctrines that deal with our salvation. And why? We must, in minds of all, make a distinction between the sons and daughters of the slave woman and the sons and daughters of the free woman. And if we don't, the doctrine of salvation by grace through faith alone will be forgotten or altered or rejected. The scripture is plain. Cast out the slave woman and her son. Do not compromise when it comes to the gospel.
3: Thanks, John. Just wondering, can you help us review the importance of sensus plainer, or the plain sense of the text, to how we ought to study the Bible?
4: Yeah, we need to study the Bible by just learning some basic principles of Bible study. I mean, sometimes people teach inductive Bible study. I'm a fan, right? What are you actually seeing on the text? You know, and you might want to circle words that are repeated, and you might want to follow a paragraph through and even outline it. I mean, all those things help you to see what's actually there. So we learn something about the context of something, maybe if anything you can get about the historical background, who is it written to, that kind of thing. But basically try to follow the author through. What is he trying to say by what's written on the text, not by some hidden spiritual meaning underneath the text? Because if you're looking for hidden spiritual meanings, there's no end to the errors that you'll fall into. The plain sense of what the text is saying.
3: Thanks, John. And remember to join us again tomorrow as we continue our series No Compromise right here on Back to the Bible Canada, where we teach the Bible.

Every year at this time, I find myself saying the same thing and meaning it more each time. Thank you. You don't have to give, but you do. And that says something powerful about your love for God's Word and your desire to see it reach people who need it most. 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
1: Only once in my life have I been to a wedding, as father of the bride. I now know why people cry at weddings. There's no real job description for the father of the bride. You stand around faking patience and bravery, telling fibs like, "I'd love to buy that dress for you, sweetie, and no problem, I'll just write a check." All the while, you have as much control of your emotions as a Brazilian soccer fan. You smile when it makes no sense, choke back unsolicited advice, and wipe tears when she says, "Let's go for one last walk. Tomorrow I change my name." The truth is, she's had you wrapped around her pinky for 22 years, and suddenly, this stunningly gorgeous gal takes your arm and pulls you down the aisle. The minister talks, but you don't hear him. You're too busy staring daggers at the boy you've been trying to keep on curfew for months. Does anyone have reason these two should not be joined? Me! I have 300 reasons! But you exercise your right to remain silent and sit beside your wife, who is dabbing her eyes with a beach towel. "I'll tell you why people cry at weddings," you whisper. "They haven't slept for 3 days." Rachel stands there looking like an opportunity missed by Rembrandt, and I start dabbing too. "Jordan Matthew, I promise to put Jesus first in our marriage, to love him more than I love you, for only then can I truly show you love. I promise to make you laugh often and to be faithful, to make home a place you run to and want to stay. I will care for you, be your helpmate, encourage you and stand by you no matter what. I give my heart to you to guard and protect. I love you." Behind us sits Bill, as faithful a saint as I know. 34 years ago today, he vowed to be true to my wife's sister. 9 years later, Huntington's disease arrived and the terrifying ride to the nursing home began. He has lived that vow. At the reception, my voice quivers and I'm thankful for notes. "My darling Rachel, we've been praying for this day for 22 years. Not because we wanted to get rid of you, but because we wanted to see you happy and hanging on to a guy who is head over heels in love with you. I don't think of this as losing a daughter. I think of it as paying to lose a daughter. You're worth every penny. Sadly, no one takes pennies. They want 20s and 100s. When you were small, I tucked you in with butterfly kisses, a nose rub, fluttering eyelashes. I said, "I love you, Rachel. Love you too, Daddy. Remember, Jordan, I loved her first." Your friend Simone asked if I was going to cry walking you down the aisle. I told her if I did, it would be because I was about to hand the Mona Lisa to a 300-pound orangutan. She laughed because she knows that Jordan is anything but. He's only 200 pounds. Seriously, we love you, Jordan. Thanks to both of you for not opening your Christmas presents in September. Like you, Ramona and I didn't share a pillow until our wedding night. But we've needed God's grace every day since. Years ago, we memorized Psalm 48:14. "This God will be our God forever and ever. He will be our guide even unto death." He'll be with you too. We thank God for you both. We'll be cheering and praying, and the fridge will always be stocked. My parents passed along many great family traditions. For instance, they went along on all of their children's honeymoons. So we cannot wait to spend the next 2 weeks with you in Thompson, Manitoba. And to all of you, my friends, who are about to partake in this incredible 6-course meal, I want you to know that we are enrolled in the gift registry at First National Bank.
0: At Laugh Again, we share a message of hope and joy rooted in Jesus with thousands of listeners every weekday. But this isn't meant to be one-sided. We want to hear from you, too. Leslie recently wrote, "This ministry has been so helpful to me. I share episodes with my family. I'm forever grateful." What does Laugh Again mean to you? We'd love to hear your story. Visit laughagain.org and share it with us today. Laugh Again, truth bringing laughter.

0: And we are just a couple of days away from the kickoff to summer concert event in Killarney featuring some amazing Canadian country music talent, and tickets are still available. I'll fill you in on all you need to know about heading to Killarney this weekend in about 15 minutes. Right now, it is 10 o'clock.
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2: We got some clouds rolling in today, some light winds working our way up to a high of 24 degrees. I'm Alexander Peters, and Wednesday afternoon, the municipality of Deloraine Winchester shared an update with residents regarding the ongoing overland flooding situation in the area. Key points included, limited water use is still requested in Deloraine, particularly in the north and south ends of town. Many rural roads remain overtopped by water, so a request remains in effect to stay off rural roads. The public works team continues to work on flowing water away from the roads and infrastructure. Officials are monitoring weather conditions and the potential floodwaters coming off Turtle Mountain. Meanwhile, a state of local emergency continues for the municipality of Boissevain-Morton. And two drivers were fined after Westman RCMP officers caught them speeding during regular patrols in the RM of Wallace Woodworth last week. After noticing the vehicles traveling at a high rate of speed, RCMP say radar confirmed one was going 120 kilometers per hour in a 100 zone and the second was going 151 in a 110 zone. Each vehicle was stopped and both drivers were issued speeding tickets, the first being $312, the second $586. And the 28th annual Swan Lake First Nation Competition Powwow is expected to draw dancers, drum groups, and singers from across Manitoba and beyond this weekend. The Pembina Valley Truth and Action Working Group is organizing a bus from Morden to help local residents take part in the experience.
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2: Clouds rolling in today. Some light winds. High of 24. Humidex 29. UV index of 7. Tonight partly cloudy. 60% chance of showers or thunderstorms. Low of 15. Friday showers. Risk of a thunderstorm late in the afternoon. High of 24. Humidex 29. Saturday, a mix of sun and cloud, high of 26. Currently in Melitta, Boissevain and Killarney, it is 15 degrees and 16 degrees in Pilot Mound. In Brandon and Souris, it is 17 degrees. Winds are coming in from the east and northeast at 11 kilometers per hour with a relative humidity of 99%. Your real-time radar and local weather are waiting for you on Discover Westman.
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11: 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November, $742.90, up $7.60. Spring wheat, Minneapolis, July, $5.90. Hard red winter wheat, July, $229. Wheat, July, $592.68, up 75 cents. Corn, July, $424, up $3. Oats, July, $271.50, up 7 1/4. Soybeans, July, $1,135 1/4, up $9. Soybean meal, July, $308.30, up $1.70. Soybean oil, July, $67.90. Feeder cattle, August, $364.10. Live cattle, August, $242.37. Lean hogs, July, $93.32. The Canadian dollar is 70 cents. And crude oil, West Texas Intermediate, 68.69. For Golden West, I'm Glendalee Allen Vossler.

0: Alice Peacock and Sunflower on CJRB Radio 1220. Bruce Guthrow before that and Friends. Cloud cover rolling in as we head toward a mainly cloudy day. Looking at highs of 24 this afternoon and feeling like 29 degrees. Well, it's just about here. On Saturday, it will be Killarney's kickoff to summer concert event featuring some amazing Canadian country music talent. We're talking Jess Moskaluk, JoJo Mason, and Doc Walker. Tickets are still available. And also, a food truck festival will be a part of the kickoff to summer concert event happening in Killarney with 6 different food trucks expected to be on site covering a wide variety of cuisines. Get your tickets now at kickofftosummer.ca.
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2: Clouds rolling in today. Some light winds. High of 24. Humidex 29. UV index of 7. Tonight, partly cloudy. 60% chance of showers or thunderstorms. Low of 15. Friday, showers. Risk of a thunderstorm late in the afternoon. High of 24. Humidex 29. Saturday, a mix of sun and cloud. High of 26. Currently in Mullita, Boise Vane, and Killarney, it is 15 degrees and 16 degrees in Pilot Mound. In

Luke Combs, I Love You Anyway. Before that, Canadian country music star George Kanyon and Your Smile. It's Thursday, July 2nd, and I ask, how did you spend our country's 159th birthday yesterday? For the most part, the weather did not hinder Canada Day plans, even though we saw a few showers pop up across much of southern Manitoba throughout the day. I did go to the camper on Tuesday afternoon, spent a beautiful evening outside with my dog Charlie, watched the Blue Jays game, woke up to a gorgeous Canada Day morning and went for a walk, had a couple cups of coffee, read for a bit, and then back home. And it was during that drive home I decided, you know what, I really should mow the lawn, seeing how I had the time and it was getting pretty long, so I did that, dodging one of those showers just as I was starting to trim. And then last night I emceed the Canada Day stage show celebration in Altona, and I'd like to take a moment here and thank all the local bands that performed at all the celebrations throughout southern Manitoba yesterday. As I was enjoying the Second Street Band and To Be Determined at the event I was emceeing, I was just impressed with how much local talent we have and how they are always ready to entertain their neighbors no matter the occasion. And now we look ahead to the remainder of the week, which includes more showers and thunderstorm activity in the forecast. We'll check those details in a bit. Yeah.

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1: Clouds rolling in today. Some light winds. High of 24. Humidex 29. UV index of 7. Tonight, partly cloudy. 60% chance of showers or thunderstorms. Low of 15. Friday, showers. Risk of a thunderstorm late in the afternoon. High of 24. Humidex 29. Saturday, a mix of sun and cloud. High of 26. Currently in Melitta, Boise Vane, and Killarney, it is 15 degrees and 16 degrees in Pilot Mound. In Brandon and Souris, it is 17 degrees. Winds are coming in from the east and northeast at 11 kilometers per hour with a relative humidity of 99%. Your real-time radar and local weather are waiting for you on Discover Westman.

0: past Made in Manitoba guest Arielle Posen, and Try. Before that, Jan Arden, her version of K Sera Sera. On the morning show earlier today, Plum Coulee's Rosemary Siemens was back, our special guest. She won recently the 2026 Canadian CELA Music Award for Radio, TV, or Podcast Host of the Year. It was for Sunday Hymn Serenade Radio Edition, which airs exclusively on our radio station the first Sunday of the month at 1 p.m. I asked Rosemary, how about we start with the reaction to winning the award?
1: Yeah, it's very cool. I love doing this radio show. What we do, for those of you that haven't heard it, it's three hymns. We feature three hymns from my YouTube show. When the YouTube show took off, which is called Sunday Hymn Serenade, then Elmer had this idea, and you were very instrumental in this, that we should take it to radio. And I love this idea. And so we kind of feature either a story about my travels and what has happened in my shows and stuff like that, some kind of pivotal story, or we share of how the hymns are written, which is so cool because there's so many amazing stories on how the hymns are written. And I love the stories behind the hymns. And so that's kind of what the show is. It's about 15, 20 minutes. And so to be recognized as the host of this is very cool because it's kind of a new thing. I mean, we've been doing it for 3 years, but new-ish, I would say. And being a part of the radio life is very cool. And to get this award for Golden West, who's done so much for my career, it's just so cool.
0: Rosemary Siemens reflecting on winning the 2026 Canadian CELA Music Award for Radio, TV, or Podcast Host of the Year again for Sunday Hymn Serenade Radio Edition, which airs exclusively on our radio station the first Sunday of the month, 1 p.m., meaning the next episode is this coming Sunday, July 5th at 1 o'clock.
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0: Let's open up the birthday book for this Thursday, July 2nd, and no wishes to officially pass along today, but we know absolutely there are folks celebrating their special day somewhere in southern Manitoba, so let me wish you a very happy birthday.

0: Officials in southern Manitoba, particularly here in West Man, paying a very close eye to what this showers and thunderstorm activity in the forecast is going to mean. We absolutely do not need any additional precipitation in the region, as over 30 communities have issued local states of emergency, including the municipalities of Boisvain-Morton and Deloraine-Winchester. The latest information we have, of course, you can find at discoverwestman.com. Let's go to the newsroom. It's 11 o'clock.
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2: Got some clouds rolling in today, some light winds working away up to a high of 24 degrees, Humidex 29. I'm Alexander Peters, and Wednesday afternoon, the municipality of Deloraine-Winchester shared an update with residents regarding the ongoing overland flooding situation in the area. Key points included limited water use is still requested in Deloraine, particularly in the north and south ends of town. Many rural roads remain overtopped by water. Request remains in place to stay off those roads. The Public Works team continues to work on flowing water away from roads and infrastructure. Officials are monitoring weather conditions and the potential floodwaters coming off of Turtle Mountain. Meanwhile, a state of local emergency continues for the municipality of Boisvain-Morton. Two drivers were fined after West Man RCMP officers caught them speeding during regular patrols in the RM of Wallace Woodworth last week. After noticing the vehicles traveling at a high rate of speed, RCMP say radar confirmed one was going 120 kilometers per hour in a 100 zone, and the second was going 151 in a 110 zone. Each vehicle was stopped and both drivers were issued speeding tickets. The first was worth $312 and the second $586. A $10 bus trip is giving Pembina Valley residents an easy way to experience one of Manitoba's largest Indigenous cultural events. The bus to the Swan Lake First Nation Competition Powwow leaves Morden at 10 a.m. Saturday morning. Organizer Diane Guilford says the day will include a guided tour, cultural presentations, traditional dancing, drumming, and plenty of food vendors.
3: We've made this affordable for all people, and what would be wonderful is to be able to be in the bus together with other cultures, including Indigenous people, to be able to share that journey out there and come back again.
2: The deadline to register for your seat on the Saturday morning bus is 8 p.m. tonight. 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
2: Clouds rolling in today, some light winds, high of 24, Humidex 29, UV index of 7. Tonight, partly cloudy, 60% chance of showers or thunderstorms, low of 15. Friday, showers, risk of a thunderstorm late in the afternoon, high of 24, Humidex 29. Saturday, a mix of sun and cloud, high of 26. Currently in Mellitah, Boisvain, and Killarney, it is 15 degrees and 16 degrees in Pilot Mound. In Brandon and Souris, it is 17 degrees. Winds are coming in from the east and northeast at 11 kilometers per hour with a relative humidity of 99%. Your real-time radar and local weather are waiting for you on Discover Westman.

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2: Clouds rolling in today. Some light winds. High of 24. Humidex 29. UV index of 7. Tonight, partly cloudy. 60% chance of showers or thunderstorms. Low of 15. Friday, showers. Risk of a thunderstorm late in the afternoon. High of 24. Humidex 29. Saturday, a mix of sun and cloud. High of 26. Currently in Melitta, Boys Vane, and Killarney, it is 15 degrees and 16 degrees in Pilot Mound. In Brandon and Souris, it is 17 degrees. Winds are coming in from the east and northeast at 11 kilometers per hour with a relative humidity of 99%. Your real-time radar and local weather are waiting for you on Discover Weather.

0: past Made in Manitoba guest, Brandy Vezina, one of her newest songs, Old Fashioned Values. Dan and Shay before that, From the Ground Up, and the Dingleberries, Halfway Tree. Now this weekend on Made in Manitoba, we welcome back country music group Petrick. Brothers Tom and Jason Petrick, along with longtime friend Jordan Day, have been playing together for more than a decade, but it's been years since we've had them on our program. With their Dauphin's Country Fest performance in the rear view, it was just this past weekend, as well as new music now out, it was time to have Petrick back on Made in Manitoba. I chatted with lead singer Jason about the opportunity to return to Country Fest 7 years after the last time they played the show.
1: Dauphin's Country Fest, in my mind and my heart, is one of the premier events. Not just in Manitoba, like it is the premier event in Manitoba, but one of them in Canada. It's the longest running country music festival. They have really triumphed through a lot of different obstacles over the past, decades, right? And I think in the last couple of years, concerts and festivals have had to really adjust. So I take a lot of pride in Dauphin's Country Fest. I went there as a 17-year-old and made a few mistakes and went back a couple of years and had my fun as a spectator. So our first time that we got to play there, it was an absolute dream come true. We're going back again this year. Again, I still think that's a dream come true because you just how do you not?
0: Winnipeg's Petrick returns to Made in Manitoba Saturday afternoon, 5:05 p.m. during the radio premiere of this weekend's program. More conversation with Jason alongside some of the group's newest music released earlier this year. And listen for our usual Friday morning show preview of Petrick on Made in Manitoba.
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3: Clouds rolling in today. Some light winds. High of 24. Humidex 29. UV index of 7. Tonight partly cloudy. 60% chance of showers or thunderstorms. Low of 15. Friday showers. Risk of a thunderstorm late in the afternoon. High of 24. Humidex 29. Saturday a mix of sun and cloud. High of 26. Currently in Molita, Boys Vane, and Killarney, it is 15 degrees and 16 degrees in Pilot Mound. In Brandon and Souris, it is 17 degrees. Winds are coming in from the east and northeast at 11 kilometers per hour with a relative humidity of 99%. Your real-time radar and local weather are waiting for you on Discover Westman.

0: Lori Branson Band, A Little Sparks, Rascal Flatts and Changed, and that set began with Sweet Alibi and Get It Right. Well, the next Lawn and Garden Journal is coming up this Saturday morning, 9:15. I suspect the conversation will have a lot to do with heavy rainfall we had earlier this week and the impacts on our gardens and flower beds. Carla Hersina offered this tip on signs of water stress and also something you can do right now to try and alleviate it, assuming the area in question is not currently underwater.
1: If you have areas that are starting showing a little bit of signs of too much moisture on them, get the pitchfork out and start putting some holes in the ground. Get some air in the bottom of those, because not only you're showing signs of the chlorosis, other areas where you're overwatered, you have stunted growth. Overwatering can also be wilted. So if you're wilting, or if you have some areas that are just completely dead branches that are collapsing on it, that could be part of your overwatering.
0: Now, as you start thinking about what you're having for lunch and you're looking at a struggling vegetable garden or flower bed, how about you call Carla Hersina Saturday morning at 9:15 for some thoughts on what you might be able to do. Now, the show is all about your calls, kickstarting the conversation. Call Carla Hersina, 1-800-374-3315. That's the number to reach her and join her on air during the next Lawn and Garden Journal. The Manitoba Farm Journal for today with Glenda Lee Allen Vossler in less than 15 minutes.
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3: Clouds rolling in today, some light winds, high of 24, humidex 29, UV index of 7. Tonight partly cloudy, 60% chance of showers or thunderstorms, low of 15. Friday showers, risk of a thunderstorm late in the afternoon, high of 24, humidex 29. Saturday a mix of sun and cloud, high of 26. Currently in Melitta, Boisvane and Killarney, it is 15 degrees and 16 degrees in Pilot Mound. In Brandon and Souris, it is 17 degrees. Winds are coming in from the east and northeast at 11 kilometers per hour with a relative humidity of 99%. Your real-time radar and local weather are waiting for you on Discover Westman.
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0: 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This is the Manitoba Farm Journal with agricultural news and market information from across the province and country. Today's show begins after the latest in local news. It's 12 o'clock. 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
1: We got some clouds rolling in today. Light winds working our way up to a high of 24 degrees. I'm Alexander Peters, and two drivers were fined after Westman RCMP officers caught them speeding during regular patrols in the RM of Pipestone last week. After noticing the vehicles traveling at a high rate of speed, RCMP say radar confirmed one was going 126 kilometers per hour in a 90 zone, and the second was going 120 kilometers per hour in a 90 zone. Each vehicle was stopped, and both drivers were issued speeding tickets, one worth $521 and the second $442. And Wednesday afternoon, the municipality of Deloraine Winchester shared an update with residents regarding the ongoing overland flooding situation in the area. Key points included limited water use is still requested in Deloraine, particularly in the north and south ends of town. Many rural roads remain overtopped by water. A request remains to stay off rural roads. The Public Works team continues to work on flowing water away from roads and infrastructure, and officials are monitoring weather conditions and the potential floodwaters coming off Turtle Mountain. Meanwhile, a state of local emergency continues for the municipality of Boisvain-Morton. And the Pembina Valley Truth in Action Working Group is inviting residents to experience Indigenous culture firsthand this weekend. A bus will leave Morden at 10 Saturday morning for the 28th annual Swan Lake First Nation Competition Powwow, returning at 6 p.m. Organizer Diane Guilford says the day is about building connections while learning more about Indigenous traditions.
2: Well, it's all about connections and being able to go out there and be beside the people that we are sharing our lives with and watch them celebrate their traditions.
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1: Clouds rolling in today. Some light winds. High of 24, humidex 29, UV index of 7. Tonight, partly cloudy. 60% chance of showers or thunderstorms. Low of 15. Friday, showers. Risk of a thunderstorm late in the afternoon. High of 24, humidex 29. Saturday, a mix of sun and cloud. High of 26. Currently it is 17 degrees in Westman. Winds are coming in from the east and southeast at 3 kilometers per hour with a relative humidity of 89%. Your real-time radar and local weather are waiting for you on Discover Westman.
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11: Now a look at your noon farm markets. Ice Futures Canada, canola in New York for November, up $2.60 per ton at $737.90. January up $2.60, trading at $746.50 per ton. Moving on to the Chicago Board of Trade, corn futures for September up 1¾ cents per bushel at 424.5. December up a penny at 443¼ per bushel. Soybeans for August up 3 cents at 11.36¼ per bushel. November down a half cent at 11.48¾ per bushel. Oats for September up 5¼ at 3.32¾ per bushel. December up 5 cents, trading at 3.41½. Hard red spring wheat at the Minneapolis Grain Exchange, September down 3 cents per bushel, trading at 6.15½. December down 3.5 cents, trading at 6.38¼ per bushel. Live cattle futures at the Chicago Mercantile Exchange, August down $1.90 U.S. per hundred weight at $239.92½. October down $1.75, trading at $234.97½.
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11: 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Canadian dollar up 18.100s, trading at 70.5 cents U.S.
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19: You've heard the news. U.S. President Donald Trump refusing to extend the CUSMA agreement. Michael Harvey, the executive director of CAFTA, the Canadian Agri-Food Trade Alliance, says CUSMA remains in force during negotiations.
20: The president's decision yesterday wasn't a surprise. It's unfortunate, but it's what we expected. We'll work through this. It'll take time. But it does not mean that CUSMA has ended or anything like that. The agreement is in place until 2036, unless one of the countries says that it wants to pull out of it, in which case it's 6 months. Timing really is the U.S. political system. In the next 10 years, there's going to be midterms later this year. There's going to be primaries next year. There'll be elections, and there's another couple of presidential terms. So I think there's no reason to panic. Our countries will work through this, but it's really the rhythms of the U.S. political process that are going to determine things.
19: Michael Harvey is executive director of CAFTA. For Golden West, I'm Glendale Allen Vossler.
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1: Clouds rolling in today, some light winds, high of 24, humidex 29, UV index of 7. Tonight partly cloudy, 60% chance of showers or thunderstorms, low of 15. Friday showers, risk of a thunderstorm late in the afternoon, high of 24, humidex 29. Saturday, a mix of sun and cloud, high of 26. Currently it is 17 degrees in Westman. Winds are coming in from the east and southeast at 3 kilometers per hour with a relative humidity of 89%. Your real-time radar and local weather are waiting for you on Discover Westman.
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19: Today on the Prairie Ag Wire, we focus in on the CUSMA negotiations. Well, there's been some discussions over the last few months. Yesterday, July the 1st, marked the official start of the joint review. This, as U.S. President Donald Trump announced that the U.S. would not be extending CUSMA, triggering the formal review and renegotiation process between Canada, the U.S., and Mexico. Joining me on the program today to discuss this is Michael Harvey, the Executive Director of CAFTA, the Canadian Agri-Food Trade Alliance. And Michael, how concerned should we be by the President's comments?
20: The President's decision yesterday wasn't a surprise. It's unfortunate, but it's what we expected. We'll work through this. It'll take time. But it does not mean that CUSMA has ended or anything like that. The agreement is in place until 2036, unless one of the countries says that it wants to pull out of it, in which case it's 6 months. That's extremely unlikely, but that's always the case. You can always pull out of a treaty.
19: So what is CAFTA's role in helping Canada to really negotiate through all of this?
20: CAFA brings the voice of agri-food exporters to the table. We've been participating in the Prime Minister's Advisory Committee on Canada-US Economic Relations. And in doing so, we talk about Canada's agri-food exports and our needs. And we also bring in the information we get from our U.S. counterparts who, like I said, are strongly in favor of renewing the agreement and have quite a bit of influence in Washington.
19: Can you give us an idea as far as what's actually happening with the discussions?
20: I would say that when you speak in public, like the president does, what you're doing is trying to gain advantage in a negotiation. And what the U.S. president likes to do is create uncertainty and then negotiate through that uncertainty. What's happening? The three countries are talking in different formats. But at the end of the day, Canada and Mexico have said that they want the agreement to be renewed. The United States has said not right now. The U.S. wants to negotiate from this position of strength. And we'll see what the timing is. The timing really depends on the U.S. political process.
19: So what is happening from Canada's standpoint? What are we doing? What are we hearing?
20: Let's go to CAFTA standpoint, agri-food exporters. We talk to our counterparts in the United States, and the U.S. ag sector is strongly in favor of renewing the agreement. And that's really important because it's an important economic sector in the U.S. that generally supports the president. So they have more access and more influence on the administration than some other economic sectors. The Canadian government is in regular contact with U.S. negotiators, but things really depend on what the president wants to do, and the president can be mercurial.
19: What seems to be some of the key sticking points?
20: Well, for the Canadian government, the big sticking points are the sectoral tariffs that the Americans have put on some parts of the Canadian economy. Steel, cars, aluminum. So these tariffs have not been put on the agri-food sector, but they've been put on important parts of the Canadian economy. And it'll be very difficult for the Canadian government to come to a deal while these tariffs are in place as they are now. And the U.S. government doesn't appear to be in a rush to come to a new agreement unless that new agreement is based on Canada conceding those points. So I think it would be very surprising if the current situation changed radically in the next little while.
19: How optimistic are you that we'll see an agreement, especially given how vocal the president has been about trade with Canada, keeping in mind that CUSMA does remain in place for another 10 years, unless one of the countries withdraw when it drops down to 6 months?
20: Timing really is the U.S. political system. In the next 10 years, there's going to be midterms later this year. There's going to be primaries next year. There'll be election, and there's another couple of presidential terms. So I think there's no reason to panic. Our countries will work through this, but it's really the rhythms of the U.S. political process that are going to determine things.
19: We're just caught in the middle of everything.
20: We sell to the U.S. market, which

0: Tonight, partly cloudy, 60% chance of showers or thunderstorms, low of 15. Friday, showers, risk of a thunderstorm late in the afternoon, high of 24, Humidex 29. Saturday, a mix of sun and cloud, high of 26. Currently, it is 17 degrees in Westman. Winds are coming in from the east and southeast at 3 kilometers per hour with a relative humidity of 89%. Your real-time radar and local weather are waiting for you on Discover Westman.
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2: PWHL star goaltender from Manitoba, Reagan Kirk, says being protected and then signed to a three-year deal by the Toronto Scepters is a huge boost for her confidence.
3: Yeah, that's huge. It's a huge honor, and I think being protected especially is something that definitely makes you feel good that they see you as part of their core and want to build with you in the future. And I love the organization, and I love the city, and I think this year I was able to really prove myself as a starter and wanted to continue to do that with this team and continue to build now that expansion. We're kind of moving on from that and can really just focus on one team and build.
2: A lot more with Reagan Kirk is available on discoverwestman.com. In the Southwest Baseball League, Brandon Cardinals are at Brandon Young Guns, while Souris hosts Verdun and Deloraine's at Wawanisa. I'm Dave Anthony.
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4: 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You're going to find everything from old banners and trophies, uniforms. It is a fascinating look at how generations of young people have learned leadership skills and public speaking, agriculture, and community involvement through 4-H. One of the unique pieces on display is a replica of the special stamp that was created for 4-H Canada's 75th anniversary. Again, the 4-H Museum in Roland, it is open all summer long and is definitely worth adding to your summer bucket list.
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5: Good afternoon, livestock producers. Brennan Jack with Heartland Livestock in Verdun with your market report from Wednesday, June the 24th. Just over 1,600 cattle through the sale ring this week. Cow and bull market was very strong. Feeder cattle market was absolutely off the charts. We have seen 600 to 700 pound steers from $6 to $6.80. 7 to 8 weight steers from $5.80 to $6.49. Had a package of 714 pound black steers bring $6.49 a pound, $4,636 a piece. 8 to 9 weight steers, $4.85 to $5.50. 9 to 1,000 pound steers from 445 to 505. Had a group of 915 pound red exotic steers bring 505. 6 to 7 weight heifers, 570 to 646. 7 to 8, 515 to 585. 8 to 9 weight heifers, 425 to 483. No sale next week for Canada Day. Next sale for butcher cows and bulls, feeder cattle, cow calf pairs, and bred cows, Wednesday, June the 8th. 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Have a great afternoon. This has been Brennan Jack reporting.
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6: 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January up $2.60, trading at $746.50 per ton. Moving on to the Chicago Board of Trade, corn futures for September up 1.75 cents per bushel at 424.5. December up a penny at 443.25 per bushel. Soybeans for August up 3 cents at 11.36 1/4 per bushel. November down a half cent at 11.48 3/4 per bushel. Oats for September up 5.25 at 3.32 3/4 per bushel. December up 5 cents, trading at 3.41 1/2. Hard red spring wheat at the Minneapolis Grain Exchange, September down 3 cents per bushel, trading at 6.15 1/2. December down 3.5 cents, trading at 6.38 1/4 per bushel. Live cattle futures.

0: 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August down $1.90 U.S. per hundredweight at $239.92. October down $1.75, trading at $234.97.
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2: You've heard the news. U.S. President Donald Trump refusing to extend the CUSMA agreement. Michael Harvey, the executive director of CAFTA, the Canadian Agri-Food Trade Alliance, says CUSMA remains in force during negotiations.
3: The president's decision yesterday wasn't a surprise. It's unfortunate, but it's what we expected. We'll work through this. It'll take time. But it does not mean that CUSMA has ended or anything like that. The agreement is in place until 2036, unless one of the countries says that it wants to pull out of it, in which case it's 6 months. Timing really is the U.S. political system. In the next 10 years, there's going to be midterms later this year. There's going to be primaries next year. There'll be elections, and there's another couple of presidential terms. So I think there's no reason to panic. Our countries will work through this, but it's really the rhythms of the U.S. political process that are going to determine things.
2: Michael Harvey is executive director of CAFTA. For Golden West, I'm Glendale Allen Vossler.
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for a thousand years. Caused financial joys and biblical fears. It caused some smiles, it caused some tears. But more to the point of our story, for the first time in the collective memory, that old brown prairie that had been so dry for so long was very muddy.

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1: I'm Candace Dirksen with your local news, streaming now through the Discover Westman app. The municipality of Deloraine Winchester has provided another update in the aftermath of this week's overland flooding. Several rural roads remain closed, including Road 137 West between 22 North and 24 North, Road 9 North between 138 North and 134 West, and 134 West between Road 9 North and 11 North. All other roads are travelable and marked accordingly. A reduction in water use is still being requested in order to limit strain of sewer infrastructure, with the notes both lift stations in Deloraine currently being able to keep up. The nuisance grounds is open to the public. Two drivers were fined after Westman RCMP officers caught them speeding during regular patrols in the RM of Pipestone last week. After noticing the vehicles traveling at a high rate of speed, RCMP say radar confirmed one was going 126 kilometers per hour in a 90 zone, and the second 120 kilometers per hour in a 90 zone. Each vehicle was stopped and both drivers were issued speeding tickets. One was worth $521 and the second $442. The Pembina Valley Truth in Action Working Group is inviting residents to experience Indigenous culture firsthand this weekend. The 28th annual Swan Lake First Nation Competition Powwow returns. Organizer Diane Guilford says the day is about building connections while learning more about Indigenous traditions.
2: Well, it's all about connections and being able to go out there and be beside the people that we are sharing our lives with and watch them celebrate their traditions. And
1: 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And now on the Golden West Radio Money Scope, the TSX is down 64 points, the Dow up 221, the NASDAQ down 353 points. The dollar up 16/100ths, trading at 70.5 cents U.S.
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1: Mainly cloudy skies today with a high of 24 degrees. With a humidex, it'll feel like 29. A UV index of 7 or high. Tonight, partly cloudy. 60% chance of showers or thunderstorms late in the evening and overnight. A low of 15. Showers expected for Friday with the risk of a thunderstorm late in the afternoon, a high of 24. Saturday, a mix of sun and cloud with a high of 26 and a mix of sun and cloud Sunday. Chance of showers and a high of 28. Currently in Pilot Mound, it's 17 degrees, 18 in Brandon, Souris, Melitta, Boissevain and Killarney. Slight breeze out of the northeast and relative humidity at 85%. Before you head out the door, check the weather page on the Discover Westman app.

I will be here, Stephen Curtis Chapman, on a Thursday afternoon. It is July 2nd. My name is Zach Drieger. Welcome back from the Canada Day break. I'll tell you what I got up to in about 20 minutes and everything that was going on with Canada Day yesterday. Chris Sumner, morning show host, was busy hanging out at the Altona Canada Day festivities, and we'll hear some of his conversations.

60% chance of showers or thunderstorms late in the evening and overnight, a low of 15. Showers expected for Friday with the risk of a thunderstorm late in the afternoon, a high of 24. Saturday, a mix of sun and cloud with a high of 26, and a mix of sun and cloud Sunday. Chance of showers and a high of 28. Currently in Pilot Mound, it's 17 degrees, 18 in Brandon, Souris, Melitta, Boissevain, and Killarney. Slight breeze out of the northeast and relative humidity at 85%. Before you head out the door, check the weather page on the Discover Westman app.

0: Daydream from the Lovin' Spoonful on a Thursday afternoon. It is July 2nd, coming back to the studio after a day away to celebrate our country's 159th birthday yesterday. And my wife Grace and I slept in, and then we met up with our friends, headed off to Winnipeg to take in a Winnipeg Gold Eyes game. Unfortunately, the game did not go terribly well for them. They lost 7-3 to the Kansas City Monarchs, but nonetheless, the vibe in the stadium was fantastic. They did all the cool ceremonial things where they unraveled a huge flag with all the military personnel, did a beautiful rendition of O Canada, actually had a big military plane fly over the baseball diamond right at the conclusion of O Canada, which I thought was very cool. The timing was actually impeccable. They nailed it. So the baseball wasn't quite the best as far as the Gold Eyes were concerned. All the theatrics and the Canada Day celebrations certainly made up for the rest of it. So we had a great time with our best friends there at the baseball diamond, Blue Cross Park, and then that was pretty much the highlight of the day. We did that, headed home, took it pretty easy for the evening, and nicely enough, where we live in Altona, we could see the fireworks right from our front yard. So we didn't really have to go too far, just stood out there, enjoyed the fireworks right from our property, and then tucked away for bed, celebrating our beautiful country. That was it for my Canada Day. Whatever you got up to, hope you had a great time celebrating, and thank you for joining me back here today.
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2: Mainly cloudy skies today with a high of 24 degrees. With a humidex, it'll feel like 29. A UV index of 7 or high. Tonight, partly cloudy. 60% chance of showers or thunderstorms late in the evening and overnight. A low of 15. Showers expected for Friday with the risk of a thunderstorm late in the afternoon. A high of 24. Saturday, a mix of sun and cloud with a high of 26, and a mix of sun and cloud Sunday. Chance of showers and a high of 28. Currently in Pilot Mound, it's 17 degrees, 18 in Brandon, Souris, Melitta, Boissevain, and Killarney. Slight breeze out of the northeast and relative humidity at 85%. Before you head out the door, check the weather page on the Discover Westman app.

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2: Taking a look at the markets, canola, July, $741.20, unchanged. November, $739, up $370. Spring wheat, Minneapolis, July, $5.89. Hard red winter wheat, July, $234. Wheat, July, $591.50, down 50 cents. Corn, July, $426.50, up $5.50. Oats, July, $271.50, up 7 1/4. Soybeans, July, $1,129 1/4, up $3. Soybean meal, July, $307.30. Soybean oil, July, $67.50. Feeder cattle, August, $360.72. Live cattle, August, $239.30. Lean hogs, July, $93.92. The Canadian dollar is 70 cents. And crude oil, West Texas Intermediate, $68.69. For Golden West, I'm Glendalee Allen Vossler.
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3: Good afternoon. Zach Drieger spending some of my Thursday with you. And this weekend on Made in Manitoba, we welcome back country music group Petrick. Brothers Tom and Jason Petrick, along with longtime friend Jordan Day. We're going to hear a bit of their conversation with morning show host Chris Sumner in about 20 minutes. But first, we're going to hear from our friends in the newsroom. 2 o'clock.
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4: I'm Candace Dirksen with your local news, streaming now through the Discover Westman app. The municipality of Deloraine-Winchester has provided another update in the aftermath of this week's overland flooding. Several rural roads remain closed, including Road 137 West between 22 North and 24 North, Road 9 North between 138 North and 134 West, and 134 West between Road 9 North and 11 North. All other roads are travelable and marked accordingly. A reduction in water use is still being requested in order to limit strain of sewer infrastructure, with the notes both lift stations in Deloraine currently being able to keep up. The nuisance grounds is open to the public. Two drivers were fined after Westman RCMP officers caught them speeding during regular patrols in the RM of Pipestone last week. After noticing the vehicles traveling at a high rate of speed, RCMP say radar confirmed one was going 126 kilometers per hour in a 90 zone, and the second 120 kilometers per hour in a 90 zone. Each vehicle was stopped and both drivers were issued speeding tickets. One was worth $521 and the second $442. The Pembina Valley Truth in Action Working Group is inviting residents to experience Indigenous culture firsthand this weekend. The 28th annual Swan Lake First Nation Competition Powwow returns. Organizer Diane Guilford says the day is about building connections while learning more about Indigenous traditions.
5: Well, it's all about connections and being able to go out there and be beside the people that we are sharing our lives with and watch them celebrate their traditions. And
4: 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And now on the Golden West Radio Money Scope, the TSX is down 71 points, the Dow up 301. The NASDAQ down 300 points, and the dollar up 19 1/100ths, trading at 70.5 cents U.S.
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4: Mainly cloudy skies today and a high of 24 degrees. With a humidex, it'll feel like 29. A UV index of 7 or high. Tonight, partly cloudy, 60% chance of showers or thunderstorms late in the evening and overnight, a low of 15. Showers expected for Friday, the risk of a thunderstorm late in the afternoon and a high of 24. Saturday, a mix of sun and cloud with a high of 26. And Sunday, a mix of sun and cloud, a chance of showers and a high of 28. Currently in Melitta, Boise of Ann, Killarney and Pilot Mound, it's 18 degrees, 19 in Brannan and Souris. Slight breeze out of the east-northeast and relative humidity at 82%. Manitoba weather changes fast. 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

0: Dan Fogelberg, leader of the band on a Thursday afternoon. I'm Zach Drieger, and this weekend on Made in Manitoba, we welcome back country music group Petrick. Brothers Tom and Jason Petrick, along with longtime friend Jordan Day, have been playing together for more than a decade, and it's been years since we last had them on the program. With their Dauphin's Country Fest show this past weekend, the new music coming out, it was time to have them back. Morning show host Chris Sumner chatted with lead singer Jason about the opportunity to return to Country Fest 7 years after the last time they played the show.
1: Dauphin's Country Fest, in my mind and my heart, is one of the premier events, not just in Manitoba. Like, it is the premier event in Manitoba, but one of them in Canada. It's the longest running country music festival. They have really triumphed through a lot of different obstacles over the past, decades, right? And I think in the last couple years, concerts and festivals have had to really adjust. So I take a lot of pride in Dauphin's Country Fest. I went there as a 17-year-old and made a few mistakes and went back a couple years and had my fun as a spectator. So our first time that we got to play there, it was an absolute dream come true. We're going back again this year. Again, I still think that's a dream come true, because you just, how do you not? So what's also super cool and special is my stepdaughter is going for her first time this year. She just turned 18. So real full circle moment. We're really, really proud and excited to be a part of it.
0: Winnipeg's Petrick returns to Made in Manitoba Saturday afternoon at 5.05 p.m. right here on the radio and streaming at the same time through our radio station website and app.
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3: Mainly cloudy skies today and a high of 24 degrees. With a humidex, it'll feel like 29. A UV index of 7 or high. Tonight, partly cloudy. 60% chance of showers or thunderstorms late in the evening and overnight. A low of 15. Showers expected for Friday. The risk of a thunderstorm late in the afternoon and a high of 24. Saturday, a mix of sun and cloud with a high of 26. And Sunday, a mix of sun and cloud, a chance of showers, and a high of 28. Currently in Melitta, Boisevain, Killarney, and Pilot Mound, it's 18 degrees, 19 in Brannan and Souris. Slight breeze out of the east-northeast and relative humidity at 82%. Manitoba weather changes fast. Stay ready with a weather page on your Discover Westman app.

0: Hi, I'm Eva of CJRB, highlighting what is on the go in the city of Brandon. 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

0: The show is free. Doc Walker on a Thursday afternoon. I'm Zach Drieger, and every Saturday morning, 9:15 a.m., the Lawn and Garden Journal, absolutely free to take in right here on the radio and streaming at the same time through our radio station website and app. The next one coming up this Saturday morning, 9:15 a.m. And the conversation will probably have a lot to do with the heavy rainfall we had earlier this week. The last few recaps that Carla has sent me over Facebook Messenger have talked about the gardens being pretty wet and the saturation in the soil. So she offered this tip on signs of water stress and also something you can do to try and alleviate it, assuming the area of the yard is not underwater.
1: If you have areas that are showing a little bit of signs of too much moisture on them, get the pitchfork out and start putting some holes in the ground. Get some air in the bottom of those, because not only you're showing signs of the chlorosis, other areas where you're overwatered, you have stunted growth. Overwatering can also be wilted. So if you're wilting, or if you have some areas that are just completely dead branches that are collapsing on it, that could be part of your overwatering.
0: The helpful tips are always flowing every Saturday morning on the Lawn and Garden Journal. Carla Hersina would love for you to call in live to the program this Saturday morning. 9:15 a.m., she gets it started with a beautiful poem, and then the phone lines are wide open for all of your calls. 1-800-374-3315 is the number to reach Carla, and she would, again, absolutely love to chat with you this Saturday morning.
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3: Mainly cloudy skies today and a high of 24 degrees. With a humidex, it'll feel like 29. A UV index of 7 or high. Tonight, partly cloudy, 60% chance of showers or thunderstorms late in the evening and overnight, a low of 15. Showers expected for Friday, the risk of a thunderstorm late in the afternoon and a high of 24. Saturday, a mix of sun and cloud with a high of 26. And Sunday, a mix of sun and cloud, a chance of showers, and a high of 28. Currently in Melitta, Boys of Ann, Killarney, and Pilot Mound, it's 18 degrees, 19 in Brannan and Souris. Slight breeze out of the east-northeast and relative humidity at 82%. Manitoba weather changes fast. Stay ready with a weather page on your Discover Westman app.
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0: Good afternoon. It is Thursday, July 2nd. My name is Zach Drieger, and we have arrived. My favorite part of our afternoons together. Every weekday afternoon, Monday to Friday, we reserve the 3 o'clock hour for only uplifting, inspirational songs that praise our Lord and Savior, and today is no exception. We're diving in just after the news and weather.
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2: I'm Candace Dirksen with your local news, streaming now through the Discover Westman app. The municipality of Deloraine-Winchester has provided another update in the aftermath of this week's overland flooding. Several rural roads remain closed, including Road 137 West between 22 North and 24 North, Road 9 North between 138 North and 134 West, and 134 West between Road 9 North and 11 North. All other roads are travelable and marked accordingly. A reduction in water use is still being requested in order to limit strain of sewer infrastructure, with the notes both lift stations in Deloraine currently being able to keep up. The nuisance grounds is open to the public. Two drivers were fined after Westman RCMP officers caught them speeding during regular patrols in the RM of Pipestone last week. After noticing the vehicles traveling at a high rate of speed, RCMP say radar confirmed one was going 126 kilometers per hour in a 90 zone, and the second 120 kilometers per hour in a 90 zone. Each vehicle was stopped and both drivers were issued speeding tickets. One was worth $521 and the second $442. The Pembina Valley Truth in Action Working Group is inviting residents to experience Indigenous culture firsthand this weekend. The 28th Annual Swan Lake First Nation Competition Powwow returns. Organizer Diane Guilford says the day is about building connections while learning more about Indigenous traditions.
3: Well, it's all about connections and being able to go out there and be beside the people that we are sharing our lives with and watch them celebrate their traditions. And
2: 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And now on the Golden West Radio Money Scope, the TSX is down 71 points, the Dow up 350, the NASDAQ down 318 points. The dollar up 16 one-hundredths, trading at 70.5 cents U.S.
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2: Mainly cloudy skies today and a high of 24 degrees. With a humidex, it'll feel like 29. A UV index of 7 or high. Tonight, partly cloudy, 60% chance of showers or thunderstorms late in the evening and overnight, a low of 15. Showers expected for Friday, the risk of a thunderstorm late in the afternoon and a high of 24. Saturday, a mix of sun and cloud with a high of 26. And Sunday, a mix of sun and cloud, chance of showers, and a high of 28. Currently in Pilot Mound, Brandon and Souris, it's 19 degrees. 21 degrees in Melitta, Boissevain, and Killarney. Slight wind out of the east and relative humidity at 70%. 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

There is a river from the Gaither Vocal Band. Before that, Chris August, A Little More Jesus, getting us into the musical part of our 3 o'clock Inspirational Music Hour. Appreciate the news team getting us up to speed, but now the inspirational music takes center stage all the way till 4 o'clock. And just two songs in, it's time for the verse of the day from the Bible app on my phone. Today's for July 2nd comes from Isaiah 26, verse 4. Trust in the Lord forever, for the Lord himself

0: Friend of the Morning Show, Steve Bell, along with his daughter Sarah Bell, and the song In the Morning in this 3 o'clock Inspirational Music Hour on this Thursday afternoon. My name is Zach Drieger, and I hope you are enjoying the music so far. It's been a blessing to my day. It always is. It's my favorite part of our day together every weekday afternoon. And we're going to get right back to the music in just a moment. We've got the Corpus Christi Mail Corral in the queue coming up after a fresh look at your forecast details and get in touch.
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2: Mainly cloudy skies today and a high of 24 degrees. With a humidex, it'll feel like 29. A UV index of 7 or high. Tonight, partly cloudy, 60% chance of showers or thunderstorms late in the evening and overnight, a low of 15. Showers expected for Friday, the risk of a thunderstorm late in the afternoon and a high of 24. Saturday, a mix of sun and cloud with a high of 26. And Sunday, a mix of sun and cloud, chance of showers, and a high of 28. Currently in Pilot Mound, Brannan and Souris, it's 19 degrees. 21 degrees in Melitta, Boissevain, and Killarney. Slight wind out of the east and relative humidity at 70%. 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

0: Holy, holy, holy from the Riverton Singers in our 3 o'clock inspirational music hour. It's the 2nd of July today. My name is Zach Drieger and I hope you are enjoying the inspirational music so far. We still got about 15 minutes to go, so lots more wonderful music to come. And we got groups like Ernie Haas and Signature Sound, Brian Moyer Suderman and Greater Vision in the queue. But first, we're going to soak in some pastoral words in our moment of meditation.
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2: Hello, I'm Herb Unruh from the Steinbeck Sommerfeld Mennonite Church. A moment of meditation from the Upper Room devotional guide. The Bible reading today is from Psalms 118, verse 13. Thou hast thrust sore at me that I might fall, but the Lord helped me. Thought for the today. When we are at our weakest, God's people give us strength.

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I love to worship. I long to forget it all and lay back in his arms.

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1: As a little boy, it seemed to me that the church knew where it was going. Hi there, I'm Chuck Swindoll. The pulpit was for preaching, and the hymn book was for singing. A congregation was for worship. The gospel was for giving, and a mission was for taking. Now we carry on all kinds of therapy in pulpits today, all kinds of dialogue, all kinds of, well, strange meanderings, rather than seeking an understanding of who God is and what he has said and then doing it. The church must grow deep in the things of God. That is our highest and noblest calling in the church, to trust and to obey.
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4: 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It is Thursday, July 2nd. Zach Drieger spending some of my day with you. Having a great one so far, and it is time again for my friends in the newsroom to take center stage. They are on standby with all the latest local headlines and weather, and it's 4 o'clock.
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6: I'm Candace Dirksen with your local news, streaming now through the Discover Westman app. The municipality of Deloraine-Winchester has provided another update in the aftermath of this week's overland flooding. Several rural roads remain closed, including Road 137 West between 22 North and 24 North, Road 9 North between 138 North and 134 West, and 134 West between Road 9 North and 11 North. All other roads are travelable and marked accordingly. A reduction in water use is still being requested in order to limit strain of sewer infrastructure, with the notes both lift stations in Deloraine currently being able to keep up. The nuisance grounds is open to the public. Two drivers were fined after Westman RCMP officers caught them speeding during regular patrols in the RM of Pipestone last week. After noticing the vehicles traveling at a high rate of speed, RCMP say radar confirmed one was going 126 kilometers per hour in a 90 zone, and the second 120 kilometers per hour in a 90 zone. Each vehicle was stopped and both drivers were issued speeding tickets. One was worth $521 and the second $442. The Pembina Valley Truth in Action Working Group is inviting residents to experience Indigenous culture firsthand this weekend. The 28th Annual Swan Lake First Nation Competition Powwow returns. Organizer Diane Guilford says the day is about building connections while learning more about Indigenous traditions.
7: Well, it's all about connections and being able to go out there and be beside the people that we are sharing our lives with and watch them celebrate their traditions. 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
6: Partly cloudy skies tonight with a 60% chance of showers or thunderstorms late in the evening and overnight. A low of 15. Showers continuing Friday, the risk of a thunderstorm late in the afternoon, and a high of 24. Friday night cloudy, chance of showers, and a low of 14. A mix of sun and cloud Saturday with a high of 26. Sunday, mix of sun and cloud, chance of showers, and a high of 28. Sunshine returning Monday, a high of 26. Tuesday, sunny, and a high of 28. Planning your day? 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

0: Keep holding on. Avril Lavigne on a Thursday afternoon. It is July 2nd. My name is Zach Drieger, and coming up in just a moment, we're going to get you a fresh look at your forecast details for today, tomorrow, and into the weekend. And shortly after that, we're going to see who's all enjoying some birthday cake on July 2nd.
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2: Partly cloudy skies tonight with a 60% chance of showers or thunderstorms late in the evening and overnight. A low of 15. Showers continuing Friday. The risk of a thunderstorm late in the afternoon and a high of 24. Friday night cloudy, chance of showers, and a low of 14. A mix of sun and cloud Saturday with a high of 26. Sunday, mix of sun and cloud, chance of showers, and a high of 28. Sunshine returning Monday, a high of 26. Tuesday, sunny, and a high of 28. Planning your day? Get the latest local forecast on the Discover Westman app.
0: It is time for the birthday book on this Thursday afternoon. It is the 2nd of July today, and it actually looks like our page is empty. 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
5: Partly cloudy skies tonight with a 60% chance of showers or thunderstorms late in the evening and overnight. A low of 15. Showers continuing Friday. The risk of a thunderstorm late in the afternoon and a high of 24. Friday night cloudy, chance of showers, and a low of 14. A mix of sun and cloud Saturday with a high of 26. Sunday, mix of sun and cloud, chance of showers, and a high of 28. Sunshine returning Monday, a high of 26. Tuesday, sunny, and a high of 28. Planning your day? Get the latest local forecast on the Discover Westman app.
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1: All right, my friends, we are nearing the end of our Thursday together. It's great to be back in studio after a day away for Canada Day yesterday. And we're going to close out our day in usual fashion with 15 minutes of country gospel music. Today, it's the Vaughn family kicking things off with Closer.

Rock of Ages, By and By, from Eighth Day, finishing off our Thursday afternoon together. My name is Zach Drieger. Thank you so much for hanging out with me today. I hope you have a beautiful rest of your Thursday. If you got Canada Day off yesterday, feels like a bit of a short week. And if you're one of the businesses that do work on Canada Day Friday off, I hope you enjoy your early start to the weekend tomorrow. We will be back here in studio. We had the day off yesterday, so Chris Sumner will be back to get your Friday started on the right note on the morning show at 6 o'clock, and I'll be back for the afternoon to start the official weekend countdown at 1. For now, God bless and catch you later.

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1: I'm Candace Dirksen with your local news, streaming now through the Discover Westman app. The municipality of Deloraine Winchester has provided another update in the aftermath of this week's overland flooding. Several rural roads remain closed, including Road 137 West between 22 North and 24 North, Road 9 North between 138 North and 134 West, and 134 West between Road 9 North and 11 North. All other roads are travelable and marked accordingly. A reduction in water use is still being requested in order to limit strain of sewer infrastructure, with the notes both lift stations in Deloraine currently being able to keep up. The nuisance grounds is open to the public. Two drivers were fined after Westman RCMP officers caught them speeding during regular patrols in the RM of Pipestone last week. After noticing the vehicles traveling at a high rate of speed, RCMP say radar confirmed one was going 126 kilometers per hour in a 90 zone, and the second 120 kilometers per hour in a 90 zone. Each vehicle was stopped and both drivers were issued speeding tickets. One was worth $521 and the second $442. The Pembina Valley Truth in Action Working Group is inviting residents to experience Indigenous culture firsthand this weekend. The 28th annual Swan Lake First Nation Competition Powwow returns. Organizer Diane Guilford says the day is about building connections while learning more about Indigenous traditions.
2: Well, it's all about connections and being able to go out there and be beside the people that we are sharing our lives with and watch them celebrate their traditions. And
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1: Partly cloudy skies tonight with a 60% chance of showers or thunderstorms late in the evening and overnight, a low of 15. Showers continuing Friday, the risk of a thunderstorm late in the afternoon, and a high of 24. Friday night cloudy, chance of showers, and a low of 14. A mix of sun and cloud Saturday with a high of 26. Sunday, mix of sun and cloud, chance of showers, and a high of 28. Sunshine returning Monday, a high of 26. Tuesday, sunny, and a high of 28. Planning your day? Get the latest local forecast on the Discover Westman app.
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6: You've heard the news. U.S. President Donald Trump refusing to extend the CUSMA agreement. Michael Harvey, the executive director of CAFTA, the Canadian Agri-Food Trade Alliance, says CUSMA remains in force during negotiations.
7: The president's decision yesterday wasn't a surprise. It's unfortunate, but it's what we expected. We'll work through this. It'll take time. But it does not mean that CUSMA has ended or anything like that. The agreement is in place until 2036, unless one of the countries says that it wants to pull out of it, in which case it's 6 months. timing really is the U.S. political system. In the next 10 years, there's going to be midterms later this year. There's going to be primaries next year. There'll be elections, and there's another couple of presidential terms. So I think there's no reason to panic. Our countries will work through this, but it's really the rhythms of the U.S. political process that are going to determine things.
6: Michael Harvey is Executive Director of CAFTA. For Golden West, I'm Glendalee Allen Vossler.
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1: Partly cloudy skies tonight with a 60% chance of showers or thunderstorms late in the evening and overnight. A low of 15. Showers continuing Friday. The risk of a thunderstorm late in the afternoon and a high of 24. Friday night cloudy, chance of showers, and a low of 14. A mix of sun and cloud Saturday with a high of 26. Sunday, mix of sun and cloud, chance of showers, and a high of 28. Sunshine returning Monday, a high of 26. Tuesday, sunny, and a high of 28. Planning your day? Get the latest local forecast on the Discover Westman app.
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13: PWHL star goaltender from Manitoba, Reagan Kirk, says being protected and then signed to a three-year deal by the Toronto Scepters is a huge boost for her confidence.
14: Yeah, that's huge. It's a huge honor, and I think being protected especially is something that, yeah, definitely makes you feel good that they see you as part of their core and want to build with you in the future. And I loved the organization, and I love the city. And I think this year I was able to really prove myself as a starter and wanted to continue to do that with this team and continue to build. Now that expansion, we're kind of moving on from that and can really just focus on one team and build.
13: A lot more with Reagan Kirk is available on discoverwestman.com. In the Southwest Baseball League, Brandon Cardinals are at Brandon Young Guns, while Souris hosts Verdun and Deloraine's at Wawanisa. I'm Dave Anthony.
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13: I'm very excited to be joined on SportsBeat today with PWHL star and still a member of the Toronto Scepters, Reagan Kirk. Reagan, thanks for doing this today.
14: Thanks for having me.
13: Well, Reagan, congratulations first off. Why don't you give us the details about the announcement that came out earlier this week?
14: Yeah, so fortunate to be protected and extending a contract with Toronto. I think the expansion process was a bit crazy for a lot of players. Helped me being a free agent. You kind of have the power, but still wasn't sure if I'd get to be protected or if I'd have to wait it out and see and hope to remain in Toronto, but kind of can relax a little bit and breathe a sigh of relief. And now we're just hoping for some more players to make it through this phase two and continue to be a Scepter.
13: So the two big things that jump out, Reagan, are being protected and a three-year commitment. Those both scream that Toronto really believes in you. What does that do for your level of confidence going forward?
14: Yeah, that's huge. It's a huge honor. And I think being protected especially is something that definitely makes you feel good that they see you as part of their core and want to build with you in the future. And I love the organization and I love the city. And I think this year I was able to really prove myself as a starter and wanted to continue to do that with this team and continue to build now that expansion. We're kind of moving on from that and can really just focus on one team and build into the future.
13: Reagan, you were in an incredibly unique position. You're coming off such a strong year. You were looking at maybe free agency. You were looking at maybe being picked in the expansion draft. How did you deal with all of that kind of uncertainty once the season ended?
14: Yeah, it's definitely crazy. I think May was just a big waiting game. Obviously, we didn't make the playoffs, unfortunately. So now you're just waiting until, you know, we're getting updates on the rules. We're getting updates on the process and the phases. It was different than last year's expansion. You know, you're not watching it on TV. You're kind of waiting on social media to hear what everything's happening. Yeah, a lot of phone calls and leaning on the people around you. I have a lot of close friends on the team and we're all in the same boat as free agents. And I think you're just keeping in touch and kind of just talking through your options, but I knew kind of what my plan A was and hoping to stay in Toronto and really glad that it worked out that way.
13: Yeah, you talk about the changeover that's going to be taking place, but you have a good nucleus in Toronto. Like you said, you fell a bit short this year. How excited are you to hear the conversations from the GM? Because they kind of got to let you know what they're planning and kind of you got now an idea of what the Scepter's future can kind of look like. How excited are you for the team going into next year and beyond?
14: Yeah, really excited. Obviously, we're still going to lose some really key people. We did last year, like we felt that hit, but every team is in the same boat. So you just have to learn to adapt. I think the draft class, first few rounds especially, are really strong this year coming out of college. So I think, you know, we're going to benefit that way. And then also getting to protect Renata and Ella. Those are huge two D cores for us. And I love them both, love playing behind them. So I think that helps us a lot on the D side. And now we just think offense maybe was our struggle this year. We all kind of fell short getting to get some on the board when we needed to. And that was a really frustrating part for our team. But I think looking forward, we're going to definitely focus on that. And yeah, excited for the fall.
13: Reagan Kirk joining us on Sports Beat today. Reagan, you know, life of a professional athlete is always interesting. You go from a lot of uncertainty and, you know, people cheering for you to sign the contract. And then as soon as you do, now the pressure's on to deliver. How do you kind of hope to build on last year and bring that not only into this year, but find another level?
14: Yeah, I think definitely hoping to start the year kind of how I finished. I think I really, after the Olympic break, really just kind of found an extra level, an extra groove, and was able to steal some games. I felt like I was playing well at times, but we weren't winning, and able to steal some games, get the odd shutout, kind of helps the confidence, obviously, and the confidence of the whole team. And so just knowing what I need to work on this summer, really take everything that went well last year, the things, little things I need to work on, and then I think it'll just make me better in the future and excited to for the next 3 years in Toronto.
13: Reagan, you've obviously been around with Toronto now the past couple years. You've gone to different places to play in front of packed crowds. With the expansion and with more, you know, cities having an opportunity to host PWHL games, how excited are you and the players to go and experience, you know, the hockey markets in different places?
14: Yeah, no, I think it's unbelievable. It's probably one of the best parts of the job, getting to even just this year going to Seattle. Like, I hadn't been to that city before. Going to the West Coast is really cool. And then I think for us coming to this year, Vegas having teams, San Jose having a team, haven't even Detroit, like haven't had the opportunity to visit those places. And playing in a warmer climate is going to be pretty weird how you're packing for that trip, probably in the dead of winter. But no, really excited for it. I think obviously brings a lot of opportunity if girls are from that area, or there's a lot of people from Michigan, so maybe getting opportunity to play in front of their friends and family, I think, is huge too.
13: In part two of our conversation with Reagan Kirk, we'll talk more about the PWHL, her time in Toronto, and we'll ask some questions about what it's like being under the social media microscope. That's coming up in part two tomorrow with Reagan Kirk.

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1: Partly cloudy skies tonight with a 60% chance of showers or thunderstorms late in the evening and overnight. A low of 15. Showers continuing Friday. The risk of a thunderstorm late in the afternoon and a high of 24. Friday night cloudy, chance of showers, and a low of 14. A mix of sun and cloud Saturday with a high of 26. Sunday, mix of sun and cloud, chance of showers, and a high of 28. Sunshine returning Monday, a high of 26. Tuesday, sunny, and a high of 28. Planning your day? Get the latest local forecast on the Discover West Man app.
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3: Freedom. That word is very motivating, very reassuring. It's a precious word. It's a word that everyone wants to feel deep down in their heart, no matter who they are. It is a word that causes revolution. It's a word that brings people together in marriage when they really realize what true, genuine love is all about. They're free to give themselves to one another. Where does freedom fit in your life? Do you want to be financially free? Do you want to be politically free? What does freedom mean to you personally? Well, there are many people who are very wealthy, but they're not free. Who hold high positions, but they're not free. See, freedom isn't wrapped up in things that you and I are able to pursue in life and achieve. It says something about who we are, what we believe, and how far we're to go to make that freedom available to somebody else. Well, when you think about it, in Jesus' day, one out of every three persons was living in poverty, extreme poverty, or they were slaves, one out of every three. So when Jesus began to talk about free, He had their attention, because all they knew in their society was poverty, slavery, fear, and oftentimes hopelessness. When you hear that word, what do you think? Do you feel something? Or do you find yourself saying, but I'm not free. I wish I were free. I wish I could be free. I wish I could feel that freedom, but I do not. Maybe because you are in a job, for example, you can't get out of it. You can't walk away. And it's very difficult for you to go every single day and do the same thing. I don't know what it is in your life that's causing you to feel that you're not free. But maybe in this message, if you listen carefully, you'll discover what that is. Because my prayer for you is that you'll be free. That God will set you free to be the person He created you to be and achieve those things in life that He wants you to achieve. So when Jesus began to talk about freedom, believe me, their ears were open, their eyes were open, their hopes were open. Because that's what freedom is all about. It's all about hope also. So I want you to turn to the 8th chapter of John, and in his conversation with his listeners, he wasn't saying this is how to be saved, but once you are saved by the grace of God, here's what you do. And that is, listen to what he said. In the 8th chapter, beginning in verse 28, Jesus said, when you lift up the Son of Man, then you will know that I am He, and I do nothing on my own initiative, but I speak these things as the Father taught me. And he who sent me is with me. He has not left me alone, for I always do the things that are pleasing to him. Don't you wish you could say that? I always do the things that are pleasing to him. And as he spoke these things, many came to believe in him. So Jesus was saying to those Jews who had believed him, if you continue in my word, then you are truly disciples of mine, and you will know the truth, and the truth will make you free. Notice what he said. He said, if you continue in my word, that's the word of God, if you continue in my word, then you're truly disciples. Not if you continue in my word are you saved. They're already saved. But you're truly my disciples. So when somebody says, are you a disciple of Jesus? Ask yourself the question. You continue in the word of God, reading God's word, soaking your mind and heart in it. He says, if you continue in my word, then you are truly disciples of mine, and you will know the truth, and the truth will make you free. What truth? What is the truth that makes us free? And that's what I want to talk about in this message. So I want you to listen carefully, because you may be suffering in an area of your life you do not even realize what it is, what the cause is, why you don't feel free, why you don't have his peace and his joy and all the things that we talk about in the Christian life. So as I think about what Jesus said and how he said it, I think about what does it take to be really free? And why are some people not free? What is it about them that makes them not free? But the question I want to answer is, are you free? And if not, how are you free? And someone came forward and said, I am captive for certain, and I need to be free. Would you pray that God will set me free? And naturally, I would. So what are the things that captivate us? What are the things that cause us to live in captivity all of our life? One of those things, for example, is error that we've been taught. There are many people, for example, who do not believe that Jesus is the only way of salvation. And so they're always looking for this and looking for that and looking for the other and trying to figure out what is the best way to go. You know what they are captive to? The confusion of error that they've heard somebody teach or imply. Listen, living with uncertainty is living in captivity. It is a spiritual jail when you do not know, because of what you've been taught, whether I'm going to heaven or hell. So I'm going to do the best I can, and I hope I get there, or forget it, I'm going to live it like I want to, because who knows who's going where. So all the frustration that comes with not knowing the truth. And Jesus said, the truth sets you free. Then, of course, I think about people who are captive to evil habits. There are people, for example, and some of these may hit you, that you say, oh, I don't really think that's important. But yes, it is. They're people who are captive to lying and deception. There's something in them. They just can't be honest. And the reason they can't be honest is their fear of rejection. They just can't be honest, and so they go through life being very deceptive. Listen, it's a form of captivity because many people grow up doing it. And all of their life, you can't ever really tell whether they're telling the truth or not. Then, of course, there's sexual immorality. Everywhere you turn today, it looks like sexual immorality is coming to the forefront. And so people say, well, I want to be free. I want to be sexually free. Listen to me carefully. What most people mean is, I want to be free to exercise my sexuality in whatever way, whatever means I choose to. And many, many people, if they were honest, would say, you know, I don't really have freedom. I'm driven, captivated by ideas, by lust that absolutely would destroy me if I allowed it to. That's not freedom. That's captivity. Then, of course, there's drunkenness. And naturally, people who drink are going to say, well, you know, I'm free to do what I choose. Well, why don't you stop? Well, I could stop if I want to. Well, why don't you just want to? The reason they don't want to, because they feel like they can't. You know why? Think about this for a moment. People will take something that is a liquid, and this liquid can cause them all kinds of heartache and trouble and pain and suffering for themselves, their families, and others. And you're going to allow that to capture you, enslave you, make your life miserable and those around you. And then you're going to say, well, I can quit anytime I want to. Well, isn't it strange you don't ever want to? even when you're crying, even when you've spent God's money, even when you've caused all kind of confusion, heartache, and pain, and suffering in your family, and you still don't want to? That's not freedom. That is a form of foolish captivity. And many people who drink will tell you that they are free to do it. They may have been free, but they're free no longer. Why do you keep doing it? Why do you keep doing something that destroys the human body? Then, of course, there's the whole drug area. Well, why do they do that? Because they say, I'm free. This is freedom. This is real freedom, that I can drink, I can drug, I can sex, I can do all these things when I please, where I please, with whom I please. What you really have is total captivity in your mind. Something is controlling you. Your thinking is controlling you. You're not free. You're enslaved. You're enslaved to attitudes and things that will absolutely destroy your life sooner or later. And so I think about smoking, for example. Somebody says, well, that's my business. I'm sure it is. I would simply say, are you free to stop? I'm stop any time I want to. Why don't you stop? I don't want to. For the reason, they can't. They could if they went about it in the right way. But let me ask you, is there anything in your life that has a grip on you? And you talk about being free, but if somebody chose to take it away, you wouldn't feel free. Are you captivated by something? And so when I look at the attitudes that people have, which they think they're free. And just because you're a multi-millionaire, and you say, I can buy what I want, I can have who I want, I can go.
5: Love to the world. However, he...
3: I'm free. No, you're not. You're captivated by the lie that you're free. You're captivated by the lie that your things and your abilities and your talents and your skills and all the things you can enjoy in life, that you're doing that. No, you're captivated by them. You're not free until you're freed by a personal relationship with Jesus Christ. You say, oh, no, that's not freedom. That really puts me in bondage, because then I can't drink and destroy myself. I can't smoke and destroy myself. I can't use profanity. I can't commit adultery. I can't have all kind of sexual indulgences and be free. No, you're not free. That's the devil's lie. And Jesus said he's the master liar. You're not free until Jesus sets you free to worship him and to praise him and to love him and to follow him and to walk in his ways. Every other single lifestyle is a lifestyle not of freedom, but of bondage. So, do any of these things happen to be those issues that you have to deal with in life? Well, the most elusive one of all is not any of these. The most elusive of all of them is this. Those captivating feelings we have, those emotions that we have that oftentimes destroy people. So think about it for a moment. Your emotions have been with you for a long time. They are deep down inside of you. They may have been there since you were a child, for example. They're difficult to identify, and sometimes you can't identify them without somebody helping you identify them. But they are there, and they have captured you. You've been captured by them all of your life. And you keep saying, I know I'm free, I know I'm free, I know I'm free. You say, because I've confessed them and I've repented of them. Let me ask you a question. Has there ever been a time in your life when you recognized that you had a major problem and you confessed and repented of it before God? Yes. How many times did you confess and repent? Only once? No. You confessed over and over, and you repented again and again and again. You told God, and you told God, and you told God, and you told God, and years have gone by, and what happens? You still aren't free. Because you see, there are emotions so deeply hidden oftentimes in our lives, until we identify them, they will always hold us captured. We'll never be able to be the full person God intends for us to be because of false ideas we have about ourselves. And a lot of that, of course, somebody placed in our life, either parents or friends or circumstances did it. So I want us to think for just a moment. When you ask yourself, are you free? Are you free emotionally? If you're not, you're living in captivity. And this is one of the most dangerous kinds, because oftentimes you can't see it. It's deep down inside. As I said, it's been there so long, you're comfortable with it. That's who you are. You say, well, that's who I am. and this is how I've always been. Well, could it be that you're living in slavery and not even realizing it? Emotional slavery is just as powerful as sexual slavery or slavery of drunkenness or whatever it might be, just as powerful. So I want you to ask yourself the question, could any of these things be true of you? And could it be that they're holding you and binding you in ways that maybe you don't want to face? And as someone said to me this week, simply this, I don't want to stop drinking because I don't want to face myself. I'm running, I know I'm running, but I'm not ready to stop running. And so he would think that he could stop any time he pleases. No, he can't. He can't stop any time he pleases till he turns to Almighty God. So let's think about it for a moment. What are the kinds of emotional bondage that any one of us can have in our life that can devastate us on the one hand or keep us down? There are many people who have lots of abilities and talents and skills, and the reason they don't move forward in life is because they're captured. They are imprisoned by a spirit of fear. I'm afraid I'll fail. I'm afraid I won't do it the right way. I'm afraid of what people will say. And so fear dominates their life. They will tell you they're absolutely free, but they're not free. Then, of course, there's false guilt that people have. Once you trust the Lord Jesus Christ as your Savior, you're free. You're no longer guilty. And somebody says, well, I've repented of that sin. It happened a long time ago. And yet, when I get down to pray, it keeps coming up. Somehow it just keeps popping up. And I know I've repented. I know I've asked God to forgive me, but somehow it keeps popping up. And oftentimes that is a false sense of guilt. It has you incarcerated, that no matter what you do, those guilty feelings suppress your joy and your peace and your happiness. And you say, well, if I could just get rid of that. You know, probably if our population got free, really free, the drug companies would go out of business. For the simple reason, there isn't anything in a bottle that can set you free, the kind of freedom that God wants you to have. And so there are people who live in false guilt and people who live in jealousy. Jealousy has captured them. It's like binding them. They're jealous. They don't know why they're jealous. Maybe something happened deep back yonder in their life, and or maybe it's something that happened recently, and it just hasn't. They can't even think straight. They'll have to admit, you know what? I'm just not thinking straight these days. They won't admit what the problem is, or sometimes they do. But you have to deal with it. There is a truth that can set you free of fear and jealousy and all the rest. Then there are people, for example, who live continuously in worry and anxiety. Suppose this happens to my children. Suppose this happens to me. Suppose I lose my job. Suppose. And they work themselves into a cell block, so to speak, of what? Uneasiness, uncertainty, and fear, and wonder what's going to happen in their life. Until you're able to deal with that, it'll keep you bound. And many people, full of anxiety, full of fear, maybe because of the way you grew up and how you were treated. And so they say, well, you know what? I've felt this way all my life. That doesn't mean it's the will of God. And I think many children are mishandled in life. And many children, for example, are warped in their personality. They grow up thinking things about themselves that are absolutely not true because they were instilled with that. They grew up in fear and anxiety and frustration, and they say, well, you know, this is the way it was in my family, this is the way it was, and so they give in to it. Many people are living incarcerated by thoughts and ideas and attitudes. They'd like to be free. They don't know how to get out. One of the reasons is they don't understand what's going on. They don't understand that these feelings may have started many, many years ago. And I can think of some feeling in my own heart. There was there for many, many, many years. I didn't see it. Nobody else either saw it or had the courage to tell me, do you realize thus and so in your life? And then my friends loved me enough to be honest with me. And once I realized, I thank God, look what I've missed about my relationship with you. That I could believe that you could love me just the way I am. That I don't have to perform, don't have to please. I can just be myself, with all my faults and failures and whatever it might be. A very, very liberating moment in my life. That's not the only imperfect thing about me, but I'm simply saying this. One by one, if you're willing, God will set you free. And there's nothing like an emotional freedom that comes when you have dealt with something in your life that you know. And when I think about people who grow up that way, we hurt ourselves and we hurt other people because we miss the wonderful spirit and the camaraderie we have with other people who come from different countries of the world. It doesn't make a difference what color they are, what language they are. Almighty God looks on us. He sees every single one. You know what? God doesn't see color. God doesn't listen for this language. He doesn't listen to one language over here and maybe another one over here. God created all of us. And so anything in my life that causes me to be less than God wants me to be is a sense of captivity, and it needs to be dealt with. And we are not free as long as anything has us, listen, walking down a path that God does not want us to walk down.
4: 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Studying your Bible is good, but there's something else that's vital to spiritual growth. 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
8: Today's scripture reading is Ephesians chapter 4, verses 17 through 24. So this I say and affirm together with the Lord, that you are to no longer walk just as the Gentiles also walk, in the futility of their minds, being darkened in their understanding, excluded from the life of God because of the ignorance that is in them, because of the hardness of their heart. And they, having become callous, have given themselves up to indecent behavior for the practice of every kind of impurity with greediness. But you did not learn Christ in this way, if indeed you have heard him and have been taught in him, just as truth is in Jesus, that in reference to

0: just as truth is in Jesus, that in reference to your former way of life, you are to rid yourselves of the old self, which is being corrupted in accordance with the lusts of deceit, and that you are to be renewed in the spirit.
1: To become God's mighty servant, we must first decide whether we will base our life on His priorities or the world's. Before salvation, people typically live according to their own desire for life on His priorities or the world's. Before salvation, people typically live according to their own desires. However, Scripture teaches us to do the opposite, to put God above all else and regard one another as more important than themselves. Jesus says that giving God top priority involves loving Him wholeheartedly, denying ourselves, and following Him. How can we know we are becoming spiritually stronger? First, we'll be less attracted to sin and ungodly practices, and we'll yearn to be more like Jesus. Next, we'll start replacing ungodly habits with activities that please and honor the Lord. Then we'll begin to comprehend some of the deeper biblical truths and apply them in our life. Finally, our spiritual discernment will improve. With the Holy Spirit's help, we will more easily recognize and choose God's best. Do you want to become mighty in spirit? If so, spend time in the Scriptures, learning what is important to God. Then ask Him to transform you into the person He has designed you to be. As you align your priorities with His, you'll discover a strength and purpose you never knew was possible.
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2: One reason for slow growth as a Christian is that we ignore some really big things. Here's a moment with Charles Stanley.
3: What is it that causes a person to keep coming to church, keep listening to sermons, and somehow there is no deeper desire for God, no hunger for Him, no thirst for Him, no real excitement about Him? Well, I'm going to tell you what part of it is. Part of it is just pure old sin. My friend, you cannot grow in the Lord holding on to anything that God has put His finger on. Now think about this for a moment, because it's the truth. If God brings something to your mind and He says, I want you to deal with this, it's not right in your life. You say, Lord, one of these days I am. And you bypass it. And you flip over it. And you go under it. And you go around it. I want to tell you something. The moment you pass what God has required of you and you don't deal with it, at that moment you cease to grow spiritually. Now you may get more active and more popular, but that doesn't mean you're growing spiritually. Because listen, when God says, hey, you've got to deal with this, there's no way in the world that I can increase my activities over here in order to balance off what God says I've got to deal with. And I believe many people who are sitting in church pews who are not growing in the Lord, who are not spiritually growing in the Lord Jesus Christ, they have sin in their life they absolutely refuse to deal with. And if you refuse to deal with it, you're not going to grow. Listen, until you unite the truth with faith in application of your life, you can listen and listen and listen and listen until sermons run out of your ears and not grow spiritually until you unite the truth and your faith in application in your heart. And that's exactly why churches are absolutely filled with people who are not growing in their spiritual life.
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3: Partly cloudy skies tonight with a 60% chance of showers or thunderstorms late in the evening and overnight, a low of 15. Showers continuing Friday, the risk of a thunderstorm late in the afternoon, and a high of 24. Friday night cloudy, chance of showers, and a low of 14. A mix of sun and cloud Saturday with a high of 26. Sunday, mix of sun and cloud, chance of showers, and a high of 28. Sunshine returning Monday, a high of 26. Tuesday, sunny, and a high of 28. Planning your day? Get the latest local forecast on the Discover Westman app.
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The lamb was slaughtered so that you might live. That's not a metaphor. That's not poetry. That's the beating heart of the Christian gospel. And it carries more weight for your life today than any headline you'll read this morning. Today on Insight for Living, Chuck Swindoll brings us back to the most stabilizing truth in all of Scripture, that the spotless Lamb of God took our place, paid our debt, and finished the work completely. Today, he draws it all to a close with four qualities shaped by the Lamb himself that are worth living by.

Lambs, when going to slaughter, go with blind compliance, regardless of the destination. They go where they're led. The servant Savior, however, goes with knowing submission. He knew when he came that he came to this earth to die. Maligned, mistreated, misunderstood, we read here, like a sheep that is silent before its shearers, he did not open his mouth. John chapter 1 includes the announcement of the baptizer. His forerunner, the one who leads the way before the Savior becomes that well known, John is preparing the way for the one who is yet to come. And I love his humility. Verse 26, John answered them saying, I baptize in water, but among you stands one whom you do not know. It is he who comes after me, the thong of whose sandal I am not worthy to untie. These things took place in Bethany beyond the Jordan where John was baptizing. Now look closely. The next day, he saw Jesus coming to him and said, Behold, the Lamb of God who takes away the sin of the world. There he is. Now, let's move ahead to right around 65, AD 65, 1 Peter chapter 1. 1 Peter chapter 1, love this verse of Scripture. Knowing that you were not, verse 18, that you were not redeemed with perishable things like silver and gold from your futile way of life. Constantly in this culture, constantly there's the emphasis on money. You're not redeemed that way. Verse 19, then how are we redeemed? From the precious blood, as of a lamb, there it is again, unblemished and spotless, the blood of Christ. It takes the blood to wash away the sins of the world. It, as one man put it so well, it is the greatest detergent ever known to humanity. It continues to wash away sin. The reason you have forgiveness is because of the blood of Christ that was poured out on that cross to redeem you from a slave market from which you could never redeem yourself. Isaiah looked ahead, John looked at, Peter looks back, and his concern is that we live lives in light of that, lives of purity. See verse 17? Look here. If you address as Father the one who impartially judges according to each one's work, conduct yourselves in fear during the time of your stay on earth. His emphasis is that we be holy as our God is holy. And that's up in verses 15 and 16. Without the giving, the shedding, the pouring out of the blood, there is no forgiveness of our sins. Now, this reminds me of something that Cynthia and I witnessed a number of years ago. Where we lived at the time, there was a track that went around a large football field. It was a community college in that town, and we would go there to do our early morning walks and to solve life's problems as we went around together. On the way from our home to that track where we walked around over and over again, there was a pen of animals. The community college had a course that they taught, and in it, there was the raising of animals. And among them was a little small flock of sheep. And it was fun as we would go by there from one day to the next to look at those animals. And I was sort of taken by one. And she was just getting bigger and bigger and bigger. And I realized this is a ewe who is heavy with young. And before, just as the 6 months ran their course,
she delivered this little lamb. And I never wanted to crawl over a fence so much in all my life as when I began to see that little thing as it started to grow up, little wobbly legs and a little soft. It makes you cuddle up with it, right? This little lamb. And this big old ewe lamb just kind of pushing her around. I'd say, go easy on the lamb there. Watch out for that little lamb. I watched this sight and... It reminded me that the Lord knew what he was doing when he called us sheep. What you got to know is, as cute and cuddly and soft as the little lamb was, those other sheep are really a mess. I mean, if you've ever looked at the south end of a northbound sheep, you realize right away what a mess they make of themselves. And here in the midst of all of these sheep, which is just so much like all of us, is this little lamb, this little helpless lamb. There are lamb-like qualities that we would do well to be reminded of. Our Savior, God's Lamb, gave himself for us. And in light of what we have seen, I want to suggest four qualities worth emulating that stem from what I thought of as I looked at this little lamb. They do not come naturally to any of us, especially those of us who are type A and strong-willed and determined and independent. The first quality is a life of dependence. You heard it right. Dependence. And I know I'm speaking today mainly to Americans, and I know you've cut your teeth on independence, and I love it too, and I believe it with my whole heart. But there's a wonderful place in all our lives for dependence. As I looked at that little lamb in that pen, I realized there's not a way in the world that little creature can survive on its own. Any more than a newborn, 2, 3, 4 weeks old, could make it without a mama, without somebody to care for him or her. The life of dependence. We have no defense in ourselves spiritually. You can't even see the enemy. He's invisible. He's not only insidious, he's invisible. He's powerful. And his minions would love to do nothing more than bring you to your end. You can't defend yourself. You can't find your way. You have no incredible power. You have no natural brilliance, spiritually speaking. The brilliance you have, you gain from this book, from the Spirit of God who guides you into truth. So a life of dependence. Cultivate the truth of Proverbs 3, 5, and 6, which tells us not to lean on our own understanding. Trust in the Lord with all your heart. Lean not on your own understanding. In all your ways acknowledge him. He'll make your paths straight. I spoke at the seminary, Dallas Seminary, this past week, and I told them the thing I feared for them, among the most things I feared, would be a ministry of quick success. It's a danger. Young in the work of God and finding or learning and knowing the success, you become independent, self-sustaining. And even if you're not careful, self-important. And I warned them, and I today warn all of us, about conceit, self-serving, tendency to make it on our own. We're to live lives of dependence. This week, lean on him. Instead of worrying yourself sick over the plan and what you have to do, just pause and pray and say to your Father, I can't make it without you. Take over. Take away this draining anxiety and replace it with an assurance that you've got it in your hands. You're taking care of things. You'll not only sleep better, you'll live better. The second thing I see in the Lamb is the assurance of approachability. Approachability. Perhaps it was that which first attracted the men to their Savior when he said,
follow me. I'll make you fishers of men. I don't know the last time you thought about it, but these men left their careers, some of them established careers, and a few of them rather lucrative careers. And they set it aside and they followed him who won them over by his winsomeness. He was approachable. Remember his own words telling us of his temperament? Come to me, I am gentle and I'm humble of heart. Little lambs, like I said earlier, just are so inviting. They are not intimidating. They're not violent. They're not going to bite you. They can't even run that fast. They stumble and fall. They're approachable. Now, let me speak to you who are, you know, pretty big deals in your circle. You're the hot shot, okay? And don't raise your hand. It doesn't help. But you're the boss, or you're the one that makes the most money, or you're the powerful one, or you're the one that could easily intimidate. You make a decision, and the employee's gone. So you're the big deal. Stay approachable. And let me say this too: if you're growing in your faith and you're learning a little about the Bible, go easy on others. But don't pull rank. To be approachable is to let people learn and invite them to learn. Something wonderful about being very capable but not acting like it. Brings back a memory. Cynthia knows where I'm going with this. When I was in my last year at Dallas Seminary, it's a hard story to tell. We had come to the middle of the semester, and the beginning of the last semester in the master's program, there was what was called the seating of the seniors. I don't know if the seminary still does that, but we did it then. And it was one of the few times that you really felt great about it. First of all, you thought, I'm going to make it. And so that's an encouraging thing right there. But you also are honored in that they introduce you and you walk down the aisle at Chafer Chapel and you sit down. And you all, once your class is in place, applause. How's that sound? That's a brand new sound. And so that's all part of it. However, the previous weekend, we had a man who was drunk hit our car full on and totaled our car. And we had already lost a baby through this miscarriage that I had mentioned earlier. And so we were sad about it. Cynthia was now pregnant and carrying what would be our second child. Our oldest, the only one we had with at that time, was our son, Kurt, and he was standing up in the front seat. Remember the days when there were no seat belts? Remember that? I mean, you're just like rockets when you hit something. And that little guy went, phew, right into the windshield and broke his jaw. So Cynthia's injured and begins to hemorrhage, and we think we're going to lose our baby. And her mother has got cancer, and she's dying with cancer and would soon be gone. And it was just a terrible time. And how would we ever get our son fixed? What am I going to do for a car? And we didn't have any money. And I had to go back to school. And we were at the bottom. And I remember when I got back on campus, it's absolutely a true story. I remember thinking, if I could just find one professor, just one of these guys, if I could just talk with him for 10 or 15 minutes, I could make it. And it was late in the evening, and I remember walking along the hallway and looking under the door for a light, because their offices were all in a row here, and I saw a light. I didn't even bother to see what name. I just go. And what I'm now going to tell you, I've rarely shared. The prof is no longer a part of the faculty, I might add, but back then he was, and he cut the door open a little bit. Yes, what do you want? That's a nice start. I got tears. I said, Dr. So-and-so, I would like, what do you want? And I said, well, I am
He said, you know, I'm very busy tonight preparing for tomorrow's class. Tell me what you want. And I said, I don't want anything from you. He closed the door. That was it. And I remember walking away and walking out into the night. I didn't know if we were going to be able to keep our baby or lose another one. I didn't know if I'd ever get out of school. And I needed somebody approachable. There's more to the story, but time doesn't allow me to tell it. But let me just stop right here and say, someday you're going to hear a knock at your door. And somebody who may not mean all that much to you, or may not seem all that significant, will need you. Take time. Think of yourself as a lamb, not a lion. Jesus said, I am meek and humble in heart. Take time. Maybe one of your own children. Maybe one of your grandchildren. The assurance of approachability. Third would be a heart of innocence. A heart of innocence. That's the absence of duplicity and deceit. A heart of innocence. Really, that's a naivete toward wickedness. That's unusual in our day, isn't it? When I see a lamb, I think of innocence. Little lamb. With our little children as they grew and started going to school, I remember thinking, there's these little innocent kids going off to school. I mean, as innocent as you could be, being one of my kids, but you know what I mean. Innocence is an absence of duplicity. Let me give you another one. Not familiar with a wicked lifestyle. It's kind of nice to meet up with people that are still a little naive, that just don't know all the dirty stuff. Lambs are like that. My granddaughter, who is a junior in college right now, told me a sweet story. She said to me the other day, Bubba, I was in chapel and the president was speaking, and he just said, I'm just going to open the floor to your questions. And it was 2,500 in the school. The chapel was packed. And he had just a microphone. He said, ask any question you like. I'd like to answer if I can, if I'm able. And she said, I only remember one of the questions, but it was a wonderful question. One of the young ladies in the school said, Dr. So-and-so, what are you most concerned about regarding us as students? Isn't that a good question?

that there's no way in the world I can monitor all of you and your lifestyle. And he said, I'm concerned that you may be involved in things that ought to be waiting until you're older. And in some cases, you ought not even be aware of it at all. The heart of innocence. It's wonderful, if I may just add this, no extra charge. It's wonderful, and I'm going to make it both ways, when a man's going to marry a young woman, to know that she's pure. What a gift. To know that she's a virgin. And for the woman to know that her husband-to-be is a virgin. How right is that? Heart of innocence. I bring to you my life. No one else has known me intimately, and that's for you. I've saved it for you. Fourth is a spirit of sacrifice. Sacrifice. Lambs existed to be sacrificed. If you have a spirit of sacrifice, you will not always be watching out for your own good. Paul said in his life toward the end, I am poured out as a drink offering, 2 Timothy 4:6. I've fought a good fight, the course I've finished, the faith I've kept. Poured out as a drink offering. Our goal is to have the likeness of Christ at work in us. I urge that for every one of us, regardless of your age, regardless of your status, regardless of your role, regardless of your gender, to be like Christ. You've listened so well. Now I urge you to live it well. Live it well. Let me tell you, with that kind of model, you won't have to look very far for an opportunity to speak of Christ. Your life will be like a magnet. Where are you in that list? Life of dependence, the assurance of approachability, a heart of innocence, a spirit of sacrifice. The godly Robert Murray McShane was once quoted as he had written, it's not great talent God blesses so much as great likeness to Jesus. Let's bow together, will you please? Maybe you've never trusted in the Lamb. This is such a marvelous moment for you to do that. We don't beg people or plead with people or try to manipulate you to do something you're not ready to do. We respect your right to think it through. But haven't you heard enough to learn that you have wandered far from the one who made you? And the only way back is to come through the cross. Because the Lamb was slaughtered, your opportunity for knowing God is open and available to you. Trust Him now. Lord, in this fast world and this culture, we are aware, every one of us, of the great temptation of faking it. Looking one way, but living another. Talking about innocence, but not experiencing it. Guard us, our Father, and cleanse us as we come to you like little lambs, dependent on you for life and for defense and for a purpose to go on. Lord, help us all in this journey from earth to heaven to see in these truths of Christ lessons to live by. May they cause us to open our door when there's a knock and open our hearts when there's a need. May we be people who are contrite and gentle and understanding and caring and innocent. Guard us, our Father, from a phony life of duplicity and hypocrisy.

0: remind us that the one who paved the way for us was the perfect Lamb of God, whom they slaughtered. We worship Him today and now with our lives. In His precious name we pray. Everyone said, Amen.
1: A lamb was slaughtered so that we could be free. 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But Chuck says there's a better way to live, and it begins at the foot of the cross, where all the ground is level. 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I'm Bill Meyer. 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
2: Partly cloudy skies tonight with a 60% chance of showers or thunderstorms late in the evening and overnight, a low of 15. Showers continuing Friday, the risk of a thunderstorm late in the afternoon, and a high of 24. Friday night cloudy, chance of showers, and a low of 14. A mix of sun and cloud Saturday with a high of 26. Sunday, mix of sun and cloud, chance of showers, and a high of 28. Sunshine returning Monday, a high of 26. Tuesday, sunny, and a high of 28. Planning your day? Get the latest local forecast on the Discover Westman app.
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4: Here's some data for you. Over a third of Americans surveyed have a garage that is so cluttered. Oh, did they look at my garage? I think they did. But you can't even park your car in there. Mm-hmm. Ooh, that hurts because I park outside the garage.
5: Obviously, it's a pretty common issue.
4: That, obviously. The average American doesn't wear 82% of the stuff in their closet. That again, would be true of me. Man, it's like they just called me. Survey of one. And today we want to talk to you about how to correct that. I love the title of Josh's book, Uncluttered Faith, Own Less, Love More, and Make an Impact in Your World. That sounds perfect.
5: And we're going to talk about all of this without shaming you. So don't turn away because you feel guilty. There's going to be inspiration here because there's a higher purpose to getting rid of our stuff and living with less clutter. And our guest is Joshua Becker, who's a best-selling author, speaker, and founder of the website Becoming Minimalist. And we'll be talking about one of his books, Uncluttered Faith, Own Less, Love More, and Make an Impact in Your World.
4: Joshua, welcome back to Focus.
6: Well, it is good to be here. Thank you so much.
4: Hailing all the way. Hailing from Phoenix.
6: Hailing from Phoenix.
4: That's a great spot.
6: And we
4: love
6: will be
4: Arizona.
6: Winsome and invitational and not judgmental.
4: Were those
6: anyway,
4: all golf
6: this
4: terms?
6: Is important.
4: Listen, I mean, you are this minimalist expert. Now, Kimberly, your wife's in the audience, so I'll be looking at her like, is she surviving in this minimalist environment? Kimberly, thumbs up, thumbs down. All right, thumbs up from the spouse, so this is good.
7: There you go.
4: Now, talk to that idea, that data I just gave. 82% of the stuff in people's closets they don't wear?
6: Yeah.
4: Seriously.
6: Yeah, and you mentioned the garage stat about 33% can't park in their garage.
4: This is tender.
6: Well, the part I was going to add to it, which makes it even more fascinating, is that the average American home has tripled in size in the last 50 years. And we still can't park in our garages. Mm-hmm. And over 11% of Americans rent off-site storage. And so,
4: okay, now
6: just
4: we're shaming.
6: Further,
4: now we're shaming
6: just,
4: people.
6: No, that's just the data.
4: It's amazing, though.
6: No, but really, I mean, when you think about it, how much stuff we own, like never in human history have human beings owned as much stuff as we do today. And whether it's improving our lives or not, I think is an important question we should be asking.
4: I guess the right question is why. I mean, that'd be a good place to start, just to say, you know, if I've got my garage full of stuff and I'm now renting additional storage facilities for more stuff, what does that say about my ability to declutter?
6: Well, that is a good question. I think that there are different reasons. Different people struggle with difficulty decluttering. I think the most important truth that it communicates to us is that stuff can never satisfy. Mm-hmm. And so the world will tell us constantly. We see 5,000 advertisements every day, and every ad is telling us our lives will be better if we buy whatever they're selling. And so we believe it slowly, subtly, and we keep accumulating these things, thinking that our lives will be better. And in reality, they don't improve all that much. And so rather than thinking, hey, maybe accumulating more, which is what Jesus told us, isn't the way to a better way of life, we just keep accumulating more and more and more.
4: Well, let's get to that benefit. I mean, the Lord did indicate that it's good not to be encumbered by a lot of stuff. I mean, he did that with the rich man who was saying, how do I get into heaven? Well, sell all your possessions and follow me.
6: I
4: would see Jesus as pretty much a minimalist when it came to stuff. But speak to the spiritual element here and what we're trying to overcome with our appetite.
6: Yeah. So let me speak to the spiritual element and what Jesus had to say about money and possessions. I grew up in a Christian home. I was a pastor for 15 years. I knew full well what Jesus had to say about possessions and money and being generous to the poor and life is not found in the abundance of possessions and sell your things and give to the poor, come follow me, you'll have treasures in heaven. And for some reason, I used to read all of those instructions. And for some reason, my thought was, man, Jesus really wants me to live a miserable life today. Like, I can see how that would help the poor. I can see how that would give me treasures in heaven. Like, it makes sense in that way. But man, my life is going to be boring and miserable if I have to sacrifice everything. Until we started actually living that out and started, we got rid of 60 to 70% of our possessions. And when we did, I discovered, lo and behold, that Jesus knew exactly what he was talking about, that life is better. It's more freer. We have more energy and focus. We can find more fulfillment and meaning. And once you know, just like everything else, Jesus knew the best way for us to live. So that's what Uncluttered Faith is about. It's not a negative view of materialism so much as it is, hey, let's look at the life that Jesus was actually inviting us to live.
4: You had a friend, I think, or a woman that you mentioned in the book named Amy, who was at a big box retailer. And I think it was Target, if I remember correctly. But she had an epiphany in the parking lot. Now, I've had an epiphany in one of those parking lots, but I don't think it was the same one. Like, what am I doing here?
6: Yeah.
4: But what was her epiphany?
6: Yeah, Amy's a great story. She's the first story in the book. And most of my other books, I start with my own story of discovering minimalism. And Amy's is just Amy Slunker-Smith is her name. She lived just outside Washington, D.C. The short version of her story, they had tried for years to have a child. They finally had a son named Zach. She continued to work full time. He worked full time. And she said that she went through this thought process of, man, we spent years trying to have this child, and I just see him in the mornings when I drop him off at daycare and bring him home for dinner and put him to bed. And she said, there must be a better way. And so she found minimalism. She found decluttering to try to free up her life and to free up her time at home to be with her family and to be with her son. And one day on her way home from work, she stops in the Target parking lot to run in, as she said she did every single week. And it's raining. She gets out of the car. She's going to get Zach out of the back seat and run in. And she just stopped before she opened the door. And she thought to herself, I don't actually need anything more in Target. Like, I have enough at home already. And so she got back in the car and she drove away. And I think it's a wonderful observation and an illustration and metaphor about so many of our lives, that we're sacrificing time with the Lord, we're sacrificing time with our kids, we're sacrificing time serving and volunteering because of the things that we want to buy and we want to accumulate. And I just have this picture of like rain falling on us, like the symbolism of new life and a fresh new way to approach life. So,
4: well, what you're connecting is that fact that when you declutter, you can lower your stress and anxiety.
6: Yeah, because the message from the world is the exact opposite. Like, the more you'll have, the easier life will be, the happier life will be. But all of the studies, I mean, UCLA, Princeton, Psychology Today, like, they go on and on. The more clutter we have, the more stress we feel. Like, literally, the hormones spike in our system when we're surrounded by things that are calling for our attention. And so the less that we own, the more calm and refreshed and rested that we feel. And so there's a very direct connection there for sure.
4: You created a series of, I think, steps to follow for people who want to practice minimalism. I think, is it the Becker Method?
6: Yeah, so the Becker Method is a way to approach decluttering your home. And honestly, what I have discovered in my life is that the best way to realize the benefits of owning less, the invitation, the blessings that Jesus invites us to, is to actually start owning less.
4: So, yeah, that's good.
6: So yeah, the approach is number one, like just get convinced on the benefits of owning less, that this is something that you want to happen in your home. And then the approach is a lot of people, when they think about decluttering, they think about, yeah, I got to do my garage or my basement or my attic, or yeah, I go through all the photos in the basement. And I say, no, you don't have to start by getting rid of the hardest thing in your home. Like declutter your bedroom, your living room, your bathroom, your closet. Like start in those easier lived in spaces so you can start to feel the benefits of owning less. And then you'll kind of build up that muscle and that momentum and motivation to eventually get to the garage and the attic and the storage unit.
4: I think it's great. Yeah. What are some of those other steps?
6: There's steps about noticing the benefits and articulating the benefits as we own less. I think it's really important to reinforce even something as simple as, hey, my kitchen is easier to clean now that there's less Tupperware in the cupboard. Hey, my living room is more relaxing now that there isn't as so much stuff in there. Hey, it's easier to pick out clothes in the morning because there's less clothes hanging in it. It's easier to do laundry. Like the more we notice those benefits, the more motivated we become to discover this freedom in other places.
4: So as you've talked to people, especially when you're a pastor, were you kind of talking with people about this when you were pastoring?
6: No. I discovered, I was a pastor for 13 years before discovering minimalism. Actually, it was my unsaved neighbor who introduced me to minimalism. And so
4: God works in mysterious ways.
6: Indeed.
4: But go ahead. What did he say?
6: So I had about 3.5 years where I was pastoring and writing about minimalism. And certainly this seeped into a number of my sermons and conversations. But, you know, once a pastor, always a pastor, I hope. And so I just feel like I have a different ministry.
4: Well, I was going to say, there's probably two types. I mean, Jean and I are very different this way. I throw everything away to where she's got to reach in the trash to pull out phone numbers that I throw away off stickies. So she's like, can you just run it by me before you do that? Mm-hmm. And so I think I can be on the extreme throwaway side. But when you get to that point where maybe even in your marriage, you have very different perspectives about that, and you could be foolish in that and you could be wise. So Speak to both aspects of the one that would be less hurried to throw things away or give things away versus the person who's chucking it out the house as fast as it comes in.
6: Yeah, so true, isn't it? And I think that this is no different than most other aspects of marriage. Like you can be on different wavelengths entirely, but Kim and I, like we were on board for owning less and wanting to declutter our home. And I always think if I want to get rid of 80% of our stuff, Kim wanted to get rid of 50% of our stuff. And so like the first 50% went pretty well.
4: Yeah, you're negotiating.
6: Exactly. And it's that way in almost everything, right? Like we both want to be involved at church. But what does that mean? Like how many nights a week and where are we serving? And we want to raise our kids the same way. But when do we spank and when do we don't? Like when do we ground and when? Like those, finding those fine lines. And so minimalism decluttering is the same way. I think there's always going to be one who's a little bit more passionate than the other. I think that we learn from each other and we respect one another. It's always easier to see everyone else's clutter than it is to see our own. And so always taking that humble attitude in of, hey, you own too much of this. And yeah, but you have way too many tools and you keep buying things in the garage. And so who cares if I have more cookware, you know? So I think finding those conversations is important.
4: Sounds like you've had those conversations.
6: Indeed.
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5: Joshua, you kind of touched on this earlier, but there's a mindset of greed that you say is not just for the well-to-do, but it's actually pretty common to man. I don't have any problem believing that, but just not about myself.
6: Mm-hmm.
5: So what's the problem with greed?
6: Yeah. Isn't that true? No one ever admits to be greedy. A little bit like money. No one loves money. Everyone just wants more of it.
4: Yeah, exactly.
6: Yeah, greed, I think, is a pretty important conversation. Jesus says it this way, be on your guard against all kinds of greed. And then he says, because life does not consist in an abundance of possessions. And the story that he uses to make that point is the story of the farmer. If you know where the teaching comes, the farmer who has a really bountiful harvest, and he builds bigger barns, and then he says, I'm going to eat, drink, and be merry. And then God says, you fool, today your life will be taken from you. And then Jesus says that this is how it will be with anyone who stores up things for themselves but is not rich towards God.
5: Hmm.
6: And I think that there is a lot for us to learn in that parable, because in many ways, the story, the American dream, is what this farmer was living out. Like, he was really successful in business. He had a lot of crops come in, a lot of extra money come in. And he thinks to himself, just like most of us would, let's build the business. Let's build the bigger barn. Let's get the bigger house. And Jesus says, no, life is not found in abundance of possessions. Be on your guard against all kinds of greed. You know, the really humbling fact about that is that a barn in the New Testament times would have been about 500 square feet. And yet we're living in 2,000 square foot homes, and it's still not enough stuff for us. And we continue to expand and expand. And I think we need to be on guard more than we think we do.
4: You know, in a different but similar application, you had a friend who I think was in the construction business. So taking this even a step further, describe his situation and how, you know, he had to get a handle on what was going on in his own life.
6: It is really a perfect story, a sad story, but a perfect story of like what I want to try to communicate.
5: Mm-hmm.
6: Let me set it up by saying this. The average American spends 10 minutes a day on faith-based practices. That counts personal devotion and corporate, going to church, less than 10 minutes a day. But the average American spends more than 2 hours a day on their physical possessions, whether it be managing, cleaning, shopping, whatever it might be. So I had a friend, and him and his wife, two children, they were really involved at church. He quit his job. He starts a construction company. The construction company becomes really successful, so successful that he starts working weekends. At first, it starts as a Saturday. Then it moves into a Sunday. Suddenly, he's working on weekends, making more money than he ever thought he would make, becoming more worldly successful than he ever had in his life. But as is the case in so many of our lives, church becomes the very first thing that gets cut out, and spiritual practices and faith-based stuff. And they're divorced. He hardly sees his kids anymore. I can't remember the last time he's been to church. I think it's a very perfect example of sometimes the death that we experience isn't just, you know, the wage of sin is death, and it isn't always just a physical death. Sometimes I think when we get too busy chasing after the world and what it offers, we suffer spiritual death quicker than we think.
4: I think, you know, the autopsy is always easier because you can cut the body open and figure out what happened. And so my point in mentioning it in that kind of way is there are other things in play for that poor guy that is driving him toward that in the moment. He's obviously not seeing the neon signs. Caution, wait, no need for more.
6: Right.
4: So how do we balance that appetite and have wisdom, as the scripture would say, Proverbs, the Lord would tell us, to have wisdom? I was just with a doctor of mine, a friend who's also my dermatologist, but I asked him how he's doing, because the last time I saw him, he was super busy, overworked, not seeing the family, that kind of situation. Mm-hmm. And he said, you know what? I'm making less money, but I'm controlling my hours now. Mm-hmm. I've just cut back. Mm-hmm. That's a guy who caught it. Mm-hmm. But speak to that need to assess where you're at, both for a man and a woman, and to say, okay, I don't need more.
6: Yeah, and no easy answers here. I think we rely on the Holy Spirit. I think that's why it's so important that we're in prayer and that we're in constant communion with Him, because our capacities are very different, and what one person might be able to accomplish in their life is different than what someone else might be able to accomplish. And so I think we're always like, spending time with the Lord, spending time in quiet, allowing Him to speak into our hearts. I think what we need to do is we need to define success differently. Success in the world's eyes is more stuff, more money, more power. But in God's eyes, success is, am I becoming more like Christ? And am I accomplishing the good work that He prepared in advance for me to do? And sometimes that means I'm working long hours, I'm putting in time in my career and in my self-growth. Other times it means I'm taking a step back and I'm focusing more on my faith and on my health. John Wesley says, if your focus on work and money is ever affecting your physical and spiritual health, then it's becoming something that is keeping you from Christ and following Him. And so I think the question we need to be constantly asking ourselves is, am I becoming more like Christ? Am I accomplishing what God called me to do? Or am I just chasing all the things that the world offers?
4: It's so good. I think one of our challenges as Christians is to prioritize people over material things. I mean, everybody has that challenge, but Christians have it probably in ways that are a little more difficult to manage. And I think especially for men, we are into performance. So for us to be able to get the bonus, to do the thing, to work hard, to get the, the promotion, whatever it might be, is really important to us. Prioritizing people over those things can be a little more difficult. Speak to that. And I think you even had a story, I think a woman named Donna, that kind of plays into this. But speak to those things. Prioritizing people. Really, Joshua?
6: Yeah.
4: I'd rather just do what I need to do to make money.
6: Yeah. And let me mention, I don't think we've said it quite yet, but it's so important. Minimalism is not about giving up ambition. Like, for me, it's just the opposite. Mm. Like, I want to own fewer things. I want to remove the distractions of the things that don't matter so I can direct more passion and more ambition towards those things that actually do matter.
4: That's good.
6: In life. And family, making a difference, expanding the kingdom of God. Like, I think when we begin living our lives aligned with those greater passions, we accomplish even more than chasing what the world would offer to us. You mentioned Donna. Donna was a woman that I knew at church in Wisconsin. Donna was a pediatric nurse. Her husband was an elder at the church. She delivered one night a child with incredible special needs. The mom of the baby immediately left the child at the hospital. Donna goes home and tells her husband about this and says, I think God is calling us to adopt this baby. And so they pray about it. They make the decision to do it. 6 months later, the husband dies tragically and unexpectedly. And it was one of the first times in life where I'm like, man, if God is real, I don't understand this. Like, it was one of the most moment in my life where I was like, what is going on here? Donna had to commit her whole life to raising this special need. She had two other daughters. And I think of Donna now 25 years later. And, if you were to look at her from the outside, there's no worldly success. Like, there's nothing externally where you're like, man, she is nailing life and she's getting everything just right. Like, just nothing external that you would say. A small home, modest clothes. But I look at Donna and like she looks like Jesus. She lives like I think Jesus would live, caring for the least of these. And I think what it means to follow Christ looks very different from what it means to chase after the world.
4: Well, let me
6: and
4: press
6: she's a perfect
4: that.
6: Example.
4: Yeah, I mean, that's a beautiful story. And again, we see it through a different filter, right?
6: Mm-hmm.
4: What is success? How do we measure that? Comfort tends to be the key. And, you know, I may not wear that shirt, not to belittle all this, but or I may not need that tool, or but someday I might. So I keep it there and I add more to it because someday I might. Speak to that issue of comfort in the Christian life versus success in Christ and what that looks like. I think we're pretty muddled on that today. I know I am because comfort is comfortable.
6: Comfort is...
4: Unlike Donna.
6: Unlike Donna, who I think lived a difficult life, but I don't think she would trade it for anything. And I think she has a joy and a fulfillment and significance in life that many of us think the world will provide, but never will. And so I think rewards today and rewards in heaven.
4: How do we learn to be content in that lack of worldly comfort and say, okay, Lord, you've got me, you've got this, I'm going to do these hard things because that's what I believe you're calling me to do.
6: In Matthew 13, there's the parable of the pearl and the parable of the great treasure. Two parables right side by side. And most of you will know the story, right? The great pearl, the merchant sells everything to buy the pearl. There's a great treasure in the field. The guy sells everything so that he can buy the field. I think what most people miss in that parable is that the merchant and the man sold everything so that they could possess the pearl and the treasure. Most of us are living life knowing that the kingdom of God is better than the world, knowing that there's more value over there, but we're trying to keep both. We're trying to have the pearl and all the trinkets that we've collected along the way. But the story of the kingdom, the story of the parable is, no, you need to sell all of that to afford the pearl. You need to sell all of your things to buy the great treasure. And so where do we find the contentment? Number one, we have to actually start living it out. We have to stop thinking about Jesus's instructions as too difficult or it would lead to a crummy life. And start saying, no, I'm going to actually start doing what he invited me to do. And when we do, we discover, number one, that we need far less than we think we do. And number two, that what God is offering is far better than anything we're giving up along the way.
4: Man, I can't think of a better place to say, get the book, Uncluttered Faith, Own Less, Love More, and Make an Impact on Your World. And let me say to the listeners, I hope you can take a very simple step and begin to simplify your life. Reducing clutter can be such an easy way to create more margin when life feels hectic. I think that's your message, right, Joshua?
6: Yeah.
4: And there's so many great benefits, and we've covered those in the program. Let me encourage you to get a copy of Joshua's book, Uncluttered Faith, Own Less, Love More, and Make an Impact in Your World. Those are good promises, by the way. The book will help you shift your mindset to embrace minimalism and even has a list of ways you can save money by reducing waste. 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
12: Nothing challenges the wisdom of the world like the Word of God. The Word says success comes from clawing our way to the top. But the Bible says the way up is the way down. Today on Turning Point, Dr. David Jeremiah examines the truth behind this intriguing paradox. From the series Making Sense of It All, here's David to introduce today's message, Going Up by Going Down.
13: And thank you for joining us today. This is Turning Point. I'm David Jeremiah, and we're talking about some principles in the Bible that help us make sense of what's going on in life. Today we look at a passage in Philippians chapter 2, a very famous passage, and it illustrates this whole principle of humility. In the passage, we read these words, God humbled himself. Jesus humbled himself. How could that be true? And yet it is true, and it's the key to the whole discussion we're going to have in just a moment. Hey, I want you to know that we have a magazine that is a blessing to a lot of people. I'm always blessed when it comes across my desk each month after it's finished and it's beautiful.